0: 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Century 21 Hearthside Realtors. That, folks, is going to wrap up our coverage this evening here on the Yuengling White Sox postgame show. But as always, I want to say thank you to our outstanding production crew, Mario Herron, Justin Pottinger, and the executive producer of White Sox Baseball, that is Brendan Riley. For Len Casper and Darren Jackson, I'm Jeff Meller. We will talk to you tomorrow, 5:30 pregame show right here on the ESPN 1000 Hard Rock Casino White Sox Network.
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0: the Beatles and the Long and Winding Road. Wow, it is that time already. My name is Bird, and I must hit the road. I must fly for today, but I will be back soon. Until then, do find, like, and follow me on Facebook and Instagram, Bird Radio. Bird with a Y would be honored and thrilled. More of the greatest music ever made is on the way next. Don't go far. Talk to you soon.
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My name is Dusty. Great to be here with you again. There's the Bee Gees with Staying Alive. Stick around for Tracy from Cufflinks on the way. Waterloo from ABBA, Edison Lighthouse, Gun Who Love Grows. A lot of goodies for you. Moving along now, it's not unusual. Here's Tom Jones.

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0: That was the Spinners' Rubber Band Man. Well, last year, that was 2025, Americans watched 33 billion with a B minutes of Star Wars content. You know, movies, live action stuff, animated stuff, all that stuff. Yeah, 33 billion minutes of Star Wars content Americans watched last year. Did I watch any? Maybe a little.
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0: There's ABBA. The song is called Waterloo.
1: In every job that must be done, there is an element of fun. You find the fun, and snap, the job's a game.
0: And here we go with your flammable. This end up may cause cancer in California. Spoonful of news for today. Use only as directed. Tourists could face $150 fines in France for going shirtless. Apparently in France, one must appear in full dress. Yum Brands is planning to sell the Pizza Hut chain for $2.7 billion cash. I think I might just have to dip into my carefully hoarded stash. A man was arrested after impersonating a lawyer during a traffic stop. Sounds desperate and just like an ill-conceived op. There it is, your prescribed dose. Spoonful of news for today.
2: Hi there, I'm Jay LeSueur. After a day away on Tuesday, back at it Wednesday morning here on 93.5, 1430 WCMY. After 8:30, Mike Doherty from the LaSalle County Cruisers will drop in. We'll talk about Friday night's annual cruise night for downtown Ottawa as the big kickoff to Father's Day weekend. And, of course, it's Juneteenth. After 9 o'clock, Ottawa Mayor Rob Hasty will be in to review the Tuesday night Ottawa City Council meeting and talk about some other things happening around town. After 10 o'clock, Christy Hyder's in for a visit from First Federal Savings Bank. And then after 10:30, we'll visit with the executive director of Ivy Pads. Carol Alcorn will be in with the latest update on where things stand on moving into the new Ottawa homeless shelter. And don't forget, it'll be another Route 6 Pro Wash Wednesday. 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I'm Jay LeSueur. 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

0: That's Al Green. I'm Still in Love with You. Coming up after the break, a song that was, well, started the writing on it. Jackson Browne is the one that started writing it. Couldn't quite get it finished, so he teamed up with, well, a member of this band. And they finished the record and recorded it. Well, the band did, not Jackson Browne. Boy, I'm getting confused. Anyway, it was the debut single. Coming up for the Eagles.
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the field. What do we got up on the playlist this hour? Orleans, Dance With Me. I got Tighter Tighter from Alive and Kicking. Get Off My Cloud from the Rolling Stones. A lot of goodies. I'm Dusty. This one's called My Eyes Adored You. It's from Frankie Valli. 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

0: That is Simon and Garfunkel, the boxer. Check this out. This company now has created this autonomous robot toilet. It will come to you. So you don't have to go to the toilet. It will come to you. Oh, your guests are going to love it whenever you're trying to watch a movie and it shows up at the end of the couch because you just got to go.
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alive and kicking, tighter, tighter. Time to do our rule of etiquette for today, and this is things you don't do when you're attending a wedding or you're planning on it or whatever. And how would you like it if you had Sunday dinner all laid out and then somebody showed up without any notice at all and wanted to eat with you? Probably going to be a bit shocked, right? Well, same thing happens at weddings.

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0: Bob Seger and the Silver Bullet Band, Against the Wind. All right, time to do another one of those tips on keeping ourselves safe while we're dealing with those weirdos out there that we call humans. This time around, internet safety. Make sure you don't open attachments or download files unless you're pretty sure of the person that sent it to you and you trust them. I've got my kids have sent me stuff before, and I'll text them, so I have a separate conversation going. Did you send this? Yes, I did. Okay, then I can open it. But don't open attachments and download files unless you know and trust the person that sent it.
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Dusty with you. That was Surf City by Jan and Dean. We've got some good stuff coming up, like On a Carousel from the Hollies, Baby Don't Get Hooked on Me by Mac Davis, Good Lovin' from the Rascals, and a whole bunch of other goodies for you. And we're going to roll into Heat Wave now. Here she is, the lovely Miss Linda.

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0: stair step. Ooh, child. All right. Well, how about this? The American Customer Satisfaction Index, the ACSI, ranks, you know, different things that we like. And they did a ranking now of favorite fast food places. And it looks like the one that sat at the top for the last decade, Chick-fil-A, has been knocked off its perch, knocked out of the coop, whatever you want to call it. Jersey Mike's is now number one on the list, with Chick-fil-A coming in second, followed by Jimmy John's and Panda Express, and then behind them is KFC, Papa John's, and Pizza Hut. So Jersey Mike's is now our favorite fast food place.
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0: Mac Davis, Baby, Don't Get Hooked on Me. Time to do our brain exercise for today. Trivia question here for our nation's 250th. What's the term for a person who professionally designs and operates fireworks shows? What is the term for a person who professionally designs and operates fireworks shows? Ponder it. I'll give you the answer next.
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I'm Dusty. That was the Fireballs. It's called Bottle of Wine. On the way, it's Got to Give It Up, part one from Marvin Gaye, Dobie Gray, Drift Away, Sonny and Cher, I Got You.

0: That's Positively 4th Street by Bob Dylan. Well, there is a new trend going on. 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
0: And that takes us back into history on this date to see what happened. Let's go back to this date, 1885. On this date in 1885, the Statue of Liberty arrived in New York Harbor with a big sticker on the side said some assembly required. A Statue of Liberty made it to New York Harbor this date, 1885.
2: Hi there, I'm Jay LeSueur. After a day away on Tuesday, back at it Wednesday morning here on 93.5, 1430 WCMY. After 8:30, Mike Doherty from the LaSalle County Cruisers will drop in. We'll talk about Friday night's annual cruise night for downtown Ottawa as the big kickoff to Father's Day weekend. And, of course, it's Juneteenth. After 9 o'clock, Ottawa Mayor Rob Hasty will be in to review the Tuesday night Ottawa City Council meeting and talk about some other things happening around town. After 10 o'clock, Christy Hyder's in for a visit from First Federal Savings Bank. And then after 10:30, we'll visit with the executive director of IV Pads. Carol Alcorn will be in with the latest update on where things stand on moving into the new Ottawa homeless shelter. And don't forget, it'll be another Route 6 Pro Wash Wednesday. 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I'm Jay LeSueur. 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

0: Peaceful, easy feeling. There's the Eagles. And it's time now to open up the door to the Lyrics Cafe. 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Hold on to the end. 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That is coming up for you in your Lyrics Cafe. And your server will be Olivia Newton-John.
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0: There's Goodbye Stranger from Supertramp. Are you one of these people that's maybe thinking of going back to the old dumb phones, you know, a little flip phone that you got in your pocket that'll do text messaging, phone calls, stuff like that, but not web browsers and social media? Well, here's one for you. 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I mean, this thing is cool looking, the Commodore Callback 8020.
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0: There's Gypsy. That's from Fleetwood Mac. Got a weird law here for you. Here's one for you from Connecticut that says that humans may not educate dogs. Humans are not allowed to educate dogs in Connecticut.
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0: Temptations, Just My Imagination. Alrighty, here you go. Coming up after the break, I got a song for you that was not originally planned for release, but an engineer accidentally erased a different one, and so they had to put out something. So this one filled a hole, and it started gaining popularity in Boston first, and then all of a sudden it took off across the country before it finally reached number 4 on the Billboard Hot 100 back in 1972. Stick around, coming up, Jonathan Edwards.
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0: 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There's Sloop John B. That's from Beach Boys.
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0: Coming up, Crosby, Stills, Nash & Young, Teach Your Children. Wonderful World from Herman's Hermits. My Life from Billy Joel is on the way as well. Now it's Sad Eyes. Here's Robert John.

0: loves a woman. Well, here's these two girls. They're good friends, you know. One of them's 12, one's 14. They're out playing in the sea on the edge, not really going out very far, when suddenly one of them lost their footing and got dragged underwater. The 14-year-old did, and she had a seizure. Well, the younger one just grabbed her hair and pulled and dragged her right up onto the beach. So she's being hailed now as a hero, and they managed to get the water all out of the older girl, so she's going to be fine once she gets her hair implants back.
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0: wonderful world. There's Herman's Hermits. What do we got on the calendar today? How about this? National Thank a Teacher Day. It's also National Apple Strudel Day.
1: Well, I've always had a question about a baseball term. 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And I never knew where the term take comes from. I didn't know if it came from takes a pass, takes a gander.
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0: There's John Lennon. Whatever gets you through the night, like all this great music. All right, well, I'm going to get on out of here now. Thank you for choosing to spend time with me, allowing me to be part of your day. OJs are going to be getting you right back into the music here shortly, so don't go away. And maybe you can't choose what happens to you, but you can choose how you react to it. So make it a great day. It is your choice.
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0: His tour this summer is called One Last Time. So if you want to see Rod Stewart, this could be your chance touring this summer. Along with Richard Marx, it's Rod Stewart. I'm Mark Elliott, and a happy Wednesday to you. Wasn't yesterday Fresh Vegetables Day, and today is Eat Your Vegetables Day? Are they trying to tell us something? In any case, happy Wednesday morning. More of the greatest hits of all time coming up.
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0: The Reverend Al Green. We're playing the greatest hits of all time with Tony Orlando and Don, James Brown, and the Fortunes. Singing meteorologists are all coming up.
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2: 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After 8:30, Mike Doherty from the LaSalle County Cruisers will drop in. We'll talk about Friday night's annual cruise night for downtown Ottawa as the big kickoff to Father's Day weekend. And, of course, it's Juneteenth. After 9 o'clock, Ottawa Mayor Rob Hastie will be in to review the Tuesday night Ottawa City Council meeting and talk about some other things happening around town. After 10 o'clock, Christy Hyder's in for a visit from First Federal Savings Bank. And then after 10:30, we'll visit with the executive director of Ivy Pads. Carol Alcorn will be in with the latest update on where things stand on moving into the new Ottawa homeless shelter. And don't forget, it'll be another Route 6 Pro Wash Wednesday. 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I'm Jay Lesure. 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

0: It's the fortune. So what are you doing for the 4th of July? I got asked about the menu yesterday. It seems the kids are all coming, and she wants to plan ahead. But I read this story. We could do red, white, and blue hot dogs. We could. The buns would be white, the ketchup would be red, and the hot dogs could be blue. There's a new trend on social media to soak your hot dogs in Gatorade for about 15 minutes, which turns them into, quote, an amazing blue color. And are packed with electrolytes. Well, it is Gatorade. I don't know if this is a good idea. Can you imagine trying to serve those kids blue hot dogs? Oh, what's wrong with this? I don't know. I may try it for one or two just to see what they taste like.
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0: This is America in the Morning from Westwood One. Good morning, I'm John Trout. It's Wednesday, June 17th, 2026. Here's what's coming up on America in the Morning.
1: Four states and Washington, D.C. voted in primary elections Tuesday. I'm John Stolness in Washington.
2: Iran says any deal with the U.S. to end the war requires Israel to withdraw from Lebanon. Ed Donahue, Washington.
3: Rex Heurman learns his fate after taking a plea deal in April, admitting to eight murders, avoiding a trial. Julie Walker, New York.
4: Eight people died in a B-52 bomber crash at a U.S. Air Force base in Southern California. I'm Hannah Pinsloni.
5: The Dow opens this morning at another record high. Investors are hoping oil flows through Hormuz on Friday. I'm Jessica Ettinger.
6: Republican Governor Mike DeWine says he believes that the death penalty should be abolished in Ohio. I'm Lisa Dwyer.
7: A judge in Idaho makes a decision on a controversial bathroom bill. I'm Clayton Neville.
0: All ahead on America in the Morning. It's seven after. Voters in Georgia, Alabama, Oklahoma, and Washington, D.C. voted in primary elections Tuesday. While in California, voters cast ballots for a special election to replace a former member of Congress. John Stolness has details.
1: In Georgia, Congressman Mike Collins, who received a strong endorsement from President Trump, defeated Derek Dooley for the Republican nomination for Senate.
8: Hop in, buckle up, and get ready. Y'all, this truck is fired up.
1: He'll go up against the youngest incumbent senator in the midterms, Democrat John Ossoff, who is trying to hold on to a Senate seat in a state Donald Trump won 2 years ago. Trump's endorsed pick in the governor's race, Lieutenant Governor Burt Jones, lost his Republican runoff to Rick Jackson. It's the second time this month one of Trump's picks lost a governor's primary. Randy Feenstra lost in Iowa a few weeks ago as well. Jackson will face former Atlanta Mayor Keisha Lance Bottoms in the general. In Alabama, Trump-backed Representative Barry Moore beat retired Navy SEAL Jared Hudson. Moore lavished praise on the president for his support.
9: I think he's the greatest president in my lifetime. And for him to come out early for us and get in a fight for us, that was a full circle moment for our family.
1: Moore is likely to keep that Senate seat red, expected to win in November and replace Tommy Tuberville, who won the state's gubernatorial primary last month. In Oklahoma, Congressman Kevin Hearn won his Republican primary to replace DHS Secretary Mark Wayne Mullen. In the District of Columbia, voters used a new ranked choice voting system to pick their next mayor. And voters in California voted to see who would face off against one another to replace former Congressman Eric Swalwell, who resigned in April amid sexual assault allegations. John Stolness, Washington.
0: At the G7 summit in France, President Trump touted the deal he struck with Iran to end the fighting and reopen the Strait of Hormuz. But the deal may come with a price. Israel's leadership is not accepting the terms involving Lebanon. And some senators on both sides of the aisle are wondering aloud if the deal can work. Correspondent Ed Donahue reports.
10: I'm very hopeful that it'll work. We won't know for 60, maybe 90 days whether we're going to be able to confect a real agreement with Iran.
11: We're all hopeful that what ends up with this is no nuclear weapons, no ballistic missiles, no money for the Houthis, Hezbollah, Hamas. And I hope the Strait's open, but we'll see.
12: None of Donald Trump's objectives have been achieved, and they're not even close to being achieved. The regime has proved that they can take America's best shot and survive. They have proved that they can control the Strait of Hormuz.
2: Iran says any deal with the U.S. to end the war requires Israel to withdraw from Lebanon. Israel has rejected that proposal.
13: Now, I'm not happy with the way Israel has handled themselves with Lebanon and with Hezbollah. They should have been able to do the job faster. It just goes on forever. And when that happens, it throws a negative light on the big deal, and that's the deal with Iran.
2: A U.S. official tells the AP withdrawal from Lebanon is not part of the deal.
13: Without the United States, there would be no Israel. Without me, there would be no Israel, because no other president was willing to do what I did. I've had a great relationship with Bibi, but now Bibi has to be more responsible with respect to Lebanon.
2: At the G7 summit in France, President Trump was asked about the Lebanon element.
13: I consider that the minor war, Iran's a big one, but we have that a little pinprick out there that constantly rears its head. and that's Hezbollah.
2: Formal signing is set for Friday near Luzerne, Switzerland. President Trump was asked if details of the agreement will be released.
13: Oh, I will.
14: Why not release it?
13: Well, because I'd like to get a formal setting first before we do that. But I have no problem with that. It's a good document. Here's what it says. Iran will never have a nuclear weapon.
2: The president plans to send the agreement to Congress for approval.
13: This agreement's about one thing, that Iran will never have a nuclear weapon. Never, ever, ever. The rest of it's irrelevant, frankly.
2: Ed Donahue, Washington.
0: 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Sentencing in a high-profile New York court case. When America in the Morning continues after these messages.
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0: We're back on America in the Morning. A clash of air masses could bring some severe weather today. Here's AccuWeather.com meteorologist LaTroy Thornton with the outlook.
18: A cold front pushing into a warm, moist, energetic air mass will be the spark to produce what could end up as an outbreak of severe weather today into tonight, with storms from far southeastern Nebraska to northeastern Oklahoma, northward to the Minneapolis area, and south and east through southern lower Michigan, much of Kentucky, even western parts of West Virginia and Pennsylvania, capable of numerous damaging wind gusts, as well as hail, flooding downpours, and tornadoes. The tornado risk may end up being the highest from the St. Louis area through central Illinois into much of northern and central Indiana. That's just one part of a rather active weather day today, with a tropical rainstorm off the Texas coast tracking northeastward through Friday to bring widespread heavy rainfall to parts of the Gulf Coast and the southeast as it becomes a tropical storm. A general 1 to 2 inches of rain can be expected across this area, with higher totals of at least 4 to 8 inches from far southeastern Texas through Louisiana into southern and central Mississippi and Alabama. Within this zone, localized higher rainfall totals could occur from southeastern Louisiana through southern Mississippi into Alabama. Wet weather won't be confined to these places, though, with showers from western Montana into the Dakotas and spotty afternoon thundershowers over southeastern Arizona. Steady rain is in store from northern Minnesota through much of upper and lower Michigan, with a risk for thunder in spots, plus a spotty shower for the interior northeast and a stray afternoon thunderstorm from central New York to Delaware. Today also brings a stray thundershower to southern and eastern North Carolina, with a risk for heavy storms from the South Carolina coast into northern Florida. In Lake Charles, Louisiana, expect tropical wind and rain, high 82. For Grand Junction, Colorado, today brings heat, sun, and a high fire threat, high 100. I'm AccuWeather.com meteorologist LaTroy Thornton.
0: 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The man dubbed the Gilgo Beach serial killer is set to be sentenced today in a New York court. Following the case, correspondent Julie Walker.
3: For decades, he was known as the Gilgo Beach serial killer, luring women to their deaths, discarding their remains around a Long Island, New York beach. Wednesday, Rex Heuermann learns his fate after taking a plea deal in April, admitting to 8 murders, avoiding a trial. Victims' families will have a chance to address him in court. It's unclear if he will take the opportunity to say anything. In an AP interview, Suffolk County Sheriff Errol Toulon said Heuermann seems resigned to what is likely his fate.
14: He doesn't seem uncomfortable in his cell. He probably accepted what his life will be like and what his death will probably be like.
3: The Long Island family man and architect was finally caught 3 years ago after clues from a vehicle he drove led a police task force to him and DNA from a discarded pizza crust matched evidence found on a victim. Julie Walker, New York.
0: The Air Force confirms 8 crew members died when their B-52 bomber crashed after taking off from a California military base. Correspondent Haya Panjwani reports on what authorities know so far as they've begun their investigation.
4: The aircraft went down around 11:20 a.m. on Monday at Edwards Air Force Base north of Los Angeles. Officials said that emergency crews responded after the aircraft went down. Deputy Commander at Edwards Air Force Base, Colonel James Hayes, says they don't know what the cause of the crash is.
19: Right now, we're going to stand up an interim safety board to do the initial gathering of the facts, and that will then lead to a safety investigation board, which will look into those root causes. Once that's complete, it takes about 30 days, then it'll go into an accident investigation board, and then that will determine all of the information that we can release to the public and to the next of kin.
4: The Boeing B-52 Stratofortress is a long-range bomber and has been used in conflicts involving the U.S. military from Vietnam to Iran. Audio courtesy of KERO. I'm Haya Panjwani.
0: It's 18 after. When we return on America in the Morning, another day, another gain for SpaceX investors. After these messages.
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5: Wall Street opens this morning with the Dow at a fresh record high after a mixed day for the major averages yesterday. Bond yields fell, the 10-year under 4.5%. U.S. crude oil under $80 a barrel. Investors are hoping that the war with Iran is closer to being over. President Trump said the Strait of Hormuz would be fully open on Friday when the U.S. signs a memorandum of understanding with Iran. That's a peace pause for 60 days for both sides to negotiate the end of the war.
6: First and foremost, thankfully, he's got some semblance of a path to a deal because the urgency that the White House is facing on this is pretty existential. I've been with investors for the last 48 hours. At least knowing that there is a pathway to get to an agreement by Friday suggests to me that the White House knows that they need to move quickly on this. They need to get the strait reopened, and that is the name of the game here.
5: Data Partners' Henrietta Trays on CNBC. And here's TD Bank's Jeff Solomon with a little warning from Walmart and more.
7: The Walmart news, we are concerned about the consumer spend. We are concerned about consumer staples, right? It is really expensive to run your household for the vast majority of Americans. By the way, I think that has knock-on effect into the midterms. I think the president is super focused on the midterms, super knows that he needs to get the war in the rearview mirror because it is not a popular war with Democrats or Republicans.
5: Iran's closure of the strait has taken about a fifth of the world's oil off the market, sending energy prices soaring globally. But U.S. crude oil did fall below $80 a barrel for the first time since early March. Prices at the pump should keep falling as well. SpaceX shares up another 10% yesterday, with the company's value surpassing that of Microsoft and Amazon at one point. Here's CNBC's Sarah Eisen and David Faber.
8: There it is.
9: It just crossed, happened as we speak. Crossed Microsoft's market
8: cap. 2 days and 31 minutes of trading has a more highly valued than Microsoft. More highly valued than Microsoft. Yes. And now they're approximate market caps, but that is staggering.
5: Carvana, known for dominating used car sales in the U.S., bought 7 new vehicle franchises in the past year, primarily selling Stellantis brands like Chrysler, Dodge, Jeep, and Ram. But new car dealers are watching. Carvana could significantly disrupt, if not reshape, the entire business. On today's watch list, the Fed will announce a decision on interest rates. It's Kevin Warsh's first announcement as Fed chair. They're expected to hold rates steady. Earnings are coming from CarMax. We get retail sales numbers for May, and we're going to get pending home sales numbers.
0: Thank you. There's CNBC's Jessica Ettinger. When we return on America in the Morning, upholding the law that allows one to use the public restroom that matches their gender identity. After these messages.

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0: It's 26 after. America in the Morning continues. There was a surprise announcement out of Ohio where Republican Governor Mike DeWine says his state should abolish the death penalty. Correspondent Lisa Dwyer reports.
1: Republican Governor Mike DeWine says he believes that the death penalty should be abolished in Ohio.
2: I no longer believe the death penalty is a deterrent to murder. The moral justification I had for voting for the death penalty simply no longer exists.
1: DeWine says that most who are convicted of the death penalty in Ohio die of natural causes or suicide or taken off death row by a court, and says that the small number of death row cases that actually end in execution does not provide a convincing deterrent for violent crime, including murder.
2: Therefore, I believe Ohio should abolish the death penalty.
1: And has already said he expects no further executions during his term, which runs through 2026. Ohio has not put an inmate to death since July 2018. I'm Lisa Dwyer.
0: An Idaho judge has temporarily blocked part of the state's new transgender bathroom law. Correspondent Clayton Neville reports the ruling means transgender people in the Gem State won't face criminal charges for using public restrooms that match the gender they identify with.
3: The move comes close to 2 weeks before Idaho's new transgender law was set to take effect. A group of transgender residents are suing, claiming the measure is too vague and would force them to choose between breaking the law and risking their safety. HB 752 makes it a crime to knowingly use a restroom that does not align with a person's biological sex at birth. The legislation also includes changing rooms and locker rooms. A first offense would be a misdemeanor punished by up to 1 year in prison, while a second offense within 5 years would be punishable by up to 5 years in prison and be a felony. The judge said the law is unconstitutional because it fails to provide sufficient standards for law enforcement. I'm Clayton Neville.
0: America in the Morning for Wednesday, June 17th, 2026 is produced by Jeff McKay. I'm John Trout. This is Westwood One.
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0: higher than they do at the counter. And that's before service fees, delivery charges, and the tip get stacked on top. The company says the add-ons wipe out the savings that make fast food feel inexpensive in the first place. I'm Tammy Trujillo.
1: And Grammy-winning artist Mystical will spend 20 years in prison after pleading guilty to charges of third-degree rape. Mark Nayfield, NBC News Radio.
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4: Here is your LaSalle County weather forecast for your Wednesday and a quick look through Thursday night. We're in for a stormy Wednesday across the area. Expect showers and thunderstorms throughout the day today, with some of these storms capable of turning severe and dropping heavy rainfall. Rainfall totals could reach 2 to 3 inches by day's end. Temperatures will top out near 76 degrees, but breezy south to southeast winds will make it feel active, gusting up to 30 miles an hour this afternoon. Storms taper off early tonight, with most activity ending by 8 o'clock. Skies gradually clear overnight with a low around 59. Lingering west winds gusting at about 25. Thursday, it looks beautiful. Mostly sunny skies, a pleasant high near 74, and northwest winds keeping things comfortable. Thursday night stays clear with a low around 56. And that is your LaSalle County weather forecast for your Wednesday.

0: Good Wednesday to you from the Country Financial Studio. It's time once again for RFD Illinois. I'm Delois Yonke.
1: I'm Rita Frazier. Are we the luckiest people to get to talk to, you know, people we like every day?
0: Yeah.
1: Pretty much every day.
0: Yeah, there really is a lot of benefit to that.
1: I had
0: Matt Montgomery on earlier in the week.
1: Who
0: else? You know, guys you just want to talk to.
1: Yeah, absolutely. And we hope to get Matt on a podcast coming up soon.
0: That'd be fun.
1: As well. But yes, Matt is a great example. He likes to live by the golden rule of agriculture. The guys that I'm going to mention, two of my all-time favorite guys in ag, Kyle Brazzi in Madison County, Chris Reynolds in Montgomery, talking about two different topics, but we'll get a wheat update on the wheat harvest, and we'll talk a little bit about cover crops, maybe not all today, but we'll get to Chris's comments with the American Farmland Trust. But
0: so you talked to both of them in the same day?
1: Within the same hour.
0: Wow.
1: I know.
0: That's pretty solid. That's a good week, let alone do it in an hour.
1: Absolutely. Back to Matt. What did he say about fungicides?
0: Well, we definitely talked about that, and also the intrigue of you had some people planted early, and then they had like 5 weeks where they couldn't plant, and so then they planted again, then maybe they replanted, where you might really have three different corn crops nearby at the same time, so you have to make sure you're taking care of all those things that are all in different stages.
1: Remember, his favorite word is prophylactically.
0: But with last week's

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2: Back on RFD Illinois, I'm Rita Frazier. Wheat harvest coming along in southern Illinois and getting up into Madison County for wheat. The rain did delay things a bit. We talked to Kyle Brazzi there near Hamel, and the rain has been a challenge this spring.
3: We've had just prolonged wet periods. I feel like there's small windows where we can get a little work done, and then we're rained out for a week. So a lot of challenges down here this spring.
2: We wanted to stay close to you during the wheat harvest, which you said in some parts of your area actually did get started the last couple of days.
3: Been running, I guess, kind of started on Friday a little bit, and to the south, some really incredible numbers down there where they just had a little bit drier period. But right here in Madison County, the yields are good. I don't want to sound like they're way off or anything, but they're not what they were a year ago. The prolonged wet period, lots of cloudy days during grain fill, it's going to take some of the top end out of our wheat this year. Still good quality. Pleased with all of that for what little bit's harvested, judging off of what I see around us.
2: Where do you take your wheat?
3: We go to a couple different places. So actually a good portion of what we grow here on our own farm goes to Pioneer for seed production. Other than that, we would go to several of the mills in the area with our commercial stuff, but also go to Bunge and Cargill, depending on where we're at and what kind of bids we have on those days.
2: Yeah, you do keep a close watch on the pencil, and I know it's been hard across the board, not just wheat, but of course soybeans and corn. But how is wheat treating you economically?
3: You know, Rita, I'm still a wheat person at the end of the day. When I look at this, and especially on a year like this, if we get harvested a little bit early, have good double crop bean yields, wheat competes very well with corn, especially on our marginal acres.
2: Just an update too, because the last time we talked about wheat, we were really excited because the wheat checkoff did pass in the state, and we're hoping, you know, back to the way that Mother Nature treats Illinois. And you know, our wet springs really could use some boost in research and technology. So how are you feeling about that and the opportunity maybe that's coming in the future?
3: You know, Rita, I feel like we've worked on that for 10 years, and I know a lot of guys even more than that, to get a wheat checkoff where we could kind of help bolster our industry a little bit. And I'm super proud of the work that team did to get it done, and I'm excited about, you know, what it brings to us in the future. As far as varieties, I know hybrid wheat's just right around the corner. That's an exciting piece for us as an industry. And then looking at what other markets and what else we can do with it, and especially just focusing on growing a quality crop, something that we can use everywhere.
2: Kyle Brazzi in Madison County. Up the road to Montgomery County, Chris Reynolds is the Midwest Regional Director with the American Farmland Trust. We talked about the dust early and the rain late, but we also talked with Chris about valuable programs they're working on in that area through AFT, like the Batch and Grow program.
4: Yeah, Batch and Grow is part of our farmer-led Advances in Soil Health project, and we were on our second year of that program. We really wanted to empower farmer leaders within certain geographies to try to address their resource concerns and try to have a bigger voice in how to address those resource concerns and what practices were needed, and also a way to prioritize some of those things. So when we started this project with Sand County Foundation, we were looking for watershed groups or groups that were established or needed some help getting established. And at the same time, the Hillsborough Lakes watershed, you know, the city of Hillsborough developed a watershed plan and had invested money in developing that plan and wanted to work with the farmers in the watershed. So it was a really good fit. There was some farmer leaders already emerging and that group starting to emerge. And so the Farmer-Led Advances in Soil Health and Batch and Grow program was able to, you know, help them by bringing in some financial resources for cover crops, to get cover crops planted. So last year, in that particular watershed, they planted around 2,000 acres of cover crops, four different mixes and species. And they did all of that with drone seeding. And really great response from the farmers involved in that program.
5: Chris Reynolds in Montgomery County, American Farmland Trust. More with Chris later this week on the RFD Today program. 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
7: Welcome back to RFD Illinois. I'm Delos Yonke. Talked about it yesterday. Certainly need to talk about it again today. The possibilities of severe weather. Different locations within the National Weather Service offices suggested a moderate risk of severe storms today. Risk for strong tornadoes, damaging winds, and large hail. And considerations for flash flooding if a lot of rain comes in a pretty short period of time. Our Jim Taylor yesterday visited with John Baranek, DTN's ag meteorologist.
8: The Storm Prediction Center was basically on it since Sunday and upgraded that to a moderate risk. So we saw one of those last week. Looks like we've got another one here this week. We only get about a handful of those, but usually when we get them, it's because there's a pretty good chance that we're going to get some rocking weather here across the state. So, I mean, it's all coming from a system moving through. It may be a little bit complicated by some morning showers, but things that pop up in the afternoon look like they're going to have all kinds of ability to become very strong and severe. It's mostly the northern, say, two-thirds of the state that have the highest risk of severe weather, and everything, absolutely everything's on the table. So tornadoes, wind, hail, some of those wind gusts, again, could be hurricane force wind gusts like we saw last week. We could see some of those tornadoes being the really strong long track tornadoes. The hail could be massive as well. So I mean, basically everything's on the table, and it looks like it's going to be a pretty nasty event. Most of the activity of the really dangerous stuff happens in the, say, early to mid afternoon through the early evening. But as the front of the system kind of sags south Wednesday night into Thursday morning, we could see the southern third of the state get in on a little bit of something, maybe a little bit of leftover wind or hail. So, it's going to be quite the event across most of the state.
7: DTN ag meteorologist John Baranek visiting yesterday with our Jim Taylor. Freeze notice meteorologist Paul Otto has a couple of different updates during the course of the day here on the network. And certainly also stay tuned for more local updates. Purdue University says the first tar spot detection in Indiana has taken place for this year. Now, the good part of that is that it's clear on the other side of the state. It was found in Randolph County, which literally borders Ohio. Say every season is different. Scout early and scout often, and there's a lot more to scout for than just tar spot. Matt Montgomery is a Bex Hybrids agronomist.
9: You know, one of the stories that I've kind of shared with you, I think, in the past, Delos, and I've shared with other people, is that over the course of my career, the common foliar disease story has kind of changed. You know, at the beginning of my career, it was just gray leaf spot. Now it's not that uncommon for us to see gray, to see northern corn leaf blight, to see tar, to see southern rust. And so I think what you try to do is you shoot for the driver, the driver disease, almost like we shoot for driver weeds when it comes to weed management. And I think for most people, that are listening to you, that driver disease is still gray leaf spot. That is the one that we shoot for. And that means very much that like an R1 tassel time application is probably our best investment at this point. Now, again, we can have some other diseases come in and change, but if we're playing the odds, more often than not, it seems to be gray that still dominates. And the timing on that is very much that R1 application that seems to work out really well for that disease. And we see that in data when we analyze our data over the past 20 years.
7: Car Spot got such headlines.
9: Yes.
7: That's already been a few years ago. But you were saying, hey, you know, what's the main driver? You did not say tar spot.
9: Yeah, and that doesn't mean that tar spot is not a significant disease. And, and it doesn't mean that in some cases we don't have to tweak our management because one of those other players comes on the scene. It's still going to be important to go out and look around. It's going to be important to watch, IPM pipe that the universities work on together to track disease development. It can be another important tool that signals us about whether or not it will be a one-off year where it is tar or where it is southern that dominates. But again, I'm saying more often than not, if you have to take a guess, the driver from year to year still seems to be gray leaf spot. But use those tools to figure out whether or not you need to tweak the program slightly.
7: Matt Montgomery, Bex Hybrids, Scout, and more scouting in a year like this. We have an article on our website, farmweeknow.com, from Pam Smith, DTN Crops Technology Editor. Rootless corn cases cropping up in some Midwestern states, and that includes Illinois. She talks to Dr. Fred Belo and Dr. Connor Sybil, amongst others, about what that is and what one might be able to do about it. Another thing we've been monitoring would be New World screwworm. The number of cases is now at 12. There were three on the 11th. There was another one on the 12th there. At least as of late yesterday, have not been any since the 12th, and that is an inactive case in sheep. There's a couple in New Mexico. The most are in Texas still, and they're spread out a little bit. They're not just in one county. USDA, according to a press release yesterday, announced funding for 40 breakthrough projects to bolster defenses against New World screwworm. Combined total of $105 million in grants promises to sharpen detection, accelerate control and eradication tools, and strengthen rapid response capabilities. USDA reviewed 226 applications that were requesting about $664 million in total funding. Projects were selected based on their innovative approaches, scientific gold standards, and their potential to make a significant impact on the prevention and response the New World screwworm. You can learn more about that and follow latest news about this and also what's being done to keep it as much as possible out of the U.S. at screwworm.gov. It's part of USDA's Animal and Plant Health Inspection Service. A reminder, food supply certainly is still safe. This is RFD Illinois.
10: With the RFD Ag Market Summary for this Wednesday morning, I'm Jim Taylor. Corn steady, beans higher, and wheat finishing Tuesday higher. July corn closing 413 3/4, down 1 3/4. September corn down 1/4, 422.5. December corn 442.5, up 3/4. July beans finishing 1130, up 10 3/4. August beans up 1134.5. November beans 1146.5, up 11 3/4. July wheat closing 596, up 6 1/4. September wheat up 3 3/4, 604 1/4, and December wheat 621 3/4, up a nickel. July bean meal 304.80, up 2.80. July bean oil on Tuesday 72.92, down $1.45. Current electronic overnight trading: July corn down a penny, September corn down 3/4, December corn 441 3/4, down 3/4. July beans in the overnight up 2.5. August beans up 2.5. November beans 1149, up 2.5. July wheat in the overnight up 2, September wheat up 2 1/4, December wheat 624 3/4, up 3. Outside markets this morning: August Brent crude oil under $80 at $79.17, up 21 cents. The August gold contract 43.43.80, down 10.60 this morning. Livestock trade from Tuesday: August feeders 366.87, up 5.32. September feeder cattle 365.27 up 575. June live cattle 255.30 up 467. August live cattle 249.20 up 520. July lean hogs 94.80 down $1.77. August lean hogs down 72 cents, 95.05. Cash livestock, Fairview sale barn, steers 264.50 the top this week. Eutheroy direct barrels and gilts trading steady on Tuesday, 51 to 61. 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
11: This is the early morning weather report for Wednesday from meteorologist Paul Otto for listeners on the RFD Radio Network. I've had concerns with both today's weather picture and this coming Sunday's for a while now. And our level 1 through 4 threat out of 5 is here with the highest threat level in central parts of the state. And just about every portion of the state is between a level 1 and level 4 threat for today. And it looks like areas between I-80 and I-70 will be experiencing the strongest of the activity, especially those areas along and east of the Illinois River in central portions of the state, as looks like the level 4 threat is there for a reason, because these storms, especially that second line, will be coming through during the prime heating of the day. Before then, I do expect one additional line on the front end that will also produce strong to severe thunderstorms, but not as great as the afternoon line. What we're looking for, especially for the afternoon line, is 70-plus mile-per-hour winds, 2-plus inch diameter hail, strong tornadoes, plus heavy flooding rains across anywhere that these storms come across, even far northern Illinois, as we're expecting storms there. Maybe a little lesser of a severe storm threat, but still heavy rains that could very well be in the 2 to 3 inch range. And that goes for most of the areas along into the north of Highway 70 all the way up to the Illinois-Wisconsin line. Behind this, once it does finally pass late tonight, looks like we have a reinforced shot of cooler air, as we'll have 10-plus degrees cooler than normal air to stabilize us through at least Saturday before Sunday's severe weather event comes. Therefore, look for glorious 50s and low 60s in the mornings and 70s and maybe up to 80 degrees as we get to the 21st, the first day of summer. This has been Freeze Notice meteorologist Paul Otto for the RFD Radio Network.
12: Soybeans and cattle were up. Corn was mostly higher. Hogs are mixed. Hello, I'm Megan Grebner with your commodity market update on Brownfield. Plant your potential and harvest your reality with Stein. Turn potential into reality by planting the best genetics from Stein and leveraging the extensive knowledge of their agronomic experts. Stein has yield. Soybeans are higher on fund and technical buying. July beans up 10 and 3 quarters at 11.30. August beans were up 11 at 11.34 and a half. Corn was mostly higher on fund and technical buying. July corn, though, was down 1 3/4 at 4.13 and 3 quarters. September corn down a quarter at 4.22 and a half. The wheat complex was mixed. Live and feeder cattle were up on tight supplies. Looking ahead to Thursday's cattle on feed report, August lives up 5.95 at 2.49.20. August feeder cattle were up 5.32 at 3.66.87. Hogs were mixed on spread trade. July lean hogs down 177 at 94.80. August lean hogs were down 72 at 95.05. Taking a quick look at cash business, direct cash cattle trade activity was quiet Tuesday. Bids and asking prices did not surface. Show lists for the week are mixed. Higher in Kansas and Nebraska and Colorado, but lower in Texas. Significant trade volume isn't expected until sometime Thursday or Friday. Estimated cattle slaughters, 109,000 head. That's even on the weekend, down more than 9,000 on the year. The cash hog market has struggled to find consistent direction. Processors have started the week a bit more aggressive in their procurement efforts. Demand remains crucial as there are concerns about long-term strength on the global market for U.S. pork. Domestic demand could see a boost with summer grilling season in full swing and pork's competitive price in the retail space. Estimated hog slaughter was 485,000 head, up 9,000 on the week and up about 7,000 on the year. I'm Megan Grebner, Brownfield Ag News.
7: That's all the time we have for RFD Illinois.
2: We have mentioned that Jonna Fulcher is our RFD intern. She's doing a magnificent job. Want to kind of hopefully we'll get to talk to Drew Mickey from Taylorville next week and catch up with him. He's in D.C., DeLoss. He's the industry affairs intern for the American Farm Bureau Federation.
7: Wow.
2: What an opportunity.
7: I was going to say, that would be 10 or 12 really good weeks. Yeah. And plus, I'd love to talk to him about what it's like to live in D.C.
2: The economics behind it.
7: Yeah.
2: Good questions. Yes, I'll slide some of those in.
7: All right. Hat tip to Drew. Thanks for joining us. I'm Delos Yonke.
2: I'm Rita Frazier. Have a great day.
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15: NBC News Radio, I'm Mark Mayfield. The deal between the U.S. and Iran has been signed virtually with an official signing ceremony set for Friday. Vice President J.D. Vance told NBC News that details related to the deal won't be released until after the ceremony, where the next phase of negotiations begin. The deal will see the full opening of the Strait of Hormuz and lead to direct talks related to Iran's nuclear program. Democrats and even some Republicans are expressing skepticism about the U.S.-Iran framework agreement that's set to be signed this week. Most of the concern from Republicans surrounds reports that claim the U.S. will send funds to Iran. But Vice President J.D. Vance says that's not true.
16: Not a single cent of American money under any circumstance, no matter what the Iranians do, goes to Iran.
15: Vance says the agreement does allow Iran to reach peaceful benchmarks, which would then allow other countries in the region to invest in Iranian infrastructure. Vance adds the agreement does state that Iran must never develop or buy a nuclear weapon. The U.S. Senate will consider a bipartisan bill that would limit institutional investors' ability to buy up single-family homes. Tammy Trujillo explains.
17: Lawmakers voted Tuesday to move ahead after months of back and forth between House and Senate Republicans. The bill aims to help lower costs of housing while increasing the supply. A full Senate vote will likely come later on this week. It would then need to be approved by the House before it could get to President Trump's desk. I'm Tammy Trujillo.
15: An investigation is underway after Mississippi police shot and killed a one-year-old. The shooting happened Sunday in Senatobia in northern Mississippi. Officers were responding to a shoplifting call at a Walmart when the suspect reportedly began driving away. The State Bureau of Investigation claims the car drove towards the officers, prompting one of them to open fire. A one-year-old inside the vehicle was taken to the hospital with a gunshot wound, where he was later pronounced dead. And rapper Mystical has been sentenced to 20 years in prison after pleading guilty to charges of third-degree rape. You're listening to the latest from NBC News Radio. Texas Senator John Cornyn is flexing his newfound political freedom by criticizing President Trump in an exclusive interview with the New York Times. That's not sitting well with some of his fellow conservatives back home.
18: Going out with a bad attitude, it's not in his best interest.
15: GOP strategist Bill Miller says the outgoing senator is not helping with party unity after his loss in the primary. Cornyn told the paper that extreme partisan politics led to low voter turnout in that race. He predicted a pretty bumpy ride for his fellow Republicans. Results are being tallied across three states following another day of primary elections. Georgia, Alabama, and Oklahoma all held elections Tuesday for the U.S. House, Senate, and governor. President Trump's political clout is again on the ballot, including in Georgia's Senate race, where he gave a last-minute endorsement to the projected winner, GOP Congressman Mike Collins, over former football coach Derek Dooley in their primary runoff. In Alabama's Republican Senate primary runoff, Trump-backed Congressman Barry Moore is projected to defeat former Navy SEAL Jared Hudson. Rick Jackson is projected to win the Republican primary runoff for Georgia governor over Trump-endorsed candidate Burt Jones. The National Park Service is turning to hydrogen peroxide in its effort to combat algae growth in the Lincoln Memorial Reflecting Pool. Scott Carr reports.
19: A spokesperson for the Department of the Interior says gallons of hydrogen peroxide have already been dumped into the reflecting pool to try to get rid of the bright green color that's emerged in recent days. In addition to an advanced filtration system that uses ozone-injected nanobubbles to break down toxins and contaminants in the pool. This on the heels of the Trump administration's $13.1 million renovation of the landmark, which sparked public criticism over his aesthetic choices. I'm Scott Carr.
15: And America's emergency oil supply is falling to its lowest level since 1983. New Energy Department data shows the Strategic Petroleum Reserve fell again as the U.S. loans oil to energy companies to help keep fuel prices from spiking. Mark Mayfield, NBC News Radio.
20: The Consumer Product Safety Commission warning Americans about a new round of product recalls. The latest alerts include hazardous heating and cooling fans from Mercury Innovations, unstable Hazsuit dressers that can tip over, and Arctic Zone Titan Pro coolers, posing both burn and choking hazards. Consumers are urged to stop using the products and check CPSC.gov for refund and replacement details. Consumer Reports says Uber and Lyft might be playing games with your wallet. Their investigation found the apps use algorithms and even AI sometimes to quietly tweak fares, meaning two riders taking the same trip could pay two different prices. That could break consumer protection laws in several states. Uber and Lyft insist they are doing nothing wrong, but Consumer Reports says riders deserve straight answers. And elder financial abuse costs Americans older than 60 around $28 billion a year. Jason Horton with the Oregon Division of Financial Regulation says caregivers and family members can help by monitoring text messages and any emails.
21: Messages on your phone or through social media that come from people or entities that you don't recognize.
20: If you have access to financial records, watch for anything unusual. If you see a caregiver who's especially protective or the older person fears a caregiver, that could be a sign of elder abuse. The Federal Trade Commission has information on their website to both recognize scams and how to report them. Tex-Mex chain on the border is closing its remaining locations. The company called the decision to shutter the rest of the company-owned restaurants incredibly tough. It comes years after declining traffic and rising costs. Once, they had more than 150 locations across the country. Some franchise locations will remain open. And Pizza Hut being sold in a deal worth $1.5 billion. Yum Brands announced the pizza chain is being sold to private equity firm Long Range Capital. Pizza Hut was founded in 1958 in Wichita, Kansas, and has almost 20,000 locations around the world. I'm Monica Nelson with your consumer and business news.
22: At the World Cup, Lionel Messi with the hat trick to lead Argentina past Algeria 3-0 in KC. Messi tied the all-time record 16 for most World Cup goals, also became the oldest player at 38 to score three goals in a game at the tournament. France beat Senegal 3-1 in Jersey, Norway with a 4-1 win over Iraq in Foxborough. Baseball, Yankees smacked four homers, crushed the White Sox 12-2 in New York. Manager Aaron Boone says the offense had a great night. A
23: couple breaks and they gave us a base runner or two, and then guys were really able to take advantage of it.
22: Shohei Ohtani with a solo homer in the sixth. That's all the Dodgers needed to shut out the Rays 1-0. Saints bringing back their all-time sack leader, signed defensive end Cameron Jordan to a one-year deal. And the Vegas Golden Knights announced that John Tortorella will not return as head coach next season. That's sports. I'm Rhonda Moss.
17: The big story remains that corridor of thunderstorms stretching across the nation's midsection. Some of those could become severe across the central and northern plains, producing damaging winds, large hail, and locally heavy rainfall. Highs will hit the low 80s in the northern plains, the low 90s further south. Thunderstorms in the Midwest and along the Great Lakes area could bring some heavy downpours and localized flooding from Minnesota and Iowa into Wisconsin, Illinois, Indiana, and Michigan as temperatures reach the low 80s. The Northeast is still dealing with a cold front triggering scattered showers and thunderstorms from Pennsylvania and New York into New England. Temperatures will top out in the mid-80s. Hot and humid in the deep south and along the Gulf Coast with highs in the mid-90s and scattered thunderstorms. While the desert southwest continues to be the hottest spot in the nation with highs topping out at 115 degrees. Along the west coast, Northern California has temperatures in the low 70s. Southern California will hit the upper 80s to the low 90s. And it's comfortable in the Pacific Northwest with sunshine and temperatures in the 60s and 70s. That's your national forecast. I'm Tammy Trujillo.
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0: Severe thunderstorms are a potential for later today, mainly along and south of Interstate 80. Areas north of 80 are at a level 3 of 5 for severe weather, with the area south of I-80 in an enhanced level 4 of 5 for damaging winds, large hail, torrential rainfall, and possible tornadoes. A severe thunderstorm watch for northwestern Illinois is in effect until 11 a.m. It covers areas from the Quad Cities to Sterling Rock Falls and Dubuque. Strong thunderstorms had been crossing far northern Illinois during the sunrise hours this morning. More thunderstorms are developing in central and eastern Iowa. They're expected to move into western Illinois, possibly by midday. And as we prepare for another potential severe weather day here in the LaSalle County area, the National Weather Service does confirm the storms that impacted northern Illinois last Thursday produced 17 tornadoes, including the AF3 in Streeter. That AF3 causing significant destruction to homes on the southeast edge of town. Tornadoes were also reported in Dwight and South Wilmington and Grundy and Livingston counties. An EF1 tornado resulted in some damage in the DuPage County section of the suburban community of Bartlett. This marks the second incident in just 3 months where storms have wreaked havoc across northern and central Illinois following a tornado that devastated homes and damaged numerous buildings and vehicles in Kankakee County back on March the 10th. And the city of Streeter is encouraging residents affected by last week's tornado to attend the multi-agency resource center from 1 to 8 p.m. tomorrow at North Lawn Junior High School. Representatives from state agencies and partner organizations will provide information on recovery programs, loan opportunities, replacing important documents, insurance assistance, veterans services, aging services, and other recovery resources. The American Red Cross will also be on hand to offer support and connect with individuals and providing additional services. The event is being coordinated through the LaSalle County Emergency Management Agency and the American Red Cross of Illinois. First United Methodist Church is seeking volunteers to assist with tornado debris cleanup efforts in Streeter tomorrow between 1:30 and 4 in the afternoon. The cleanup will take place at the Sunbury and Saratoga damage sites, with volunteers meeting in the church parking lot around 1:15 to 1:30 to carpool. No prior experience is required, but participants need to obtain a pass from Streeter City Hall before joining the effort. Volunteers are encouraged to wear sturdy shoes, gloves, hats, sunscreen, as well as a Methodist t-shirt, and bring your own water. Governor J.B. Pritzker signed the fiscal year 2027 Illinois budget totaling $55.9 billion yesterday. It's the largest in state history. And also, the governor issued a cleanup veto to correct some drafting errors. He said the plan aims to improve affordability by suspending a gas tax increase and creating a 10-day sales tax holiday on school supplies come August. Lawmakers kept new spending relatively limited compared to fiscal year 2026. Amid economic uncertainty, the new Illinois budget also includes hundreds of millions of dollars in new business taxes and lays groundwork for a future digital advertising tax. Republicans criticize the budget as unsustainable and not truly affordable. During a recent meeting of the Peru City Council, officials addressed concerns about noise reportedly coming from OSF St. Elizabeth Medical Center, Peru. Ken Kolowski says he contacted OSF Healthcare after residents reported a lot of noise. The health system attributed the sound to a temporary chiller being used for the facility's air conditioning system, and they say that it will be replaced once funding is secured, which could happen by August or September. Kolowski also suggested that additional positive health care-related announcements for Peru may be forthcoming. Meantime, the Princeton City Council has approved a request from Marcus Energy of Hennepin to expand its enterprise zone to include adjacent parcels. If approved by all the governing bodies, that new E-zone would cover 15.6 square miles, adding 760 acres west and east of the existing area. James Durden of the North Central Illinois Council of Governments answered some questions on Monday. Some of the properties lie in Bureau County. Other approvals are pending for the communities of Mark, Granville, Hennepin, and Spring Valley. The Putnam County Board, the Bureau County Board, and the Village of Ladd tabled the measure pending additional information. WCMY News Time, 7:13.
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0: Disability advocates and patients filed federal lawsuits last week in Illinois and other states seeking to block laws permitting medical aid in dying. The complaints argue that physician-assisted suicide is discriminatory and violates due process, citing insufficient safeguards and oversight. Illinois' law, set to take effect on September the 12th, has already been facing opposition from disability rights groups before its passage in October of 2025. A star-studded list of performers will be taking the stage tomorrow at the Obama Presidential Center's grand opening ceremony. The performers include The Roots, Bruce Springsteen, Christina Aguilera, Common, Eddie Vedder, Jennifer Hudson, John Legend, Stevie Wonder, Mark Anthony, Thames, U2's Bono, and The Edge, along with actress and producer Marsai Martin. The Obama Center opens to the public officially on Friday. Museum tickets are sold out for the opening weekend. The rest of the campus, though, is free, and it's accessible for the general public. A federal appeals court on Monday ruled that former ComEd CEO Anne Premajore and former lobbyist Michael McLean may be retried on bribery-related charges tied to former Illinois House Speaker Michael Madigan. Their prior convictions were overturned in April after the U.S. Supreme Court narrowed federal bribery law. In a 16-page opinion, the court said the convictions were flawed but rejected defense arguments for outright acquittal. The decision leaves the case now to U.S. Attorney Andrew Boutros, whose office faces scrutiny following alleged prosecutorial misconduct in the recent Broadview 6 protester case. A Princeton man has begun serving a 5-year prison sentence after being convicted on drug possession charges in Bureau County Circuit Court. 36-year-old Stephen Kane was sentenced for possessing both cocaine and methamphetamine when he was confronted by police last year. According to prison records, Kane has been received into the state's correctional system to begin serving his sentence as of Tuesday. A projected parole date had not yet been determined. Four Illinois Community College students have been awarded scholarships to continue their education at Northern Illinois University this fall. Nathan Hansen of LaSalle and Melanie Kaminsky of Marseilles received STEM scholarships, while Ethelyn Eskland and of Granville and Bria Fry of Ottawa earned accountancy scholarships. The awards were established by William and Diane Taylor of Winnetka to support transfer students pursuing careers in high-demand fields. Each recipient will receive $10,000 during their junior year, with the scholarship renewable for a second year to help cover educational expenses during their senior year. A LaSalle County grand jury indicted several individuals Tuesday, including 35-year-old Daniel McMee of Streeter, on 6 counts of sexual conduct with an animal for alleged offenses occurring over 3 days in May. McMee remains on pretrial release and is scheduled to appear in LaSalle County court on July the 2nd. Additional indictments include Javier Harden of LaSalle, the 34-year-old man charged with threatening a public official and obstructing justice, 30-year-old Nicholas Carlson, of Marseilles, for unlawful possession of methamphetamine and a controlled substance, and charges against Cecil McAdams, Thomas Wieslander, Fred Lures, David Mercadell, and Robert Cervenka on various drug traffic and battery-related offenses. A 31-year-old Joliet woman arrested by Ottawa police Monday after an incident at 906 Canal Street. McKaylee Haddon charged with criminal trespass to state-supported property. 19-year-old Elise White booked into the LaSalle County Jail Monday on burglary and retail theft charges, according to jail records, White being held pending court proceedings. Joliet man was charged after a traffic stop by Peru police. 41-year-old Adam Easler was stopped near Shooting Park Road and Prospect Avenue and cited for failing to properly wear an adjusted seatbelt and for driving on a suspended or revoked driver's license. Shortly before 11:30 Tuesday night, LaSalle County deputies stopped 43-year-old Ashley Tirano of Earlville at Illinois 23 and North 33rd Road. She was cited for operating an uninsured motor vehicle. Peru police stopped a 17-year-old male from LaSalle Sunday evening around 9:30 at Illinois 251 and Midtown Road. The teen was charged with driving 26 to 34 miles an hour over the posted speed limit and operating an uninsured motor vehicle. Still to come, obituaries, sports, and weather.
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9: 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Following Wayne's wishes, private funeral services will be held, and a burial will be at Mount Calvary Cemetery at a later date. Osborne Nielsen Funeral Home has been entrusted with arrangements. Albert William Heddle III, 44 of Marseilles, passed away on Monday, June 15th at OSF St. Anthony Medical Center in Rockford. A visitation for Albert William Heddle III will be on Saturday, June 20th, from 9 until 11 a.m. at the Ottawa Funeral Home. A funeral service will be held at 11 a.m. Burial will follow at St. Columbus Cemetery. 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
9: Here is your 93.5 1430 WCMY Sports Report for your Wednesday in local sports and Ottawa Pirates baseball news. Congratulations to Adam Swanson for being chosen to the IHS BCA 3A All-Star Baseball Team. And in pro sports, the Chicago White Sox surrendered four home runs during that 12-2 loss to the New York Yankees in the Bronx. Davis Martin was charged with his third loss and for allowing nine runs on eight hits in three and a third innings. Andrew Benintendi did hit his eighth home run in the losing effort. The Southsiders remain in first place, though, in the AL Central at 38-33. They'll send Anthony Kay to the mound against the Yankees again tonight. We will have a 5:30 pregame and a 6:05 first pitch right here on your official White Sox station, WCMY. The Chicago Cubs gave up five unanswered runs during that 5-2 loss to the Colorado Rockies at Wrigley Field. The Northsiders took an early 2-0 lead before Colorado took control in the fourth and fifth innings. Pete Crow Armstrong homered in the losing effort, while Edward Cabrera was charged with his fourth loss after allowing five runs on three hits in four and a third innings. The Cubs are in third place In the NL Central at 38-36, they'll send Javier Assad to the mound against the Rockies tonight. And the Chicago Bears are adding a UFL star to the second day in a row. The team signed wide receiver Caden Davis to a contract for the 2026 season yesterday. Davis played for the Houston Gamblers this past UFL season. He had stints in the NFL with the Broncos, Cardinals, Lions, and Browns. He has four kick returns for 135 yards in his NFL career. And in other Bears news, former Bears general manager Ryan Pace is getting a new job. He has been named the Vikings front office and advisory role. Pace served 6 years with the Bears, where he won an Executive of the Year award once and reached the playoffs twice. The Chicago Sky aim to avoid four losses in a row when they host the New York Liberty at Wintrust Arena tonight. Sky are coming off that 114-106 road loss to the Indiana Fever last Thursday. Chicago is off to a 4-9 start this season. Tonight's tip-off is at 7 p.m. And sadly, Kyle Calder is dead at the age of 47. The former Chicago Blackhawks winger died on Monday, according to an Instagram post from his daughter. Calder played for the Hawks between 1999 and 2006. He had 85 goals, 125 assists in 359 career games with Chicago. In collegiate sports, the Notre Dame Fighting Irish have landed one of the best recruits in the country. Five-star edge rusher Abram Sesse announced his commitment to the football program yesterday. Sesse chose Notre Dame over the likes of LSU, Florida State, Duke, and Penn State, among others. And that is your Wednesday Sports Report.
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9: Here is your LaSalle County weather forecast for your Wednesday and a quick look through Thursday night. We're in for a stormy Wednesday across the area. Expect showers and thunderstorms throughout the day today, with some of these storms capable of turning severe and dropping heavy rainfall. Rainfall totals could reach 2 to 3 inches by day's end. Temperatures will top out near 76 degrees, but breezy south to southeast winds will make it feel active, gusting up to 30 miles an hour this afternoon. Storms taper off early tonight, with most activity ending by 8 o'clock. Skies gradually clear overnight with a low around 59. Lingering west winds gusting at about 25. Thursday, it looks beautiful. Mostly sunny skies, a pleasant high near 74, and northwest winds keeping things comfortable. Thursday night stays clear with a low around 56. And that is your LaSalle County weather forecast for your Wednesday.
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Hi there, it's just a few seconds past 7:28. And a happy Wednesday morning to you. I'm Jay Lesure. As you heard, we come to you from Studio 1, the First National Bank of Ottawa studio here at 93.5 1430 WCMY. It is a Route 6 Pro Wash Wednesday and an extra special Route 6 Pro Wash Wednesday. I'll explain in just a couple of moments here. That's just one of the things on the planner here today. We're going to have three Route 6 Pro Wash giveaways this morning. Three of them. Also this morning, it's going to be a busy rest of the week here. Because, as you just heard there on the commercial, the Wilson Family Shows coming in, the Ottawa Lions Club Carnival opening tonight at what we used to call Library Park. Do we still call that Library Park over there? Close to Reardon Pool on East Norris Drive. Anyway, that's where the carnival is going to be set up. And then Friday night, leading into Father's Day weekend, and it's sort of a Juneteenth kind of thing, too, this year, the way the calendar falls. But after 8:30, Mike Doherty will join us from the LaSalle County Cruisers because it's downtown Ottawa's cruise night. One of the big nights of the year downtown. And then after 9 o'clock, Ottawa Mayor Rob Hasty will join us. We'll review last night's Ottawa City Council meeting, talk about some other things happening around town. After 10 o'clock, Christy Heider from First Federal Savings Bank is scheduled to pop in for a little bit. And then around 10:35, we'll visit with the executive director of Illinois Valley Public Action to deliver shelter. Carol Alcorn is the executive director for IV Pads. We'll get an update on the new Ottawa shelter, how things stand, when they'll be moving in. So that's what's up today. Phone number is 815-433-1430. The text line, if you want to shoot a message in here, is 815-617-9351. The email link for the general mailbox here at the station can be accessed if you go to the homepage of the free website, 1430wcmy.com, and that's the general mailbox. It goes to everybody in the building. If you'd like to get an email that comes directly to me, just click on the morning show tab at 1430wcmy.com. So I was away yesterday, and I'll tell you why. This is an exercise year for the LaSalle Nuclear Generating Station operated by Constellation in Brookfield Township. It happens every other year where there's a whole exercise to test the plan as prepared by the LaSalle County Emergency Management Agency, and I have a role in that thing and have had for about, I bet it's been 20 years. My role is the public information officer for the LaSalle County Emergency Management Agency. And it's the exercise that happens in the Emergency Operations Center at the Epta Road LaSalle County Governmental Complex in North Ottawa. And we did a little run through yesterday, had some new software to get used to. And about every county agency you can think of was there. And everyone in the 10-mile ring around the nuclear plant was involved. And then after we finished our practice exercise, and we were getting ready for lunch a little bit after noon, 12:30, something like that, we were treated, and most of the people in the room stayed, for a special weather briefing from the National Weather Service regarding today. That was interesting, to say the least. So that's why I wasn't here yesterday. The big exercise will be in July. That'll be another day I'll be gone. I was looking at the radar just a moment ago. Just by the way, 60 is our temperature reading right now. We're headed for a high today of 78. And I took a little peek at the radar, and there is a severe thunderstorm watch that covers just the northwest corner of the state, running from

other thunderstorms, another whole line that's developed now north of Ames. And it's stretching itself out and gaining strength. This whole thing is moving to the east. I don't have the storm timer on right now to tell me exactly how fast it's moving. History, though, I looked back at some data out of Iowa. It's moving to the east at about 50 miles an hour. It has a history of 80-plus mile-an-hour wind gusts as it's moved through central Iowa. And it's continuing that trend as it moves through eastern Iowa this morning. So this might be something for us maybe about midday is one estimation here. So we'll have more about weather coming up here in just a little bit, and we'll go through a deep dive into the forecast. Once we get past today, we're looking pretty good until Sunday. Father's Day might be a little damp. And we may not see much sunshine today. We're going to have a fairly thick cloud cover, it looks like. So 60 degrees, our temperature reading at 735. There's the time and the temp. Time to call Chapman's Mechanical at 815-223-1379 to have your HVAC system checked. I mentioned that it is another Route 6 Pro Wash Wednesday. I have three Route 6 Pro Wash prizes to give away this morning. We'll do our first Route 6 Pro Wash giveaway coming up at about 7:55, we'll do the third Route 6 Pro Wash Wednesday giveaway around 10:55 this morning. And then I've got another special one that Miss Billy put together for us. It's a Father's Day prize. That's the third Route 6 Pro Wash giveaway of the day. And this is for a superior exterior and interior cleanup package, if you will. And it's got a special guacamole wax that's part of the whole thing. This is a super detailed package. A $55 gift certificate from Route 6 Pro Wash for your favorite dad. We'll give that away this morning between 8:55 and 9 o'clock, right after we talk about all those babies that are going to be on LaSalle Street and the side streets Friday night during Autobus Cruise Night. So a special Father's Day giveaway coming up, 8:55, courtesy of Route 6 Pro Wash. So we got three giveaways today. How's that? A special treat. It's 24 before 8 o'clock, 7:36, and tell you what, we'll get ready for some dollars and cents headlines, and we'll check the commodities, and then we'll dive into the whole weather thing here. And we'll roll all of that out after the reflections here.

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3: 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The dollars and cents headlines for this Wednesday. The Federal Reserve's latest interest rate decision is due today. The Federal Open Market Committee ends a two-day policy meeting this afternoon. The first announcement on rates with new Fed Chair Kevin Warsh at the helm. Warsh, who replaced Jerome Powell, is scheduled to have a press conference about 1 o'clock Central Time this afternoon, following word on the decision. We're expected to spend big this Father's Day. The National Retail Federation says we Americans will spend a record $27.9 billion on pop this weekend. That's meaning dads. The most popular gifts are greeting cards, followed by clothing, a special outing, and gift cards. Ordering fast food on a delivery app can run almost as much as a casual restaurant meal. New data from restaurant pricing firm Revenue Management Solutions says those apps can turn a $10 fast food combo into a $27 order. The firm says fast food prices on apps often run 15 to 30% higher than they do at the counter. And that's before the service fees, the delivery charge, and the tip that gets stacked on top. The firm says the add-ons wipe out the savings that make fast food feel cheap in the first place. U.S. Senate will consider a bipartisan bill that would limit institutional investors' ability to buy up single-family homes. Lawmakers voted on Tuesday to move ahead after months of back and forth between the House and the Senate Republicans. The bill aims to help lower costs of housing while increasing the supply. A full Senate vote will likely come later this week. It would then need to be approved by the House before it then gets to President Trump's desk for his signature. And renting costs less than buying in most big cities in this country. But the savings depend on where you live. Realtor.com says rents fell for the 34th straight month in May, but they are still 17% higher than before the pandemic. Data from that real estate platform puts Austin, Texas at the top for renters saving the most. Compared with buying a starter home, San Jose, California tops the list, where renting's edge is fading the fastest. Nationwide, Realtor.com says buying a starter home costs an average of $920 more a month than renting. Opening bell gets ready to ring on Wall Street here at about 50 minutes after a mixed day that saw the Dow Jones Industrial Average notch another record high. As oil prices fell, investors rotated out of chip stocks, sending the tech-heavy NASDAQ lower. Oil prices extended their decline, Brent crude futures dipping below $80 a barrel. Meanwhile, SpaceX continuing to soar. Shares of that new stock that just had the IPO on Monday up another 4% yesterday. At the close, the Dow Industrials yesterday up 328. It'll open this morning at the new record, 51,999. 1 point shy of 52. The S&P 500 lost 42 points. It'll open at 7,511. The NASDAQ sunk 307 points, opening this morning at 26,376. We'll get to the commodities in a minute.
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3: All right, 7:44 our time at WCMY. Let's see how the commodities are looking at the break here. We'll go to agmarket.net. In Normal, we've got Ethan on the line here this morning. Hello there. Good morning.
8: Morning.
3: How's your screen looking?
8: Yeah, I got some green on the screen to start today.
3: Whoa.
8: Good to see July corn's up 5 cents, 419 and a half. New crop corn up about 5, 447. Soybean market, big mover yesterday going into the day too. Got soybeans up anywhere from 7 to 10 cents. Some rumors yesterday that China was looking for some U.S. new crop corn, or soybeans, excuse me, offers that had the markets jump higher on the open yesterday at 8:30. Trying to find some sort of follow through into the day as well.
3: That's going to be the big news for a while, you think?
8: Market's going to be paying close attention to that. Like you said, yep, U.S.-China relations is going to be the main key headline. That's the headline risk for both soybeans and corn. If China does decide to buy the $17 billion worth of U.S. ag products, like the White House said, that could definitely give some fireworks to the bulls. But that's also the headline risk as well, which could lead us to the downside. Right. So market's trying to phase out what's true and what's not and go from there.
3: Early call for today, then. How are you feeling?
8: Stay the high right now. China headline news.
3: Okay.
8: Driving the market up a little bit higher, trying to find some short-term low. But U.S. weather is going to be the main factor going into weeks ahead.
3: Yeah, I'm just we're going to have our weather segment here in just a moment. And I'm just looking at this radar. This thing out of Iowa doesn't look very pretty here. It's
8: No, definitely not pretty. Just urge everybody to stay safe.
3: What's your phone number and website there?
8: Yeah, business online, agmarket.net. 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
3: Thank you, Ethan. Talk to you again.
8: Yep.
3: See you.
8: Thank you.
3: All right. More agribusiness for you at the noon hour, courtesy of RFD and Brownfield and closing markets about 4:10 or so after news and obituaries and sports and weather. And we've got weather up next for us here, 7:47.
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3: All right, here at 7:47, let's get to our LaSalle County weather forecast. Showers and thunderstorms from late morning into the early evening today. We may have a couple of rounds of weather, and the first one is inbound out of Iowa right now. Some of the storms as we go through the day, both rounds, but particularly this afternoon, could be severe and produce heavy rainfall amounts of 2 to 3 inches. We'll have southeast winds 15 to 20 miles an hour, gusts higher than 30 in some of the stronger storms. And this line that's moving into Illinois out of Iowa has a history during the overnight of producing wind gusts in excess of 80 miles an hour as it crossed the Hawkeye State. We'll go for a high this afternoon of 76. Don't be surprised if a watch box pops up here, whether it's going to be a thunderstorm watch or a tornado watch. Who knows? There's already a thunderstorm watch for the northwestern corner of Illinois that's in effect until 11 a.m. That may be stretched out over toward our area here before too long. Then strong to severe thunderstorms are possible until about sunset, with gradual clearing by midnight, but additional rainfall into the evening hours could be up to another half inch. Could pick up some more if you get under a downpour. West winds will be gusting in the evening hours here, 15 to 25, higher gusts in the stronger storms. Then we clear out at a low by tomorrow morning of 59. Thursday looks to be mostly sunny and pleasant. A northwest wind tomorrow, 10 to 20 miles an hour with an afternoon high of 74 and a low on Friday morning of about 56. The Juneteenth holiday should be sunny. We'll have a northwest wind at 10 to 20 and a high of 77. Saturday, mostly sunny and seasonal, with clouds developing at night and a shower possible after midnight, so into the wee hours of Sunday. We'll have a high during the day Saturday of 81 and a low on Sunday morning of 63. Father's Day now looks to have more clouds than sun, with showers, possibly an afternoon thunderstorm, and a high of 76. On the weather calendar for this 17th of June, an average high and low today is 81 and 61, and we're going to be about 5 degrees below that on the daytime side. 98, the record high on this day in 1913, 45, the record low in 1980. We get 15 hours and 10 minutes of daylight today as we're in the stretch of the longest days of the year. 5:21 for the sunrise, 8:31 p.m. for the sunset. And I'm just looking at the radar right now. The leading edge of the rain is just now moving into Bureau County. The leading edge of the rain looks like it's about on a line with Illinois 26. And if you're going to be traveling northbound on 39, you'll hit the rain between Pawpaw and Rochelle. And then there are some heavier thunderstorms as you get up to the Wisconsin line. The heavy weather that is just now approaching the Quad Cities and just to the south of the Quad Cities, that's the heavy stuff coming out of the eastern Iowa. It's on a north east-northeast track. It's not quite northeastbound. It's pretty much just following Interstate 80. That heavy stuff is still about an hour out from the Illinois 26 corridor, which would be Princeton, and it's probably about 2 hours out from getting to the Illinois 23 corridor right now. But this line that's coming out of Iowa does have a history of producing some torrential downpours and also some damaging winds and hail. We'll keep an eye on it. We have a south wind at 4 gusting to 9 miles an hour right now. Humidity at 70%. The barometer's at 29.59. It's falling. Temperature reading is 60 degrees at 93.5, 1430 WCMY. It's National Eat Your Vegetables Day today. It's National Root Beer Day, and we have two desserts. Take your pick. It's National Cherry Tart Day, and it's National Apple Strudel Day as well. And sticking with the food topic for just a moment, Chick-fil-A is no longer America's favorite fast food chain. The chicken joint was dethroned by sub-specialists Jersey Mike's. The annual American Customer Satisfaction Index indicates that Jersey Mike's has edged out Chick-fil-A by 1 point. Jersey Mike's getting 84 out of 100, Chick-fil-A getting 83 out of 100. The results were based on more than 16,000 surveys that were sent out via email between April of last year and March of this year. I'm going to dig into this thing and see who else is on the list. But it's not Chick-fil-A anymore, number one, it's Jersey Mike's. And then I've got a couple of sports notes that caught my eye this morning. Tennis legends Serena and Venus Williams are reuniting for the women's doubles tournament at Wimbledon after receiving a wild card invitation. Tournament officials in London announced yesterday the sisters will compete in the ladies' doubles at the championships of 2026. The sisters have not played together at the All England Club since 2016. and they've won 14 Grand Slam doubles titles as a team, including 6 Wimbledon championships. They also captured Olympic doubles gold on the Wimbledon grounds during the 2012 London Games. Wimbledon, by the way, gets going June 29th. The women's doubles event set to begin on July the 1st. And then we have this. Major League Baseball is warning several San Francisco Giants pitchers after they wrote Bible verses on their caps during the team's Pride Night game. MLB says the warning was not disciplinary and was unrelated to the religious content of the messages. This all comes after starting San Francisco Giants pitcher Landon Roop wore Genesis 9, 12 through 16 on his cap, saying the verse reflects God's covenant and his personal faith. Major League Baseball officials say that uniform rules prohibit players from writing any messages on apparel or equipment, regardless of the wording. The league noted it has issued similar warnings in the past for messages honoring even family members or just special occasions. It's 7:55.
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3: It's 4 minutes before 8 o'clock, 7:56. I love getting texts and instant messages. And our friend Dominic Crum just sent me a note. Here he says, good morning. I'm listening to your show this morning, and I have one very serious question. He says, if today is National Eat Your Vegetables Day, and if today is National Root Beer Day, what vegetable would go good with root beer? Oh, hey, thank you, my friend. That's a good question. It is a Route 6 Pro Wash Wednesday. We have 3 car wash packages to give away this morning. One of them, of course, being that special Father's Day prize, which is a $55 gift certificate for a detail thing. But anyway, I've told you when we're going to play. I won't be repeating that information again, but let's do our first Route 6 Pro Wash Wednesday giveaway of the morning right now. Just keep in mind, our only restriction is one winner per household or office every 30 days in any of our giveaways on the station here. And we'll go on the phone with this one. 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All right, the phone number is 815-433-1430. Call right now. We'll go to the fourth caller. That'll be our first winner here on Route 6 Pro Wash Wednesday. Caller number 4. 815-433-1430, and here we go. We'll say thank you to caller number 1. We appreciate you. There's caller number 2. Thanks for ringing in. And we'll jump here and grab caller number 3. Thank you. And the next one up is going to be our winner as soon as the light comes on. Here they are. Caller number 4. You're the winner and you're on the air. Good morning.
13: Good morning.
3: What's your name?
13: Julie.
3: Julie. What's your last initial?
13: B.
3: B?
13: Yes.
3: B as in boy. Okay. Yeah. I've got this Route 6 Pro Wash coupon for you. Come by WCMY and pick it up, Julie. I'm going to put your name on.
13: Thank you.
3: You're welcome. Thanks for ringing in. Have a good day. Bye. It is a Route 6 Pro Wash Wednesday. Thank you, Miss Billy and Chris, for the goodies. We're headed for 8 o'clock. We're going to get news to you. And that includes local and state news, plus obituaries. Sports, we'll have another look at weather. Mike Doherty from the LaSalle County Cruisers will join us coming up at 8:30 to talk about Friday's cruise night.
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3: 60 is our temperature reading. We've got rain inbound. It'll be here before too long. We'll get to 8 o'clock with Lobo.

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1: NBC News Radio, I'm Mark Mayfield. The deal between the U.S. and Iran has been signed virtually with an official signing ceremony set for Friday. Vice President J.D. Vance told NBC News that details related to the deal won't be released until after the ceremony, where the next phase of negotiations begin. The deal will see the full opening of the Strait of Hormuz and lead to direct talks related to Iran's nuclear program. Democrats and even some Republicans are expressing skepticism about the U.S.-Iran framework agreement that's set to be signed this week. Most of the concern from Republicans surrounds reports that claim the U.S. will send funds to Iran. But Vice President J.D. Vance says that's not true.
2: Not a single cent of American money under any circumstance, no matter what the Iranians do, goes to Iran.
1: Vance says the agreement does allow Iran to reach peaceful benchmarks, which would then allow other countries in the region to invest in Iranian infrastructure. Vance adds the agreement does state that Iran must never develop or buy a nuclear weapon. The U.S. Senate will consider a bipartisan bill that would limit institutional investors' ability to buy up single-family homes. Tammy Trujillo explains.
3: Lawmakers voted Tuesday to move ahead after months of back and forth between House and Senate Republicans. The bill aims to help lower costs of housing while increasing the supply. A full Senate vote will likely come later on this week. It would then need to be approved by the House before it could get to President Trump's desk. I'm Tammy Trujillo.
1: An investigation is underway after Mississippi police shot and killed a one-year-old. The shooting happened Sunday in Senatobia in northern Mississippi. Officers were responding to a shoplifting call at a Walmart when the suspect reportedly began driving away. The State Bureau of Investigation claims the car drove towards the officers, prompting one of them to open fire. A one-year-old inside the vehicle was taken to the hospital with a gunshot wound, where he was later pronounced dead. And rapper Mystical has been sentenced to 20 years in prison after pleading guilty to charges of third-degree rape. You're listening to the latest from NBC News Radio. Texas Senator John Cornyn is flexing his newfound political freedom by criticizing President Trump in an exclusive interview with the New York Times. That's not sitting well with some of his fellow conservatives back home.
4: Going out with a bad attitude, it's not in his best interest.
1: GOP strategist Bill Miller says the outgoing senator is not helping with party unity after his loss in the primary. Cornyn told the paper that extreme partisan politics led to low voter turnout in that race. He predicted a pretty bumpy ride for his fellow Republicans. Results are being tallied across three states following another day of primary elections. Georgia, Alabama, and Oklahoma all held elections Tuesday for the U.S. House, Senate, and governor. President Trump's political clout is again on the ballot, including in Georgia's Senate race, where he gave a last-minute endorsement to the projected winner, GOP Congressman Mike Collins, over former football coach Derek Dooley in their primary runoff. In Alabama's Republican Senate primary runoff, Trump-backed Congressman Barry Moore is projected to defeat former Navy SEAL Jared Hudson. Rick Jackson is projected to win the Republican primary runoff for Georgia governor over Trump-endorsed candidate Burt Jones. The National Park Service is turning to hydrogen peroxide in its effort to combat algae growth in the Lincoln Memorial Reflecting Pool. Scott Carr reports.
5: A spokesperson for the Department of the Interior says gallons of hydrogen peroxide have already been dumped into the reflecting pool to try to get rid of the bright green color that's emerged in recent days. In addition to an advanced filtration system that uses ozone-injected nanobubbles to break down toxins and contaminants in the pool. This on the heels of the Trump administration's $13.1 million renovation of the landmark, which sparked public criticism over his aesthetic choices. I'm Scott Carr.
1: In America's emergency oil supply is falling to its lowest level since 1983. New Energy Department data shows the Strategic Petroleum Reserve fell again as the U.S. loans oil to energy companies to help keep fuel prices from spiking. Mark Mayfield, NBC News Radio.
6: The Consumer Product Safety Commission warning Americans about a new round of product recalls. The latest alerts include hazardous heating and cooling fans from Mercury Innovations, unstable Hazsuit dressers that can tip over, and Arctic Zone Titan Pro coolers, posing both burn and choking hazards. Consumers are urged to stop using the products and check cpsc.gov for refund and replacement details. Consumer Reports says Uber and Lyft might be playing games with your wallet. Their investigation found the apps use algorithms and even AI sometimes to quietly tweak fares, meaning two riders taking the same trip could pay two different prices. That could break consumer protection laws in several states. Uber and Lyft insist they are doing nothing wrong, but Consumer Reports says riders deserve straight answers. And elder financial abuse costs Americans older than 60 around $28 billion a year. Jason Horton with the Oregon Division of Financial Regulation says caregivers and family members can help by monitoring text messages and any emails.
7: Messages on your phone or through social media that come from people or entities that you don't recognize.
6: If you have access to financial records, watch for anything unusual. If you see a caregiver who's especially protective or the older person fears a caregiver, that could be a sign of elder abuse. The Federal Trade Commission has information on their website to both recognize scams and how to report them. Tex-Mex chain on the border is closing its remaining locations. The company called the decision to shutter the rest of the company-owned restaurants incredibly tough. It comes years after declining traffic and rising costs. Once, they had more than 150 locations across the country. Some franchise locations will remain open. And Pizza Hut being sold in a deal worth $1.5 billion. Yum Brands announced the pizza chain is being sold to private equity firm Long Range Capital. Pizza Hut was founded in 1958 in Wichita, Kansas, and has almost 20,000 locations around the world. I'm Monica Nelson with your consumer and business news.
8: At the World Cup, Lionel Messi with the hat trick to lead Argentina past Algeria 3-0 in KC. Messi tied the all-time record 16 for most World Cup goals, also became the oldest player at 38 to score three goals in a game at the tournament. France beat Senegal 3-1 in Jersey, Norway with a 4-1 win over Iraq in Foxborough. Baseball, Yankees smacked four homers. Crushed the White Sox 12-2 in New York. Manager Aaron Boone says the offense had a great night.
9: Couple breaks and they gave us a base runner or two, and then guys were really able to take advantage of it.
8: Shohei Ohtani with the solo homer in the sixth. That's all the Dodgers needed to shut out the Rays 1-0. Saints bringing back their all-time sack leader, signed defensive end Cameron Jordan to a one-year deal. And the Vegas Golden Knights announced that John Tortorella will not return as head coach next season. That's sports. I'm Rhonda Moss.
3: The big story remains that corridor of thunderstorms stretching across the nation's midsection. Some of those could become severe across the central and northern plains, producing damaging winds, large hail, and locally heavy rainfall. Highs will hit the low 80s in the northern plains, the low 90s further south. Thunderstorms in the Midwest and along the Great Lakes area could bring some heavy downpours and localized flooding from Minnesota and Iowa into Wisconsin, Illinois, Indiana, and Michigan as temperatures reach the low 80s. The Northeast is still dealing with a cold front triggering scattered showers and thunderstorms from Pennsylvania and New York into New England. Temperatures will top out in the mid-80s. Hot and humid in the deep south and along the Gulf Coast with highs in the mid-90s and scattered thunderstorms, while the desert southwest continues to be the hottest spot in the nation with highs topping out at 115 degrees. Along the west coast, Northern California has temperatures in the low 70s. Southern California will hit the upper 80s to the low 90s. And it's comfortable in the Pacific Northwest with sunshine and temperatures in the 60s and 70s. That's your national forecast. I'm Tammy Trujillo.
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10: Severe thunderstorms are inbound out of Iowa, and this will be the first of what could possibly be two rounds of severe weather for today. And most of the action is going to be along and south of Interstate 80. Areas north of 80 are at a level 3 of 5 for severe weather, with the area south of Interstate 80 in an enhanced level 4 out of 5 for damaging winds, large hail, torrential rainfall, and possible tornadoes. There's a severe thunderstorm watch for northwestern Illinois that's in effect until 11 a.m. It covers the areas from the Quad Cities to Sterling Rock Falls, as well as Dubuque. And those strong thunderstorms were crossing northern Illinois, far northern Illinois, during the sunrise hours this morning. And now we've got these thunderstorms that were developing overnight in central and eastern Iowa. They're moving into western Illinois. As we speak, the heaviest weather just now crossing the Mississippi River. It could be impacting LaSalle County before about 10 a.m. And as we prepare for another potential severe storm today in the LaSalle County region, the National Weather Service has confirmed the storms that impacted northern Illinois last Thursday produced 17 tornadoes, including that EF3 in Streeter that caused significant destruction to homes. Tornadoes were also recorded in Dwight and South Wilmington and Grundy and Livingston counties. An EF1 tornado resulted in property damage in suburban Bartlett in DuPage County. This marks the second incident instance in just 3 months where storms have wreaked havoc in northern and central Illinois communities following a tornado that devastated homes and damaged numerous buildings and vehicles in Kankakee County back on March the 10th. The city of Streeter is encouraging its residents affected by last week's tornado to attend a multi-agency resource center that will be opened up tomorrow from 1 until 8 p.m. It will be at North Lawn Junior High School. Representatives from state agencies and partner organizations will provide information on recovery programs, loan opportunities, replacing important documents, insurance assistance, veterans services, aging services, and other recovery resources. The American Red Cross will be on hand to offer support and connect residents with additional services. The event is being coordinated with assistance from the LaSalle County Emergency Management Agency and the American Red Cross of Illinois. And First United Methodist Church in Streeter seeking volunteers to assist with tornado debris cleanup efforts in town tomorrow. This will be in the afternoon from 1:30 to 4. The cleanup will take place at the Sunbury and Saratoga damage sites. Volunteers will gather in the church parking lot between 1:15 and 1:30 tomorrow afternoon to carpool. No prior experience is required, but participants must obtain a pass from Streeter City Hall before joining the effort. Volunteers are encouraged to wear sturdy shoes, gloves, hats, sunscreen, and a Methodist t-shirt, and to bring their own water. Governor J.B. Pritzker yesterday signed the fiscal year 2027 budget, totaling $55.9 billion. That's the largest in state history. And he also issued a cleanup veto to correct some drafting errors. The governor in his remarks said the plan aims to improve affordability by suspending a gas tax increase and creating a 10-day sales tax holiday on school supplies come August. Lawmakers kept the new spending relatively limited compared to fiscal year 2026 amid economic uncertainty. The new Illinois budget also includes hundreds of millions of dollars in new business taxes and lays the groundwork for a future digital advertising tax. Republicans continue to criticize it as unsustainable and not truly affordable. During a recent meeting of the Peru City Council, officials addressed concerns about noise reportedly coming from OSF St. Elizabeth Medical Center, Peru. Ken Kolowski said he contacted OSF Healthcare after residents reported significant noise. The health system attributed the sound to a temporary chiller being used for the hospital's air conditioning system, and OSF says it will be replaced once they secure funding. And that could happen by August or September. Kolowski suggested additional positive healthcare-related announcements for Peru may be forthcoming. The Princeton City Council approving a request from Marcus Energy of Hennepin to expand its enterprise zone to include adjacent parcels. If approved by all the governing bodies involved, that zone would cover 15.6 square miles, adding 760 acres west and east of the existing area. James Durden of the North Central Illinois Council of Governments answered some questions Monday at the Princeton City Council meeting. Some of the properties lie in Bureau County. Remaining approvals, though, are pending from the communities of Mark, Granville, Hennepin, and Spring Valley. The Putnam County Board, the Bureau County Board, and the Village of Ladd have all tabled the measure, pending additional information. WCMY News Time, 8:15.
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10: A star-studded list of performers will be taking the stage tomorrow at the Obama Presidential Center's grand opening ceremony. The performers include The Roots, Bruce Springsteen, Christina Aguilera, Common, Eddie Vedder, Jennifer Hudson, John Legend, Stevie Wonder, Mark Anthony, Thames, U2's Bono, and The Edge, along with actress and producer Marsai Martin. The Obama Center opens to the public on Friday. Museum tickets are sold out for the opening weekend, but the rest of the campus is free and it's accessible for the general public. Four Illinois Valley Community College students have been awarded scholarships to continue their education at Northern Illinois University at DeKalb this fall. Nathan Hansen of LaSalle and Melanie Kaminsky of Marsales received STEM scholarships, while Ethan Askeland of Granville and Bria Fry of Ottawa earned accountancy scholarships. The awards were established by William and Diane Taylor of Winnetka to support transfer students pursuing careers in high-demand fields. Each recipient will receive $10,000 during their junior year at Northern, with the scholarship renewable for a second year to help cover educational expenses during their senior year. Disability advocates and patients filed federal lawsuits last week in Illinois and some other states seeking to block laws permitting medical aid in dying. The complaints argue that physician-assisted suicide is discriminatory and violates due process, citing insufficient safeguards and oversight. Illinois' law, which is set to take effect September 12th, has already faced opposition from disability rights groups prior to its passage in October 2025. A federal appeals court ruled on Monday that former ComEd CEO Ann Pramaggiore and former lobbyist Michael McLean may be retried on those bribery-related charges tied to former Illinois House Speaker Michael Madigan. Their prior convictions were overturned in April after the U.S. Supreme Court narrowed federal bribery law. In a 16-page opinion, the court said the convictions were flawed, but rejected defense arguments for outright acquittal. The decision leaves the case now to U.S. Attorney Andrew Boutros, whose office has been facing scrutiny following alleged prosecutorial misconduct in the recent Broadview 6 protester case. A Princeton man has begun serving a 5-year prison sentence after being convicted on drug possession charges in Bureau County Circuit Court. 36-year-old Stephen Kane was sentenced for possessing both cocaine and methamphetamine when he was confronted by police last year. According to prison records, Kane has been received into the state's correctional system to begin serving his sentence. As of Tuesday, a projected parole date has not yet been determined. LaSalle County Grand Jury indicted several individuals on Tuesday, including 35-year-old Daniel McMean of Streeter, on 6 counts of sexual contact with an animal for alleged offenses occurring over 3 days in May. McMean remains on pretrial release and is scheduled to be back in LaSalle County Court July the 2nd. Additional indictments include 34-year-old Javier Harden of LaSalle for threatening a public official and obstructing justice, 30-year-old Nicholas Carlson of Marsales for unlawful possession of methamphetamine and a controlled substance, and other charges against Cecil McAdams, Thomas Wieslieder, Fred Lures, David Mercadell, and Robert Cervenka on various drug, traffic, and battery-related offenses. A 31-year-old Joliet woman arrested by Ottawa police Monday after an incident at 906 Canal Street. McKaylee Haddon charged with criminal trespass to state-supported property. 19-year-old Elise White booked into the LaSalle County Jail Monday on burglary and retail theft charges, according to jail records. White is being held pending court proceedings. A Joliet man was charged following a traffic stop by Peru police. 41-year-old Adam D. Eastler was stopped near Shooting Park Road and Prospect Avenue and cited for failing to properly wear an adjusted seatbelt and for driving on a suspended or revoked driver's license. Shortly before 11:30 Tuesday night, LaSalle County deputies stopped 43-year-old Ashley Toronto of Earlville at Illinois 23 and North 33rd Road. She was cited for operating an uninsured motor vehicle. And Peru police stopped a 17-year-old male from LaSalle Sunday evening around 9:30 at Illinois 251 and Midtown Road. The teen was charged with driving 26 to 34 miles an hour over the posted speed limit and operating an uninsured motor vehicle. Still to come, obituaries, sports, and weather.
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14: 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Following Wayne's wishes, private funeral services will be held, and a burial will be at Mount Calvary Cemetery at a later date. Osborne Nielsen Funeral Home has been entrusted with arrangements. Albert William Heddle III, 44 of Marseilles, passed away on Monday, June 15th at OSF St. Anthony Medical Center in Rockford. A visitation for Albert William Heddle III will be on Saturday, June 20th, from 9 until 11 a.m. at the Ottawa Funeral Home. A funeral service will be held at 11 a.m. Burial will follow at St. Columbus Cemetery. 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
14: Here is your 93.5, 1430 WCMY Sports Report for your Wednesday in local sports and Ottawa Pirates baseball news. Congratulations to Adam Swanson for being chosen to the IHS BCA 3A All-Star Baseball Team. And in pro sports, the Chicago White Sox surrendered four home runs during that 12-2 loss to the New York Yankees in the Bronx. Davis Martin was charged with his third loss in it for allowing nine runs on eight hits and three and a third innings. Andrew Benintendi did hit his eighth home run in the losing effort. The Southsiders remain in first place, though, in the AL Central at 38-33. They'll send Anthony Kay to the mound against the Yankees again tonight. We will have a 5:30 pregame and a 6:05 first pitch right here on your official White Sox station, WCMY. The Chicago Cubs gave up five unanswered runs during that 5-2 loss to the Colorado Rockies at Wrigley Field. The Northsiders took an early 2-0 lead before Colorado took control in the fourth and fifth innings. Pete Crow Armstrong homered in the losing effort, while Edward Cabrera was charged with his fourth loss after allowing five runs on three hits in four and a third innings. The Cubs are in third place in the NL Central at 38-36, they'll send Javier Assad to the mound against the Rockies tonight. And the Chicago Bears are adding a UFL star to the second day in a row. The team signed wide receiver Caden Davis to a contract for the 2026 season yesterday. Davis played for the Houston Gamblers this past UFL season. He had stints in the NFL with the Broncos, Cardinals, Lions, and Browns. He has four kick returns for 135 yards in his NFL career. And in other Bears news, former Bears general manager Ryan Pace is getting a new job. He has been named the Vikings front office and an advisory role. Pace served 6 years with the Bears, where he won an Executive of the Year award once and reached the playoffs twice. The Chicago Sky aim to avoid four losses in a row when they host the New York Liberty at Wintrust Arena tonight. Sky are coming off that 114-106 road loss to the Indiana Fever last Thursday. Chicago is off to a 4-9 start this season. Tonight's tip-off is at 7 p.m. And sadly, Kyle Calder is dead at the age of 47. The former Chicago Blackhawks winger died on Monday, according to an Instagram post from his daughter. Calder played for the Hawks between 1999 and 2006. He had 85 goals, 125 assists in 359 career games with Chicago. In collegiate sports, the Notre Dame Fighting Irish have landed one of the best recruits in the country. Five-star edge rusher Abram Sesse announced his commitment to the football program yesterday. Sesse chose Notre Dame over the likes of LSU, Florida State, Duke, and Penn State, among others. And that is your Wednesday Sports Report.
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10: All right, here at 827, let's turn to our LaSalle County weather forecast, and it has just been issued by the National Weather Service. We've got a tornado watch in effect until 3 o'clock this afternoon. It covers 46 counties across the state, and it does include LaSalle, Bureau, and Putnam counties. It does not include DeKalb County, nor does it include Lee County. It's basically all the counties pretty much south of I-80. And down through central Illinois, and that tornado watch again in effect until 3 o'clock this afternoon, just out from the National Weather Service. We're going to have maybe a couple of rounds of showers and thunderstorms this afternoon. In fact, we've got one cluster that's inbound right now. It's been coming out of Iowa. We've been watching it during the night as it

0: Okay, well, I guess I really don't have to do much more as far as the weather forecast goes, because you just heard what the short term is. So the next hour and a half could be rather interesting here. And the leading edge of the rain just now is at the I-39 corridor. The heavier stuff, as you heard, is still about 40 miles out to the west of the I-39 corridor, but look for something to start impacting LaSalle County probably within the next 45 minutes or so. So we'll keep you posted on that. Again, we got a tornado watch in effect until 3 o'clock this afternoon. Tornado watch in effect until 3. And I've got a text line from somebody in here that says, we've lost you online. So I'll pass that on to the powers that be, and they can take care of it. It's 8:31. We're going to talk about cruise night in just a couple of minutes here. Don't go away.
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0: Thank you.
1: The pressure's on.
2: Yeah. So what's your little baby? Tell me about your car.
0: I have a 2017 Dodge Challenger.
2: Oh.
0: It's my pride and joy.
2: I bet it
0: Besides
2: is.
0: Besides my wife and kids.
2: Yeah, of course. Yeah. Yeah.
1: Cover all bases there.
0: Yeah.
2: Is that the only one you got?
0: Yeah, it's the only car I got.
2: Yeah. How many do you have put away?
1: A
2: few?
1: Several. We'll leave it at that.
2: What's the favorite, though? I mean, do you have one that you're really partial to?
1: I've got my 07 Shelby GT500.
2: Okay, all right.
1: Black with red stripes.
2: Okay. You're a Ford guy, aren't you?
1: Naturally. You know, then there are them Dodge people, but we struggle with them.
2: Well, I'm partial to GM, so there you go.
1: Sorry.
0: No. Well, you know, they always say Mopar, no car.
2: Yeah.
1: Or Ford for only real drivers. That's the rule.
2: If I could snap my fingers and get something, it'd be a 1957 Olds 88 Holiday Coupe.
0: There you go.
2: That three-part back window is always just...
1: Yeah.
2: I think that's one of the best-looking cars of the 50s.
1: The Holiday. Me. Yeah.
2: Yeah, because that was their hardtop.
1: Right. Yeah. Yep.
2: Bel Air.
1: They had half-vinyl tops, too, didn't they?
2: What's that?
1: The Landau tops. Wasn't there some of them that were vinyl on half of them or something like that?
2: They may have had a special edition. Yeah, yeah. But that was the GM's first hardtops were the Bel Air, the Catalina, the Holiday.
1: Yeah, the Catalina, yeah.
2: And the Riviera and the Eldorado. Actually, it was the Coupe de Ville, but anyway.
1: Didn't you have an Oldsmobile years ago, Olds Tornado or something?
2: I had a Cutlass.
1: Cutlass, was it?
2: Yeah.
1: Yeah.
2: It moved pretty good. Well, let's talk about cruise night because it's Friday night. It's always
1: night.
2: Always Father's Day weekend.
1: Yep.
2: This is 28 years.
1: 28 years. Can you believe that? 28 years. I just, every time I say it, it's like, oh my gosh. It seemed like just yesterday we started this, you know? And honestly, it's a wonderful event. Brings people downtown. That was always our goal, is to bring people to the front doors of all the businesses down there. And
2: now we fill up every restaurant.
1: Yes. This is true. Yeah. So we met our goal. It's just that we continue on doing it. And thanks to the support from the Ottawa City of Ottawa Special Events Committee and, you know, the Police Department backing this up, and Streets and Parks Department as well. That just makes this whole puzzle come together.
2: Is this one of the biggest cruise nights in this part of the state over the course of the year?
1: Streeter has a pretty good turnout over there.
2: That's the rumor. But they drive around.
1: They get to drive around, yeah. We've never been able to do that. Logistically, the way things would work in town, it just mess up the whole downtown people
2: getting to
1: the south side.
2: At this cruise night that the LaSalle County Cruisers put together, I mean, you can really look at the cars.
1: Yes.
2: You know, it's nice to watch them just drive by, but you can, you know, and usually the owners are right there, you know, sitting on the sidewalk.
1: Yeah.
2: And, you know, most of them have the hood popped, and you can see the engine and
1: the conversations start.
2: Yeah.
1: You know, I mean, I had that car when I was a kid.
2: Well, you know, I mean, I'm at the point now where about half of what shows up used to be in my high school parking lot.
1: Yes.
2: You know? And little did I know that my 74 Malibu, I never thought it would be a classic car. Then I had a 78 Thunderbird. I did do Ford.
1: Oh, yeah, so, that's right.
2: Yeah, that thing had a hood that was a mile
1: blue,
2: long.
1: It was blue, wasn't it?
2: It was midnight blue and gray Landau vinyl roof and wire wheels.
1: Hmm.
2: $5,210 at Bob Morse Ford.
1: To buy that now, wouldn't that be awesome?
2: Oh, my goodness.
1: Yeah.
2: About how many cars come in?
1: We average around 300. Last year we had a little rain until about 3 o'clock, and then it cleared up, and we still did close to 200, but
2: well, we got a perfect forecast here.
1: Yes, we'll take it.
2: Friday.
1: Yeah, so it's just going to be comfortable and no excuses. Bring your car downtown and car, truck, motorcycle, whatever.
2: And you got some things that are big going on. Plus, goodie bags and dash plaques. That is to the first 300.
1: Yep. And this year, the 50-50 beneficiary is Ottawa River Rescue. They need some equipment that they need, cold weather equipment and stuff like that to come out and save your bodies when you jump in the water. And, so they're, they're going to benefit.

0: from this, and that's what the purpose of the 50-50 is this year. So.
1: And then this summer's kind of special because it's going to be our 250th 4th of July.
0: Yes. Yeah. So we're kind of celebrating that with that thought in mind. We've got an itinerary of things going on.
1: I was just looking here. So 5:30, everybody can start to line up. Is that the idea?
0: Well, people start lining up at 3 o'clock.
1: And they do the loop over around Marquette and then come in on Jackson
0: and
1: again?
0: We'll stage them in about 3:30 or so on Jackson Street. We'll have five lanes of parking cars there. And then at 4:30, the detour will go in. Be aware.
1: And that's here at Lafayette Street, right?
0: Yes.
1: Okay.
0: Yep. And about 5 o'clock, we'll start pulling cars downtown. Okay. So officially, the event starts at 6 o'clock, but music's playing at 4, so...
1: And then you got a little ceremony in conjunction with the Legion about 6:30 or so.
0: The American Legion is going to be there to do the flag folding ceremony as they have in the last couple of years, which turned out to be a pretty interesting thing. A lot of people have commented about it and learning the, mm-hmm. the series and the proper way to fold the flag with the story behind it. So, mm-hmm. And then 7:30, we have our annual Rev the Engines event.
1: Okay, Jim, you going to fire up the Charger?
2: Always. The Challenger.
1: Or Challenger? Yeah.
2: Yep.
1: There was a Charger, was there not at one time?
2: Oh, yeah.
1: A Dodge Charger?
2: Oh, yeah.
1: Challenger's the next one up, though? Or
2: Challenger's always been up there.
0: Yeah. Yeah.
1: Does this still have a taillight across the whole back, just about?
2: No. Mine had the double.
1: Two pieces, yeah. Okay. Was there one that did have a...
2: The Charger, the new Charger.
1: The new Charger does. New okay.
2: Got,
1: see, I get...
0: Look like goggles.
1: Yeah. Yes. Yep. Yeah. That's
2: and
1: what
2: the
1: I'm
2: Durango.
1: Thinking of. So you can make some noise with the...
2: Oh, yeah. Yeah, she can make some noise.
0: Sound like the Jetsons mobile. No. But we rev the engine in memory of the people, members who have passed of our club and other clubs, as well as car enthusiasts, you know. And when we rev them, you can hear it all the way to Southside, Ottawa. So maybe out in your neighborhood, you'll be just listening about 6:30 or 7:30, and you'll hear them rattle.
1: I actually put my fingers in my ears because it's, you know, it's about like on par with maybe, you know, hearing a jet engine rev up a little bit. You know,
2: well, if it sounds like thunder, it ain't thunder. It's just the car.
1: Yeah, right. Yeah.
0: There you go.
1: That is cool, though. That'll be about 7:30 then?
0: Yep.
1: And then what's you got something planned at 8 o'clock?
0: We have you just have to come down and see at 8 o'clock.
1: Okay, all right.
0: We've had some things that have
1: be over here at Jackson Street,
0: Jackson
1: right?
0: And LaSalle Street,
1: okay.
0: Right at that intersection to be blocked off. So, and then the awards naturally would be around 9 o'clock, and the winner of the 50-50.
1: Okay.
0: So,
2: and we always have free Hot Wheel cars for the kids.
1: Cool.
0: Yep, and Cruise Night T-shirts will be available. S&S Shirts is doing that on LaSalle and Jefferson Street. That's where our vendor area is going to be this year.
1: At LaSalle and Jefferson?
0: Yep, it'd be on the west side of LaSalle Street on Jefferson Street.
1: Okay.
0: Along Turk Furniture.
1: And you're still going to use about half of the blocks on the side streets?
0: We'll use as much as we can.
1: For extra cars?
0: Third Friday.
1: And then you're non-profit. Well, it's going to be Third Friday on Madison Street.
0: Third Friday this year, yeah. And they'll be down on Madison Street, so they'll use that whole section.
1: That's the 200 block there.
0: Yeah.
1: But then your food vendors, your non-profits again.
0: Yeah.
1: This is kind of cool that you don't bring in food trucks. You really,
0: right.
1: You know,
0: let
1: the Boy Scouts and
0: it's an opportunity for them to, you know, come in here and talk about
1: their
0: sell. There's a list of them right there. Jim can read off some of these.
1: Jim, read the vendors list there.
2: We got the Starved Rock Regional Center with their crumble cookie, and we got the Nameplate Fire Department with their burgers and brats. LaSalle County Casa with their lemon shake-ups. Boy Scouts with grilled sweet corn.
0: Ooh. Grilled sweet corn. I mean, you can't beat grilled sweet corn, right?
1: No.
2: And then we have Perfectly Flawed with their bruschetta.
1: Ooh.
0: That'll be interesting.
1: That's good, too.
0: Mm-hmm.
2: And then we have the LaSalle Elementary 7th and 8th grade with Washington Trip Bake Sale.
0: They got a trip planned to Washington, and this is a little fundraiser for them.
1: How neat for them with the country's 250th here.
0: Yeah.
1: Cool.
2: And then we have the Dementia Friendly with Walking Tacos. feed his children with dirty soda.
1: What is dirty soda?
0: I'm not clear on
2: I
0: that
2: have
0: yet.
2: No idea.
0: It's supposed to be a different of flavors. You know,
1: oh, okay. I didn't know if it was like Coke and 7 Up mixed together or what. You know,
0: but no alcohol. Just it's all no soda.
1: Okay. It is pop then for sure.
0: Yes. Yeah.
1: Okay.
0: Oh yes. Right.
2: And then we have the Alzheimer's Association with hot dogs, the Ottawa Youth Football Cheer Team with popcorn and cotton candy, and Tropical Snow with their snow cones.
0: So, yeah, there's a little mix of everything, and we're going to fill up that section. And come on down with an empty stomach and a thirst, and there's plenty of opportunities there to get something from a nonprofit organization in the area.
1: And support all things local.
0: Yes.
1: It's a $10 registration fee per car. Is
0: that
1: it?
0: That's it. Yep.
1: And your 3D sound folks will be here pumping out the oldies again. And
0: Dave Palmer, yep. He'll be doing that. He's been doing it for almost every year this for us. And
1: you want to mention your sponsors? Because you got some folks who help you. If you want to drop some names here.
0: We've got a bunch of them. But Ottawa Special Events Committee, I got to thank them for supporting us every year. We got Country Financial, Brian Carnes there, Blair's Auto Tinning, Grazer's Plumbing and Heating. I'll show my shirt. No.
1: Have at it. Yep.
0: 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Everybody knows Bianchi's.
1: they'll be busy.
0: And we have the Ottawa Funeral Home. Yes, they are right downtown. And
1: yep.
0: Financial Plus, GDL, Nucor, Gans's Greenhouse. That's in Marseilles there. Roosty's Chicken, Partridge's Pit Stop, Brent Deitch State Farm, Grooney's Detailing and Powder Coating over there in LaSalle.
1: Mm-hmm.
0: 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And Garcia's Garage up in Leland there.
1: You got a lot of partners.
0: Not to mention, not to forget the Starve Rock Streetcars Group sponsors us as well. So, yeah, we've got a bunch of support this year again, and reach out to all our sponsors. If you get your come to Cruise Night, you get a flyer with all the sponsors in the back, so make sure you support them as well.
1: This is all LaSalle County Cruisers' 28th annual, right?
0: Yes.
1: Cruise Night in downtown Ottawa, and it'll be happening all along LaSalle Street, from Lafayette south to Main.
0: Yes. And not to forget, we got our 42nd annual car show.
1: I was going to ask you, because this is going to
0: 42 years.
1: This comes up on Friendship Weekend.
0: Yes. Well, whatever it's being called this year.
1: Yeah. Anyway, it's the first weekend.
0: It's August 1st. Yeah. Yep. Saturday, August 1st. So we'll be down there having that as well. And if you haven't been to them yet, you got to stop at one of our Cars and Coffees events. And this one, next one's coming up is October 10th.
1: Oh, okay.
0: It's sitting there on Alvin Stevens Drive. Usually it's what we have it is down there at the old Central School site.
1: Okay.
0: But weather permitting, and if they haven't tore up the site for what we have coming up here in the future for the downtown riverfront
1: area.
0: Yeah,
1: I don't know when the project's really going to get going. They're sort of rebuilding the berm right there now, because Clinton Street's going to come on down, and the streets are going to change.
0: And it'll change between now and then.
1: Yeah, sure will. But anyway, you get it down for Saturday, August 1st.
0: Yes.
1: And you'll be in the north end of the bridge area and the lower lot down there?
0: Yep.
1: Okay.
0: Yep.
1: And that's your vendors and the cars and everything.
0: Yeah, we'll have a couple food vendors there. Then we'll have craft market there on Saturday as well, just to do the Jordan block there. And a lot going on that weekend. So.
1: And you guys get around. You're going to be in Nayplate then in September.
0: Yep. The Nayplate Fire Department puts on a show down there, and we help them through it. And that's just a show that, you know, a flyer that's in there to show their event coming up on Sunday, September 6th. And it runs from 9 to 1. So.
1: Okay. And that's cars and motorcycles, both, I see.
0: They get a little bit of everything. Okay. This year, there's supposed to be a lot of bikes, so that'll be an interesting event. Yeah, they're trying to grow it a little bigger, and, you know, get more people involved, and I think it's going to work out this year.
1: Have you ever kept track, when it comes to cruise night, how many cars come in that are custom, and then how many come in that are stock that really, you know, don't look much different from when they left the showroom?
0: Going back several years ago, we had a lot of custom cars. And the Larry Gould area.
1: Oh.
0: He had such a fleet of cars there that were just incredible.
1: Only time I've ever seen one that had neon lights on its underside.
0: Yeah, that was the first one of the early
1: and
0: ones.
1: And then
0: yeah.
1: would blow flame out.
0: Yeah.
1: What a creative guy he was. That was
0: but there's more originals, I think, whether it be the newer originals now, because that's more of a thing, the mm-hmm. new cars, and not too many, you know, every custom car. So define a custom car. Well, that's your flavor. You
1: yep.
0: know, if you mm-hmm. want to paint it a special color or, you know, change the headlights, mm-hmm. it's all custom in a sense.
1: Or maybe you took the hydromatic out and put in a Hurst, a tranny or something,
0: yeah,
1: I guess.
0: Yeah, a stick instead of an auto.
1: Sure.
0: You know.
1: Yeah.
0: So, you know, that's a custom. But when you get to some of the custom body works, that changes the whole look of the car. And,
1: yeah.
0: You know, we don't see too many of them. We've got probably a dozen or so that come down to the cruise mm-hmm. night, but a lot of old cars, you know. Mm-hmm. You're going back 60s, 70s stuff.
1: Sure.
0: Even 80s, you know, if you want to call it an old car.
1: When my folks were still alive and my dad decided that they were going to go down to one car, and we were needing a second car because we had little ones, and we were trying to juggle, you know, just having one vehicle or whatever.
0: Yeah.
1: He gave me his 87 Sedan DeVille, and it was bright red with a white vinyl top and had a add-on roadster package that just had some badging. And I found out it was a package that was added to Cadillac, Imperial, and Lincoln, I think, and it was the roof and some things.
0: They took out the back seat or something. You said roadster,
1: No, but that was just there was an extra little badge on the front quarter panel on each side that just said roadster, and I think that was an aftermarket kind of thing that was probably added in. But but that was the 87 was about the tail end of the front seats in a Cadillac, and the back seats for that matter, feeling like a lazy boy.
0: Yeah.
1: Because it was real vinyl.
0: Yeah.
1: And
0: true vinyl.
1: And, you know, you just sat back and just kind of let it drive itself at about 11 miles per gallon in a V8. But, you know, that was an 80. You know, he gave me that car, I think, in about 1998, because it was their second car, so to speak. And so, it was in 87, so here we are.
0: 28 years later. That's when this started, Cruise Night. 28 years ago when you got that car.
1: Wow. Yep. And I finally did. I gave it up because there was transmission fluid in the oil pan.
0: Oh.
1: And I thought, oh, I don't know if I really have the wherewithal to dive into this, but I sold the car to a collector.
0: Really?
1: You know.
0: Huh.
1: So it was something.
0: Memories.
1: No kidding. All right. It's LaSalle County Cruisers 28th Annual Cruise Night, Friday night, downtown Ottawa, 6 to 10, but everything will start cranking up mid-afternoon, really.
0: Yeah. Just remember, no parking downtown after 5.
1: And there you go.
0: The detour goes in, so.
1: You want to throw out a phone number if somebody wants to call and ask anything?
0: Got any questions, you can get a hold of me.
1: Okay.
0: 815-228-4083 or Craig, 815-351-7411. We also have a webpage, LaSalleCountyCruisers.com and LaSalle County Cruisers LLC on Facebook.
1: Okay. And by golly, the next night's our first night for Music in the Park, isn't it?
0: That's coming up right after cruise night.
1: It's going to be Saturday night. I just now realized.
0: Lines. And so if we're going to jump there, there's a surprise we're going to have for our first event this year. We've been talking about a stage forever, and we have a stage downtown now for Music in the Park. And it's a portable one, but it's actually at the same place where the band plays every year.
1: Okay.
0: Or every Saturday.
1: Just off to the side of the of the South, the war
0: the goddess
1: monument.
0: Of, yeah. Goddess of Liberty statue there.
1: Okay.
0: And this sits right there where the band stands, sets up all the time.
1: Okay.
0: So now we have an elevated stage.
1: They'll be up a little bit then.
0: Yes. Okay. And
1: well, knowing Johnny, Johnny's going to take the wireless mic probably and work the crowd a little bit. So
0: he's going to jump off the stage, I'm sure, at least once or twice.
1: So that'll be Saturday night, 6 to 8, the first of about, what, a dozen or more?
0: 11, I think, is 11, what we have. Yeah.
1: Up through the end of August. So,
0: yes.
1: Cool.
0: Music that may get extended
1: man,
0: as well.
1: Man, what a weekend in downtown Ottawa. The carnival's up at Library Park and...
0: Yep.
1: We don't call that
0: first
1: library.
0: Night,
1: Lincoln Douglas
0: Friday.
1: Park. What do we call that park up there?
0: The pool park.
1: By the RP? Okay.
0: Yeah.
1: Oh, we got a text in. My dad always said Ford stood for Fix or Repair Daily. So my first car I bought was a 67 Mustang convertible. Wish I still had it today.
0: How about it? Yeah. Before only real drivers are first on race day, as they say. So.
1: Thanks for the text. Appreciate it. Okay. Hey, Jim Reynolds, nice to meet you.
2: Nice to meet you, too.
1: Thanks for coming in.
2: Well, thank you for having us.
1: First time on that
2: yes,
1: station
2: my
1: there,
2: first
1: huh?
2: First time.
1: It says WCMY on the wall.
0: He's what behind the ears now.
1: So. Yeah. We'll see you Friday night, Mike Doherty. Thank
0: thanks,
1: you.
0: Wayne. Or, thanks, Wayne. Did I just call you Wayne?
1: Oh, Wayne. Call you. Ray, Jay, you yeah, know, I don't care. Call me whatever
0: again.
1: You want.
0: Appreciate it, Jay.
1: Hey, thank sticking you. With the whole car thing, Miss Billy at Route 6 Pro Wash, I got a $55 gift certificate.
0: Wow.
1: It's interior, exterior, and then
0: the whole thing.
1: Guacamole wax, it says, is the...
0: It's a special one, yeah.
1: Yes. So we're going to give that away in just about 2 minutes here.
0: Cool.
1: So you guys, I know, need to bug out. You want to probably beat the rain, but everybody else, hang in there on the radio. We'll throw the phones open to win this in just a couple of minutes here. Don't go away. It's 8:56 here on CMY.
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1: All right, we'll have White Sox baseball tonight from New York as the Sox and the Yankees will go at it in the Bronx. Let's see here. 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Okay, I said I have got another Route 6 Pro Wash Wednesday prize here. We've got 3 giveaways today, and this is the special one. 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Thank you, Miss Billy and Chris. 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So here you go. You can get something for old dad. We'll go to the fourth call, 815-433-1430. Keep in mind the restriction, one winner per household or office every 30 days. Fourth caller will be the winner, and we'll go at it right now and say thank you, caller number one, and thank you, caller number two, and thank you to caller number three. And here we go. The next one up is going to be our winner as soon as I see the light. And here they are. Caller number four, you're on the air, and you're the winner. Good morning. Hello.
6: Good morning.
1: Hi. How you doing?
6: Doing fine, thank you.
1: Glad to hear it. What's your name, sir?
6: Jim.
1: Jim?
6: Yes.
1: What's your last initial, Jim?
6: W.
1: Is this prize going to be for you?
6: It is.
1: Happy Father's Day.
6: Well, thanks. I appreciate it.
1: It's a $55 gift certificate from Route 6 Pro Wash. I'm going to put your name on it. You come by WCMY and pick it up.
6: I'll do that, Jay.
1: Have a happy Father's
6: Day. Thank you. I appreciate it.
1: You're welcome, Jim. Thanks for ringing in.
6: You bet. Have a good day.
1: You too. All right. Bye. All right. There you go. That's our second Route 6 Pro Wash Wednesday giveaway, and we have three of them today, so I have one more to give away. And if you were with me earlier this morning, you know when we're going to do that. One more Route 6 Pro Wash Wednesday giveaway yet to come. How cool to have that Father's Day prize there. Hey, listen, it's just a few seconds from 9 o'clock. We'll get some news to you, and then I'll get into the weather. We do have a tornado watch going until 3 o'clock, and we've got some inbound showers and thunderstorms the way the radar is looking right now. So we'll get into all of that here in just a moment or two. As soon as I get things all set up, since we just ran this hair long here, but that's all right. It's a busy day on the radio. Ottawa Mayor Rob Hastie is going to join us in the next hour here, so hang in there.
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12: NBC News Radio, I'm Mark Mayfield. An official signing ceremony for the deal between the U.S. and Iran is set for Friday. Vice President J.D. Vance told NBC News that details related to the deal won't be released until after the ceremony, when the next phase of negotiations begins. Ordering food on a delivery app can run almost as much as a casual restaurant meal. Tammy Trujillo has details.
13: New data from restaurant pricing firm Revenue Management Solutions says those apps can turn a $10 fast food combo into a $27 order. The firm says fast food prices on apps often run 15 to 30% higher than they do at the counter. And that's before service fees, delivery charges, and the tip get stacked on top. The company says the add-ons wipe out the savings that make fast food feel inexpensive in the first place. I'm Tammy Trujillo.
12: And Grammy-winning artist Mystical will spend 20 years in prison after pleading guilty to charges of third-degree rape. Mark Mayfield, NBC News Radio.
14: From ABC News and Good Morning America, I'm Lori Bergamotto. Today's Brightly Moment is brought to you by Macy's. This Father's Day, we look back at one inspiring father and son duo.
15: Brought the idea to my dad to ride across the U.S.
16: Heck yeah. It's like a bucket list thing.
14: The pair started their 3,000-mile bike ride in Pacific City, Oregon, documenting the highlights of their days.
17: And I are biking across the United States on this rough road on this beautiful day.
14: After 42 days on the road, biking up to 80 miles a day, both father and son found something even greater than the joy of adventure.
15: I feel like I know who my dad is better after this trip.
16: It was really amazing, and just to see the man he's turned into was real special.
14: Both dad and son agree the best part of the experience was being together. This Brightly Moment has been brought to you by Macy's. This Father's Day, let Macy's be your guide to gifting.
1: All right, here at 9:04, let's get into WCMY's LaSalle County weather forecast. First of all, we've got a tornado watch in effect now until 3 o'clock, and that does include LaSalle, Bureau, and Putnam counties. And we're at the north end of this huge tornado watch area that covers 46 counties across Illinois, from really I-80 south to about the I-72 corridor, if you will. So, showers and thunderstorms from late morning into the early evening. Some of the storms could be severe and produce heavy rainfall amounts of 2 to 3 inches. Southeast winds at 15 to 20 miles an hour with gusts higher than 30. In the stronger storms, we'll have a high today of 76. Strong to severe thunderstorms are possible until about sunset, then gradual clearing by midnight, and additional rainfall this evening of up to about half an inch is possible. West winds will be gusting at 15 to 25 miles an hour with higher gusts in the stronger storms. A low tomorrow morning of 59. Thursday, mostly sunny and pleasant. The northwest wind tomorrow at 10 to 20 miles an hour with an afternoon high of 74. Juneteenth looks to be sunny. Northwest wind at 10 to 20 and a high around 77. And as we just talked about with the guys from the LaSalle County Cruisers, it'll be a gorgeous night, Friday night, for cruise night in downtown Ottawa. And then here's the weekend. Saturday, mostly sunny and seasonal. Clouds developing at night. A shower is possible after midnight, but it shouldn't impact the first night of Music in the Park in downtown Ottawa. We'll have a high on Saturday of around 81. And then Father's Day looks to have more clouds than sun with a shower, maybe a thunderstorm, and a high on Sunday of about 76. The radar indicates right now that the heaviest thunderstorms that we've been watching coming out of Iowa are drifting off to the south of LaSalle County. They're really going to key in on parts of Woodford and Livingston counties, as well as the Bloomington-Normal area, and they're just now moving out of the Peoria area. There's nothing severe right now with any of those, and they won't impact the immediate LaSalle County area at all, but if you're going to be traveling south on I-39, you may run into some bumpy weather when you get really south of about US 24. And our current conditions look like this. We have a wind out of the south at 4, gusting to 9 miles an hour, 70% humidity. The barometer is falling. It's at 29.59 inches. The weather briefing that I talked about earlier this morning that I went through yesterday with the LaSalle County Emergency Management Agency, the National Weather Service forecaster said that the low pressure that this storm is affiliated with is one of the lowest they've ever seen. So that means a deep storm, as he described it for the non-educated when it comes to meteorology. Yeah, we're at 61 degrees here at 93.5, 1430 WCMY. Again, the tornado watch in effect until 3 o'clock this afternoon. We'll have another weather update as needed, and we do it on the hour for you as well. It's 9:07.
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18: A new analysis shows calcium and vitamin D are not that effective for helping with bone strength as once thought.
13: Researchers in Canada looked at 69 studies done in the past which involved calcium or vitamin D supplements or both and compared them to placebo or no treatment when it comes to reducing the risk of falls or fractures. The team found little to no difference. The analysis was published in the BMJ group and involved 154,000 people. I'm Tammy Trujillo.
18: New research shows a completely sugar-free diet may cause unintended health consequences. A study done involving an experiment with mice shows eliminating sugar can disrupt gut health and promote inflammation and metabolic dysfunction. A new research from the Dasman Diabetes Institute in Kuwait was presented at the Endocrine Society's annual meeting in Chicago recently. The lead author says the study highlights the importance of maintaining balanced dietary carbohydrates to support gut and the immune system. Health update, I'm Scott Pringle.
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1: All right, 9 minutes after nine. Our time here as we roll on. It's Wednesday morning, 17th of June, as we come to you from Studio 1, the First National Bank of Ottawa studio here at 93.5 1430 WCMY. Joining us this hour is Ottawa Mayor Rob Hastie. Good morning.
21: Morning. How are you doing, Jay?
1: Well, I'm comfy in here right now, but we'll see how the rest of the day lays out.
21: Yeah.
1: You didn't walk over from City Hall.
21: I did not. We had an ambassador meeting across the street, so I got lucky. I do have to make it back to City Hall, so I'll have to get to my car to get over there. I knew better than to try walking today.
1: Well, as I mentioned, the radar is showing that that heavy stuff we've been watching out of Iowa is sliding off to the south a little bit here.
21: Yeah.
1: But we're on the northern edge of this huge tornado watch area that covers over half the counties in the state. So this is something.
21: I think we talked last time that's an interest of my older daughter, and so I've been already getting texts this morning in regards to what's going on there.
1: Is she going to major in meteorology?
21: Not meteorology, but
1: environmental science.
21: Her interest is how the shifting weather affects ecology. That's what her interest is.
1: She would have been interested then in this weather update that we had yesterday at the LaSalle County Emergency Management Agency. It was from the National Weather Service. And the forecaster did talk about the fact that this weather pattern that we've been seeing, and he said today might be worse than last Thursday.
21: Yeah.
1: And he said one other thing. He said what we're seeing as far as weather patterns go, this would normally be something we would see at the end of March or in April. This isn't June weather.
21: Yeah, and that's specifically I'll remind people that there is a big difference between the argument of global warming and all of that kind of stuff and just the fact of changing weather patterns, mm-hmm. specifically in the Midwest. It's documented. This isn't a debate. It's like it's actual science that it's
1: changing.
21: It used to
1: snow in November.
21: Yes.
1: Now sometimes we don't get snow till after New Year's.
21: And if that, I mean, we get very little snow in the last couple of years. And weather and this string of the eastern part of the Midwest, like Illinois, Indiana, and Missouri, that area is getting far more storms and more severe storms. And later into their seasons, mm-hmm. the seasons are shifting. And
1: we're the new tornado alley, they're saying.
21: Yes. Illinois is leading in tornadoes mm-hmm. this season, more than Oklahoma, more than Texas. Yeah, more
1: Second
21: than Missouri. And that goes to, you know, what my daughter's then interested in is how does that affect the ecology? And not just, you know, the birds and squirrels and stuff like that, but if you think about our farmers are always talking mm-hmm. about how precious our farm ground is. Well, the kinds of crops and when you plant and when you harvest and where the best soil is, all of that is going to shift with the climate.
1: Mm-hmm.
21: And the issue we're having, if you look at the map over time, is all of this weather system is shifting to the northeast. We've got a lot of city built to the northeast in Illinois. There's not room for ecology and that stuff to be going in that direction. So that's something for her and kids her age to figure out.
1: Well, God love them for doing it because
21: we got to eat, right?
1: I'm at the back end of all of this,
21: yeah.
1: You know, in terms of my age. I'll just leave it at that.
21: Yeah. So, weather is last week we had exciting weather. Today's going to be an exciting day.
1: Well, I'm not. Yeah. Exciting's a relative term.
21: Yeah.
1: Well, let's talk about a council meeting last night.
21: Okay.
1: And you had to have a public hearing again because you're still talking annexation.
21: Yes, we had to have a public hearing for the annexation of 38 properties.
1: Was this Bonaterra now?
21: Yes.
1: Okay.
21: Yep. And that between that and a couple of the other areas that we've annexed in over the last year, we're over were over 100 properties that have been annexed in. This was the biggest bulk that we've done so far at one time, where we brought in 38 in one meeting.
1: So is everybody up Caton Road and in Field Hills in the city now?
21: Yes, all the way up to Airport Road.
1: Old Airport Road.
21: And then
1: the Oak Lane subdivision is off to the east when you hit that intersection.
21: Yeah, and there's still part of that that's out, a little bit of that.
1: Right, and then Bonaterra butts up against I-80.
21: Right, and that's what we did last night.
1: All right.
21: Yep. And when
1: is there still water and sewer to be run up there, or is it there already?
21: No, it needs to. Well, water's there where we can start.
1: Hold on a second.

0: Okay, once again, that's for southeastern Bureau and Putnam counties. Severe thunderstorm warning in effect right now. So we're talking about the fact that water is run up there.
1: Yeah, we can turn basically, you know, lightheartedly, I would say we can turn the water on. We've had to do that in the past where they've had issues with their water and with their well, and so we're able to do that. Get meters on the homes and for it to be measured. The sewer lines is in the plans to now start running the sewer the rest of the way up to be able to include all of them in there. In addition to areas of you know, when you go up Catton Road, just south of all that area. Mm-hmm. So all of that's going to our water and wastewater department is putting together the engineering and plans to install the sewer up.
0: And then over further even to the west where the old airport was, and that's the Autumnwood subdivision now. Is that's all in the city?
1: Right.
0: All right. Now, the old Dottie's trailer court is not. That's even further out on the front of your road.
1: Correct.
0: Okay.
1: Yeah.
0: And none of that used to be in the city at one time. I mean,
1: Field Hills
0: was never in the city.
1: Yeah. Once you went up the hill, like...
0: Forest Park Road was.
1: The Wallace House.
0: Yeah.
1: All of that was all out. Yep.
0: Okay. Well, and then this is going to maybe not make a big dent in population, but it does add some assessed valuation to the city total.
1: So, I've been joking with our economic development director, Dave Noble, because when we're giving information to whether it's developers or you know when we're submitting documents for grants, all this different stuff, we continue to use that number of 18,900. It's been used for a number of years now, and I keep joking with him. We've annexed in more than that. We have to be over 19,000 now. and 19,000 just sounds better than 18,900. And so I keep teasing him that when we have those slideshows, I want them updated to better reflect the new properties that we've annexed in.
0: Well, and, you know, in my marketing mind, I'm thinking, okay, we've got Ottawa, South Ottawa, Rutland, Dayton, Wallace townships that all have maybe a little part of the Ottawa city limits.
1: Yes, we have.
0: So if you take those five townships and run a population total, you got about 25,000 people.
1: Pretty close to it.
0: And which I think is a more realistic number in terms of marketing.
1: Well, and I know like all of the research when we're looking for whether it's for tourism grants or the different information that we have what's called a working population of about 36,000 people. That means whether working is a broad term, it's more than just you know the people who come to the courthouse and to the county complex. It also includes people who come into town for shopping and different things of that. So on a day to day, Monday through Friday, 9 to 5. You know, atmosphere, like the business hours of any community, we have what's called a working population of 36,000. And yes, a good portion of that bumps that up is we have the appellate court. We've got the county courthouse that's here. We've got the entire county complex up on Aetna Road. Those three entities alone bring a good number of people during the workday into our town. We're also very fortunate with how successful our summer festival series is. And so our weekends, typically, we were talking last night. Mm-hmm. Last weekend was a large success of attendance with the Pride Festival. And this weekend, as you already spoke this morning, we've got the car show. We've got the carnival. We've got Third Friday. We've got music in the park. We've got it goes on and on.
0: Yeah.
1: And that keeps our weekends busy as well.
0: Yeah, this run this week, Wednesday to Saturday, is going to be a busy time.
1: I was just talking to some to people who are looking in regards to the Starbond application that we're submitting. Some people that were looking at our community and been talking about our community. We had we were talking also with Sue Resin and a number of different folks. And what we always hear from people outside of Ottawa who come here on a regular basis for business or work or because they represent them through, you know, down in Springfield is in Ottawa not only on the weekends, but on weeknights, how our downtown typically is full. You see people in our restaurants, you see people walking on the sidewalks, you see, you know, families, you know, walking to get ice cream. We have a vibrant city. beyond just the neighborhoods where people are living. So that population, because of all of that, does far exceed the 18,900 that's on our sign.
0: Right. Which is just your census number that gets changed every 10 years or whatever. But Ottawa can say it has a nightlife.
1: It does.
0: And a lot of small towns, can, you know, used to be, they rolled up the sidewalks at nighttime in small towns.
1: Yeah,
0: you know?
1: we have a very vibrant restaurant community. And to that effect, the last census, which was 6 years ago, I think, Ottawa was the only city that grown in within our region, within the county, that grew in population. All of the other ones went down. And that was before these 100 and some annexations. That was just people moving to our community.
0: So, looking at the agenda, it looks like you had a pretty full meeting, but you had a lot of, and in your portion of the agenda, you've got all the annexation agreements, right?
1: Yep. Yeah. So
0: did each one of those have to be voted on individually?
1: Every one of them is voted on individually, and everyone. So
0: the clerk made her money last night reading all this stuff.
1: Yes. Okay. We had bottles of water there for her. She has to read through each one of them, and it's tedious and it's a little bit silly. But if you think about it, we can't annex in a property that's not contingent to that's not attached touching the city limits. So there's also a map that her and our corporate counsel, Christina Catlin, have to kind of put together to make sure that we're annexing them in a certain order, like you're putting a puzzle together. Because you can't have one annexed in before another one if that property's not touching.
0: Uh-huh.
1: So you have to go through – so and if you think of it of like putting a puzzle together, you have to annex in that first one, which then allows you to annex in the next ones. And that's why each one of them requires the vote. We keep saying – that there needs to be a simpler way to do this. Someone made the joke last night about maybe we just, record Shelley's voice and have AI read them off or something. But it makes for a repetitive 20 minutes of just reading and hearing counsel say I over and over.
0: Mm-hmm. Well, we'll get to that. Yeah. So what were the highlights last
1: night?
0: So
1: some of the other things that we did, Commissioner Pearson filed for an agreement with RVI Planning and Landscaping Architect to look at and redesign the skate park. That's been an eyesore for a number of years. It's been it's become a priority for us to do something with it, so we're going to use that project.
0: Is that over here on Jackson Street or on Jefferson?
1: I'm trying to think of the crossroads that it's on. It's not Jackson. It's further south than that. But it's along that strip of on Canal Street. As opposed to the cross streets. It's on Canal Street.
0: Where the old Illinois Power used to be and all of that.
1: Same block as the old Illinois Power building.
0: Okay, right.
1: And it's got now
0: Is it get used, though?
1: Not really, because it's in pretty bad shape.
0: Okay.
1: We're usually pretty successful with getting our OSLID grants, and so we're going to put together an application to try to get a state OSLID grant for that to fix up that park so it can be used a little more consistently and help keep kids safe. One of the things that was not bringing in annexations under mine was I had two things of. Updating our municipal code regarding sidewalk restrictions for bicycles. Previous to last night, you're not supposed to be riding your bicycle, and that's a pedal bicycle, anywhere that is in the designated downtown district. And that takes you from Clinton Street to Paul Street and from Main Street up to Superior Street. And that's a large territory to try to enforce, for our police department, and scattered out and everything. And also, I had been saying for a couple of years now that I don't think we want to encourage families out onto any of those, our downtown streets, or even onto the bike path that's painted like onto parts of Main Street. To me, that's dangerous. However, we have gotten, rightfully so, we've gotten complaints from business owners and from pedestrians, who are trying to shop, dine, our gardeners who the Ottawa Downtown Association has done a magnificent job with volunteers and getting our gardens in shape and making our downtown look beautiful. And now that we have all those volunteers, they're like, hey, I'm down on my hands and knees pulling weeds, and you know, and a couple teenagers go by on bicycles, and it's dangerous. So what we did is we shrunk the area as to where we asked that you walk your bicycle as opposed to riding it. And we've shrunken it to LaSalle Street, and then the cross streets from Maine to Washington. So that would be right before Marquette Academy, where the Ottawa Visitor Center is. Mm-hmm. So those cross streets, you know, you've got Madison and Jefferson and all of those. From Clinton to Columbus are still walking areas because we have restaurants and shopping and gardening there. But you can now ride your bicycle on Columbus Street. You can ride it through the Lincoln Square, which is south of Jordan Block. You can ride it around the Marquette Academy. You can ride it on the canal path. So there is a way to stay on your bicycle and get through the downtown, going from the east side to the west side or vice versa, north to south. However, it does restrict where there's more heavy congestion of people walking and gardening and dining and so forth. And with that smaller footprint, in conversations with the police department, they said that they're going to be able to, especially over the summer, use those who are SROs in the school, in the schools during the off season.
0: They're going to be on foot patrol.
1: They'll be able to put them out on foot patrol and. It's my intention not to be hard-nosed about this. I don't want to be given a family of four, you know, a bunch of, you know, bicycle tickets. I'm hoping that we can just get away with a couple of warnings and reminders and letting folks know to be more considerate. So we're looking more for, you know, for toleration than a heavy enforcement of it. Mm-hmm. But it's clear, you know, I'm someone, I think I talk about every time I'm on the radio, that I walk my dogs every day, you know, in downtown. And so I see it myself, you know, when you've got, I like to call them a gaggle of bicycles coming by on the sidewalk and, you know, you're wrestling with dog leashes and everything else. Something needed to be done. So we thought by focusing more on where it was tight, we might be able to do a better job at enforcing. And we're going to put out new signage and everything else to remind folks as well so that it's marked.
0: So that was an amendment to the city code, essentially, as I'm looking at the agenda here.
1: Yep.
0: Just as an aside, I was sitting at the traffic light just across the corner from us here at the radio station. I was westbound on Lafayette Street at the light at LaSalle, and the southbound traffic on LaSalle Street was moving along. And here came a stand-up scooter, obviously electric, moving every bit as fast as the vehicular traffic. And that's legal? Or is that a question for police chief?
1: It would be more for police, and my quick answer is going to be no.
0: Because he was it was a young guy, he was zipping right along at 20 miles an hour with everybody else.
1: And I saw one moving about that fast kind of on Main Street crossing, illegally crossing, no matter what mode of transportation they were on, through that intersection where Tones Cones is, came up into the Handy Foods parking lot, did a big loop in the Handy Foods parking lot. There weren't many cars in there, and then came out onto Main Street and took off. A young gentleman, and was moving just as fast. And it makes my stomach turn because it's just one person pulling out of a parking spot or doing something, and it's going to be very dangerous. And I fall into the same thing that I think a lot of our drivers and people in our community do, where I just look at it and I'm like, where are the police? I feel like I see it all over the place. And they do I sincerely do say this, that they do try to enforce it, but it still comes up. The e-bikes that come over the bridge, I know, is an issue that we keep trying to work on and try to – we last year – enacted ordinances that then the state of Illinois, actually ours, now mirror theirs quite a bit to try to restrict that a little bit more and put more guidance so that people can still use it, but it's safe for both drivers and for those on the bikes. But yeah, those scooters is a new thing. And then also, I think we talked before, there's also now legal side-by-sides that are state legal that can be on a number of roads, and I think we've got two of those in town that we keep getting calls about where folks are like, why are we allowing golf carts? They're not golf carts.
0: Right.
1: They're e-vehicles. They're electric vehicles, just like the little smart cars that Jimmy John's has.
0: Mm-hmm.
1: So
0: okay.
1: It's a new world with all that stuff.
0: Another amendment to the municipal code that you had last night on your agenda was about the facade improvement program.
1: Yes. And that's one that continues to evolve over time. It started under Mayor Eschbach, and the initial concept of it was to help incentivize and partner with downtown property owners to work on the front facades of the building and buildings and to kind of help rejuvenate our downtown. And it's been a really well-received and effective program. And over the years, as things have adopted and changed, we've continued to change it and broaden the capabilities of it so that development can continue to happen. One of the things that we added to it, we've always allowed for doors and windows to be reimbursable, but it wasn't actually in the code, so we added that into as an eligible expense. One of the big ones changes that we made to it this time is allowing for expenses for buildings that front alleyways. So things that might need like repairs of windows, especially now with and the reason why that's coming, the reason why this is becoming more important now is as we continue to talk about the renovation of the second and third levels of floors in the apartments and having proper egress and all that stuff for as we're developing all these rental units and homes in the downtown, a lot of these boarded up windows along alleys need to now be windows. And so it's no different from a development point of view if it's facing LaSalle Street or if it's facing a connect or if it's facing an alleyway. Mm-hmm. So we've added that if your building does face an alley, you can get eligible expenses for that. So for tuck pointing, window, like taking out the boarded up windows and putting in new windows, things of that nature. And if you stop and think about like the alley that takes you from Berta's over to LaSalle Street where Bianchi's is, there's the alley that takes you from Court Street to Zeller's, the alley behind Jeremiah Joe's. There's a number of alleys where even as drivers or pedestrians that you get a pretty good glimpse of the sides and backs of these buildings.
0: Well, and some businesses have back entrances.
1: Yes.
0: Because, you know, as it was explained to me a long time ago, the wide spots in the middle of the block on the alleys is public parking.
1: Yeah, yeah.
0: In most cases. So, you know, you could zip in, use the back door to go into, you know, Prairie Fox Bookstore.
1: Or right, yep.
0: And, you know, if you don't want to park on LaSalle Street or if it's just too busy. Or
1: correct. And again, like I said, when that first came out, the focus clearly, as it should have been, was on the storefronts and on in making, you know, LaSalle Street and Columbus.

0: Basically, it had to do with our Parks and Recreation board, and which does still fall under Commissioner Pearson. And in the acquisition of Dayton Ridge Golf Course, there was some hired out work that, quite honestly, our AFSCME union could have handled. And so this was settling a grievance that they had in regards
1: Okay.
0: to that.
1: And then a lot of the communities around the state are signing up for the housing rehabilitation grant opportunities. And you've defined your area, have you not?
0: This one
1: Or is this a different one?
0: well, this is to that, but it's going to be eligible for the entire city. Where before it's always like these three blocks or those four blocks or areas like that. We've always had a great deal of success in not only getting these grants, but also in executing them and seeing the benefits that they're having. Making homes ADA compliant and allowing for, handicapped families to be able to have better access in their bathrooms and kitchens and so forth. As always, when we're working on these grants, we have a really good working relationship with NCICG here in town. And so the agreement was that for them to continue to handle the application process for those grants. And then the client service agreement that was on mine with Horton is the insurance agency that handles our benefits, our health insurance, and so forth. They're merging with another company. That company likes to do 1-year contracts. We were on a 3-year contract. Our contract is expiring in April of next year anyhow, so it was no difference to us. But if that's how they want to move forward on annual contracts, we're like, okay, if it cleans up your paperwork, fine. Because it made no difference to us.
1: One more agenda item I want to ask you about, and then we'll
0: Yep.
1: take a break, and then we'll throw the phones open, and we got the text line here for Ottawa Mayor Rob Hastie. And you had some other business under Commissioner Gaynor's public health and safety category with school resource officers for the
0: Yep.
1: school districts and whatnot. But
0: There's an important one on
1: there was a
0: there,
1: resolution authorizing Corporation
0: isn't
1: Counsel, which would be Christina Catlin,
0: Yes, and the Catlin Law Firm.
1: to investigate and, if appropriate, take legal action regarding why gasoline is higher in Ottawa compared to surrounding communities.
0: Yes.
1: This is the first time I've ever seen anything like that on any city council agenda.
0: It's well, I
1: And
0: mean,
1: everybody knows you can go to Utica and pay a dollar less.
0: yeah. It's something else. And we've been calling, we've been
1: I haven't
0: trying to
1: bought gas in Ottawa in months.
0: well,
1: Sorry.
0: yeah, I you know what? So what was it, Sunday? A week and a half ago, we were leaving my again about my daughter. She's going to the University of Minnesota, and so we're going up for orientation, and I needed to get gas. And I said to myself, I'm like, all right, and we use Shell because we get the 10 cents off through our rewards
1: Right,
0: thing.
1: yep.
0: And I'm like, all right, I can either get gas here for whatever it was, $4.99, or I can drive, or on my way to 39, I got to go through Utica, and I can get it there for 80 cents cheaper. That's $15. So that's where we went. And even my wife says, what are you doing? Like, you need gas. I'm like, I'm going to Utica.
1: So the Corporation Council is tasked with what?
0: So the first thing that they're being tasked with is an investigation to come up with an answer that is at least viable. And depending on the information that they get, will determine the next steps. We've been told things that, that prices are pushed down in LaSalle, Peru, because of the incoming of the QT gas station. Immediately we're like, yeah, well, then why is it still 80 cents cheaper in North Chicago? Chicago has enough taxes on top of their gas taxes that gas should always be more expensive there. We have virtually the exact same tax as LaSalle, Peru, as Princeton, as Mendota, as Streeter, on your gas. So why is ours 70 to 90 cents more a gallon? And it has been since February. We're always 40, 50 cents higher, it seems. It's now excessively worse than that. And so we basically want answers and not run around. And so based on the answers that we start getting, that will determine what the next steps will be.
1: Okay. And I've mentioned it on the air. I was told some years ago by somebody who's in the business, or was in the business, I should say, of operating a service station, that it was their understanding that gasoline is priced by some

0: board or some committee, and it's by zip code.
1: Well, and
0: 61350 is considered a suburban zip code. And I said, well, that makes no sense. Why is it a dollar less when you go 10 miles to the west to Utica or Oglesby or LaSalle, Peru? And they said, well, a zip code like 61371 for Utica is considered rural.
1: Yeah. And that would, it's not okay, but I would say that that answer is okay when.
0: But it makes no sense.
1: When gas is, again, a dollar cheaper in Minooka or right. Morris or Shorewood.
0: When you're in the metro area, because those are metro counties.
1: So our prices should be the same as theirs in that scenario.
0: You would think.
1: But we're more expensive. So what's the reason?
0: And everybody has the same price.
1: Yeah. And that's another thing.
0: I always find that interesting.
1: That's something that Commissioner Gaynor spoke about as well, is how is it possible then that not only that, but how are they all like, you know, a penny apart from one another? Okay.
0: Is there a timeline for the investigation?
1: I'm not certain on that.
0: Okay, all right. Let me take a break, and then we'll roll on for a little bit here. How's that?
1: Sounds good.
0: Squeaky chair and all. 433-1430 is the phone number. Text line is 815-617-9351. Ottawa Mayor Rob Hasty with us here on WCMY. It's 941.
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0: Ottawa Mayor Rob Hasty with us here on WCMY. Phone number is 815-433-1430. The text line, 815-617-9351. And let's jump over to the phone here. Thanks for waiting, and you're on the air with the mayor. Go ahead.
8: Well, hello. I was always led to believe that, and this is what we were told, that they don't make money on gas. They make money on people walking into the store to buy their products. I would think, and again, I just caught the tail end of the conversation, I would think the gas station owners would say, hey, what are we doing? I mean, we're, like you said, 80 cents. My dad was the same way. He lives in Ottawa. Thankful I live in Utica, but again, he said he saved 80 cents a gallon, and he's on a fixed income. So,
0: honestly, when you do go in and you buy a bag of Cheetos and a Mountain Dew, it's not really that cheap.
1: No, it's expensive. It is
8: well,
1: really
8: expensive.
1: That's
8: what I'm saying. They want walk-in, and if their gas is 80 cents more, they're not going to get walk-in. People are bypassing the gas station altogether.
1: And that was one of the answers that we were given in our informal investigation, was that over in LaSalle, Peru, they've got the QT gas station, which we were told they operate at a loss on their gas just to get you in the door so that you buy the expensive Coca-Cola and chips.
0: Yeah.
1: So why is that not happening here? Because you're right. People, the whole idea is you buy the gas, then you go in and get the chips. So right. Hey, the lottery tickets or whatever it is.
0: Yeah.
1: Right. Yep.
8: Yeah, I just bought gas this morning, and again, living in Utica, Shell is $3.81.
0: Yeah.
8: And a half a block down the road, Casey's is $3.99. So I again, just like you, I get the discount, and then also putting it on a Shell card, I get even more. So
1: yeah, sure.
8: I don't understand why the dealers or the owners are not up in arms of, you know, if they're having them pay more. You know, I would think they would be up in arms saying, "Hey, what are we doing?"
1: Yeah,
0: appreciate the call. Thank you.
1: We need to get to the bottom of it.
0: Yeah, appreciate it. Thank you. Let's go over here. Hi, thanks for waiting. You're on WCIY. Go ahead.
9: Hi. The only thing like the mayor said about these golf carts, I'll call them because I have one. We go camping. They're saying they're like Jimmy John's. So what are they going to start crossing the bridge and everything? I mean, they're not exactly. I mean, I'm being, deceiving. It sounds very deceiving what you're saying because they can drive them little cars and they can't with those. But they basically made them golf carts to where they could do that. Who manufactured them and said it was okay to do that to begin with?
1: Well, so when our police department, I think Chief Teetham talked about this on the radio a couple of weeks ago, that we started getting phone calls with people asking, what are these? How are they allowed on the road? And mm-hmm. so they looked into it and saw that they are 100% they're under regulation of state traffic laws.
0: They're titled.
1: They're tagged. Yeah, they have a VIN instead of a serial number.
0: Right.
1: That's a big difference as to what allows them on the street. And at the end of the day, it's restricted as to what roads they can go on by the speed limit on the road. I think they can't be on roads that are 35 mile an hour and more, mm-hmm. if I'm remembering right. Mm-hmm. It's been a couple weeks since we talked about it, but so there is restrictions as to what roads they can be on just based on speed. But the way that they're manufactured and titled makes them classified as street legal vehicle.
0: Mm-hmm. Okay, appreciate the call. Thank you. I got a couple of texts coming in here. You're talking about enforcing bikes on the sidewalks. How about start enforcing walking? See it all the time in town, not crossing at the lights, cars parking in not marked for parking slots like in front of the theater all the
1: yeah.
0: time.
1: And that's part of the conversation that we've been having with the police department with this summer of adding foot officers walking the downtown and starting to enforce all of those
0: okay.
1: things.
0: Right.
1: There's jaywalking, there's people parking where they're not supposed to be parking. All of that will get swept up within the enforcing of bicycles as well. So,
0: okay.
1: Yes.
0: Another text in at 617-9351 for Mayor Rob Hasty of Ottawa. Was the $17 million project for the north end of downtown ever revealed? I might have missed it. I've been out of town.
1: It has not yet. And we've got it is going to be revealed very soon.
0: This is every bit as secretive as the
1: yeah,
0: Iranian peace deal.
1: My goodness. It's something else. The director of the Chamber of Commerce, Jay McCracken, is actually working with the organization. And things are moving forward, and ironically enough, they're going to be ready for the announcement the week that I'm in the woods of northern Michigan, which is.
0: So you're going to miss it?
1: Well, I told them that keep the hat on it for like two more days.
0: Oh.
1: But it has not been announced yet. It's fun. I shouldn't be so facetious in saying this, but it's fun to have people come and ask and say, I think it's this, or is it going to be that? I've had folks ask, well, what is the downtown area? That's something that me and Commissioner Gaynor kind of argue about. In my mind, you know, downtown is basically the river until you get to going up 23, like to Nell's Woodland. And then you have uptown. And you know, Commissioner Gaynor will tell you, no, there's no uptown. That's just the interstate interchange. And then downtown is, you know, the canal to Main Street. So there's been all kinds of discussion about it. The reason that I think I'm able to say that it's taken so long is the project has actually grown than from what it was before. And
0: so that's a good sign.
1: That's a good sign, and it's causing for the company to do a little bit more due diligence to make sure that they get all of their – I keep seeing these ducks all over the place – to make sure that they have their ducks in a row.
0: Mm-hmm.
1: So it is coming. We're hoping.
0: That's why they're in the studio. Yeah. We keep everything lined up.
1: We're hoping to be able to make that announcement in July, and it's something that is very much needed in our community.
0: Okay. Well, more to come. And I assume there'll be a press conference or a formal announcement.
1: There'll be that. You have to go through all of the pomp and circumstance of you know, the groundbreaking and ribbon cuttings and all of that kind of stuff.
0: But aren't they going to announce it first?
1: Oh, yeah. Yeah.
0: Okay.
1: Yes.
0: I was going to say, we could do it right here. invite everybody.
1: That'd be a great idea.
0: Studio 1 here at WCMI.
1: I will. That would be very good. Mm-hmm. I will talk to them about that. I think that'd be fun.
0: Okay. We'd be honored to have it,
1: all
0: whoever
1: right.
0: comes in.
1: All right.
0: And probably when I see whatever faces come in, I'll think, I know what it is. We haven't even had
1: it. And you may even go, I guessed it months ago.
0: Or it could be, you're totally wrong, which happens as well. All right. Well, we appreciate you coming in here today.
1: Yeah.
0: And
1: am I going to miss the weather? Am I going back to City Hall?
0: I think we've maybe had our shower. We're getting our little showers right now. As you heard on the weather report, the heavy weather is really hitting central Illinois. There's a line right now. I'm just calling up the radar that is running from southern LaSalle County, Putnam County, Marshall County. You're really getting it. It's just moved through Peoria, so it's moving down through Woodford County right now, and then it turns to the southwest and is just northwest of Springfield. Then it heads down to northwest of St. Louis. It's down near Jerseyville, Illinois, and Louisiana, Missouri, right there along the Mississippi mm-hmm. River. Then there's another line that has blown up in Iowa, south of Cedar Rapids. It's hitting Iowa City right now. That line goes down through Ottumwa, and then over toward Burlington and Fort Madison and Keokuk, and it connects with this other line, and this whole business is moving to the east. So round two, and we said we may have at least two rounds of storms today. Round two may be coming at us out of Iowa.
1: And it's supposed to be around 3-4 o'clock.
0: In the next few hours, yeah.
1: Yeah.
0: Might be here after lunchtime.
1: Yep.
0: So we'll... We'll do another deep dive into the weather coming up after 10 o'clock here. Appreciate you coming in today. Thank you so much.
1: Always a pleasure. Enjoy doing it.
0: And, let me get one more. It just popped up on the text line here. Didn't the city okay alcohol in the parks?
1: That was done during COVID is when that was opened up. And there are occasions where we can't open it up beyond that. But as far as just when I actually – we. 3 years ago, I talked about making it so that you could have
0: Can I bring a beverage to the music in the park?
1: No.
0: Okay.
1: But I had brought up a couple years ago about like having a family picnic and bring like a case of beer like to Allen Park or something like that. And quite honestly, the council was not in favor of doing that. So if you're in Allen Park or Walsh Park or Thornton Park or any of those parks, alcohol is still not allowed in those parks.
0: Okay.
1: But like when there's festivals and everything like that, there's opportunities for alcohol, like in Jordan Block and Washington Square and so forth.
0: In a confined area.
1: Yes. Yes. Yep.
0: Okay. Well, that's why I wondered if you could bring personal beverages to music in the park.
1: If we fenced it in.
0: Okay.
1: So, yeah, there was talk of it, but it didn't go anywhere. The council wasn't really in favor of opening that up to Fox River Park is another good example of something like that.
0: Mm-hmm. Okay. All right. Well, more to come about that.
1: Yep.
0: Maybe someday. Because you did have to make amendments when we started to do the street side dining.
1: Yes. Yes.
0: Because that's considered public consumption when you're
1: correct.
0: Out there.
1: Correct.
0: Right?
1: And they have to have a cafe or a sidewalk license in mm-hmm. order to have mm-hmm. the dining out on the sidewalks. And that's mm-hmm. still, obviously, Lone Buffalo and Court Street and... There's sometimes Fiesta MX will have dining outside. Mm-hmm. Misfits has dining outside. So, yes, in those situations, they have to get an additional permit in order to have that sidewalk.
0: I'll throw another one at you because we're going to have a third Friday in conjunction with Cruise Night in that 200 block of West Madison Street where we do have picnic tables set up
1: yes.
0: for folks to get a meal.
1: Food.
0: yes. and bring it out and eat. So, can they drink?
1: So no.
0: Okay.
1: But if they were on that sidewalk, like for so we'll give a plug to Misfits if for Third Friday, if you were sitting
0: if
1: in
0: you're
1: the patio
0: on the sidewalk,
1: if you're on that sidewalk there, they have
0: on
1: a permit,
0: Clinton Street.
1: Yeah, they have a permit there on Clinton Street to be able to serve alcohol
0: but
1: there.
0: But you can't take it off the curb.
1: But you should
0: into
1: not
0: the
1: be,
0: street.
1: You should not be walking down the First Federal with your bottle of beer. No.
0: Okay. All right. Thanks.
1: Yep.
0: I won't do that.
1: Okay.
0: I'll probably just stay at the watering hole.
1: There
0: How's
1: you
0: that?
1: Go. Yep.
0: Okay.
1: Because the second one you'll need just yeah. as quick, right? Why walk away?
0: All right. And you're going to be judging cars.
1: Yes.
0: Friday night. You and the commissioners?
1: The commissioners.
0: And you come up with the mayor's trophy or something? Or
1: they each we each get our own award.
0: Oh. And, best in show or something?
1: And,
0: or
1: and
0: whatever.
1: There's a best in show. And in the past, I think it was Black Beauty, I think, owned by Holly Gage, I gave to maybe last year when it was on Friday the 13th. There was a really cool Volkswagen bus that had been converted into a truck the year before that. A gentleman out of Sheridan, I think he was from, I gave the award to that one the year before that. And there, I'm a fan of the old Mopar. I grew up in the early 80s, and Dukes of Hazzard was the world. And so if there's an old Challenger so or Charger.
0: You want a Dodge Charger.
1: I love those cars. And
0: then
1: so
0: you
1: I,
0: should get in touch with Jim Reynolds here, because he was just here from the Cruisers yeah. last hour. And,
1: yeah.
0: And he's got one.
1: Does he really? Yeah. I did not know that. Yeah. I will have to get in touch with him. Yeah, those like 66 to 71.
0: Well, his is a little
1: Mopar,
0: newer.
1: Like those Mopars from
0: oh,
1: that area.
0: Sure, yeah.
1: The Challengers and yeah. the Chargers. I've loved those cars since I was 5 years old.
0: I had a good friend in high school.
1: Plymouth Roadrunner.
0: He had a 1968 Dodge Coronet.
1: Yeah.
0: And had the big Mopar engine in it, and then he dressed it up a little bit, and it was a tank. And yeah. it was just, you know, Dodge Coronet was just sort of their middle-of-the-road granny car.
1: there was something about that Coca-Cola bottle design that Dodge, yeah. that Dodge, Plymouth, and Chrysler had mm-hmm. at that time that, yeah. to me, is just it's the yeah. best design
0: and
1: of any decade of cars.
0: And I had a Pontiac Tempest. So, anyway, but not the GTO. I didn't have the GOAT. I just had a Tempest. Anyway,
1: I've always had practical cars.
0: Me too.
1: Mercury Zephyrs.
0: I was a little Ford Escapes. I got a little foolish when I was in my early 20s because I did zip around in a T-Bird for a while. So anyway.
1: Yeah.
0: All right. Hey, we'll see you
1: All
0: in
1: right.
0: a couple of weeks. Okay.
1: Take
0: we'll see
1: care.
0: You Friday night.
1: Yeah.
0: Ottawa Mayor Rob Hasty with us here. It's 9:57. Don't forget it's Route 6 Pro Wash Wednesday. We have one more car wash package to give away before 11 o'clock.
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0: All right, we're headed for 10 o'clock here on WCMY. We will get you a weather update. We do have a tornado watch in effect until 3 o'clock this afternoon, and we've got thunderstorms. Most of the action is shifting to the south, but we've got more coming in from Iowa that we're watching, so we'll get into that. It is a Route 6 Pro Wash Wednesday, and as promised, we are going to do our next and final Route 6 Pro Wash Wednesday giveaway of the morning between 9:55 and 10, and here we are right now. So we'll do this one on the phone. And remember, it's one winner per household or office every 30 days in any of our giveaways here on WCMY. So that being said, get ready to ring in at 815-433-1430. 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So the phone lines are open. 433-1430 is the number to call. We'll go to the fourth caller for this one, 815-433-1430. It's our final Route 6 Pro Wash Wednesday giveaway of the morning, and let's get to it. And there's caller number one. Thank you. Appreciate you. There's caller number two. Thanks for ringing in. We'll grab this one. That's caller number three. Thank you. And here we go. The next light that comes up is going to be caller number four. And here they are, right here. Hi, you're caller number four, and you're on the air. Good morning. Hello. They hung up. Okay. Here we go. Number four hung up, so guess what? You're the winner.
13: All right.
0: What do you think of that?
13: Sweet.
0: Your lucky day.
13: Here he is.
0: What's your name, sir?
13: My name's Ray.
0: Ray?
13: Yep.
0: Last initial?
13: E.
0: E. All right. You got a pickup truck or a SUV, a minivan or something?
13: I got a truck.
0: Oh, there you go. This will do it. I'm going to put Ray E on this coupon. Come by WCMY and pick it up, and then head over to Route 6 Pro Wash.
13: Cool. You guys ready for the storms?
0: Well, we, you know, the first batch, it looks like, went south. We'll see what happens next week.
13: Yep.
0: So, anyway, we don't want to replay it last week. That's for sure.
13: I hear you. Yeah.
0: All right, Ray.
13: All right, man.
0: Thanks for calling
13: in.
0: You bet.
13: Appreciate it. Bye.
0: Thank you. All right. Thanks to Miss Billy and Chris at Route 6 Pro Wash at LaSalle Street and Norris Drive in Ottawa for the Route 6 Pro Wash Wednesday goodies. And thanks for that special Father's Day thing that we gave away and went to Jim W. All right. We'll get news, weather, and markets to you. Then coming up in the next hour, we're going to visit with Christy Hyder from First Federal Savings Bank, and also Carol Alcorn will be in from Ivy Pads. We'll get an update on the new Ottawa homeless shelter.
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18: NBC News Radio, I'm Mark Mayfield. An official signing ceremony for the deal between the U.S. and Iran is set for Friday. Vice President J.D. Vance told NBC News that details related to the deal won't be released until after the ceremony, when the next phase of negotiations begins. Ordering food on a delivery app can run almost as much as a casual restaurant meal. Tammy Trujillo has details.
19: New data from restaurant pricing firm Revenue Management Solutions says those apps can turn a $10 fast food combo into a $27 order. The firm says fast food prices on apps often run 15 to 30% higher than they do at the counter. And that's before service fees, delivery charges, and the tip get stacked on top. The company says the add-ons wipe out the savings that make fast food feel inexpensive in the first place. I'm Tammy Trujillo.
18: And Grammy-winning artist Mystical will spend 20 years in prison after pleading guilty to charges of third-degree rape. Mark Mayfield, NBC News Radio.
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0: All right, here 10:05. Let's turn to our official LaSalle County weather forecast. And first of all, we've had an addition to the forecast, and that is a flood watch that has kicked in as of 10 a.m. and will be in effect through this evening. Flash flooding caused by excessive rainfall is a possibility, as creeks and streams may quickly rise out of their banks. With the showers and thunderstorms of today, the rain may be heavy at times. The strongest storms capable of torrential rainfall, which could drop up to 2 inches of rain in just an hour's time in the hardest hit area. And the soil, of course, already quite moist. Stream flows are elevated, so any heavy rainfall will quickly result in flash flooding of streams and creeks and flood-prone areas as well as low-lying locations. So a flood watch for flash flooding means rapid onset flooding is a possibility, but it's not yet certain. Then we have the tornado watch that's in effect until 3 o'clock this afternoon, and it does include LaSalle, Bureau, and Putnam counties, and we're at the northern edge of this area that covers 46 Illinois counties that goes all the way down into the south-central part of the state, south of Decatur and Springfield, and on down toward Mattoon and Charleston and Taylorville. And does it go as far deep as, doesn't go quite as far deep as Effingham, but through the heart of the state. And we're at the northern end of this tornado watch area that's in effect until 3 o'clock this afternoon. We're in a level 4 of 5 when it comes to tornado risk. We're in a level 3 of 5 for damaging wind risk, with wind gusts possible up to 80 miles per hour. We're also in a level 2 of 5 for large hail risk, and that's up to golf ball size hail. A more substantial severe weather threat is expected between 2 and 9 p.m. today. So severe thunderstorms from mid-afternoon into the early evening hours could be capable of producing long-tracked, particularly damaging tornadoes, the destructive winds, and the hail. And the threat increases as you head south of Interstate 80. So it's really Interstate 80 south to not quite the I-70 corridor across south-central Illinois. That's really the area under the gun today. But again, as the forecasters have been telling us, this can kind of shift back and forth. And we're keeping an eye on the radar, where we do have some pretty strong thunderstorms moving through parts of north central Illinois. Most of the action is south of LaSalle County, though we do have one little thunderstorm cell that's just crossing between Ottawa and Streeter right now. There's another thunderstorm cell that's just to the east of Peoria. It's on a northeasterly track that may bring it into southern LaSalle County within the hour. And then there's more out to the west in Iowa. Most of this is south of Cedar Rapids, not quite to the Quad Cities, and then it heads down toward Burlington and Fort Madison and Keokuk. That's moving off to the east-northeast. That could be impacting our weather as we get to possibly as quick as lunchtime. So we'll keep an eye on all of that for you as well. It's a complicated weather story today, but just keep in mind we do have a tornado watch in effect until 3 o'clock this afternoon. And you could get under a pretty good downpour, even if it's not a severe thunderstorm right now. 61 degrees, our temperature reading. We'll keep you updated on the weather as we go through the day here. 10:09 at WCMY.
2: Soybeans, corn, and hogs are higher. 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Hello, I'm Kellen Havikin with your commodity market update on Brownfield. 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So was Stein. 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Stein Seed Company is right there with them. Stein has yield. Soybeans are higher on fund and technical buying. The USDA reported the sale of soybeans to unknown destinations for the current and upcoming marketing year. The market continues to monitor crop development weather. July soybeans are 3 1/4 higher at 11.33 1/4. August is 4 higher at 11.38 1/2. Corn is higher on fund and technical buying. Export demand for corn has been solid. The market continues to monitor crop development weather. July corn is 3 1/2 higher at 4.17 1/4. September is 3 1/2 higher at 4.26. The wheat complex is higher. Contracts have been oversold and due for a bounce. The market has the dismal winter wheat crop factored in. July Chicago wheat is 9 1/4 higher at 6.05 1/4. September is 8 3/4 higher at 6.13. In Minneapolis, July is 92 higher at 6.21. And in Kansas City, July is 9 higher at 6.42 3/4. Live and feeder cattle are mixed, adjusting spreads. Looking ahead to this week's cattle on feed report and waiting for direct trade. August, live cattle are down 90 at 248.30. October is 55 lower at 241.45. August feeder cattle are 85 lower at 366.02. September is 80 lower at 364.47. Hogs are mixed on spread trade. There are ongoing concerns about demand. July lean hogs are 12 cents higher at 94.92. August is 80 higher at 95.85. Follow Brownfield on Twitter at Brownfield. I'm Kellen Havikin for Brownfield.
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right, it's 13 minutes after 10 o'clock. I'm Jay Lesore. Good morning from Studio One here, the First National Bank of Ottawa studio. Happy to have you along with us on this Wednesday morning, the 17th June, 2026. And this is our stormy day for the week, apparently. Maybe we'll have an end to this here for a little bit. Let's hope so. And we certainly don't want a replay of last Thursday. But this weather setup, the forecasters have been telling us, is even a little more severe than what we experienced last week. Well, we'll keep an eye on it for you. Later on in the hour, we're scheduled to visit with Carol Alcorn from Illinois Public Action to Deliver Shelter. That's IV Pads, the local homeless shelter operator for Peru and Ottawa. And we'll get an update. I hope we can. Looking forward to talking to Carol about opening up the new Ottawa Pads shelter. So we'll get to that. Also, I got a few other little tidbits to pass along. I dug into a little more depth on this thing that I shared with this morning about our nation's favorite fast food restaurants. And then I went a little deeper and also found the favorite American sit-down restaurant places where you get the most satisfaction, according to this survey from the American Customer Satisfaction Index. So I'll pass that along at some point or another here. Let's see, what else were we going to... Oh, we're going to get ready to talk to Christy Heiner at First Federal Savings Bank. She'll be with us in just a few minutes here. So, don't go away. 14.

0: Niccolo, the singer there on Cruel to Be Kind, and it's 10:18 here on WCMY. Joining us from First Federal Savings Bank is Christy Heider. Good morning.
1: Good morning, Jay. How are you?
0: Well, I'm doing fine. I'm nice and dry, and I think you probably thought maybe you ought to stay where you are, since we have, well, thunder and lightning, and even though it's only about a 3.5 block walk for you, you may not want to come over here. So
1: it was going to be a long walk.
0: Yeah.
1: In the car, long walk
0: in the car. That's what it was going to be, but you had to get to your car first.
1: That's right. Yeah. So I'm joining you in place at the bank today.
0: Well, that's fine. You're on location, so.
1: That's right. Yeah. That's right. That sounds good. On location.
0: So what's new in your world?
1: What's new? Well, here we are midway through June. Is that not just crazy that we're already?
0: Yeah, it's Father's Day weekend, and
1: I know. I feel like it was just winter, and we were just walking down freezing.
0: Yeah, well,
1: Here we are, middle of June. So, June is National Homeownership Month, Jay. I don't know if you were aware of that, but June is National Homeownership Month. So, we do have a great campaign going on this month. Your Front Door Starts Here, which is on our website. Maybe you've seen on our Facebook page. And we do have a great offer this month for anyone that's looking maybe to purchase a new home or maybe relocate or change size home for whatever reason. This time of year is a good time to look if you're ready for an upgrade. We do have a great promotion this month going on. For those in looking for a new home.
0: Well, and traditionally, June, and I suppose that's why this is National Homeownership Month, this is one of the biggest months, I read, historically anyway, for home sales, because people wait for the school year to be over, and if they're going to be moving, it's a lot easier to move with kids in the summertime, right? So,
1: Absolutely. And I think just looking in general, I think over the winter it's cold, it's damp, it's dreary, and the thought of moving, in the same weather doesn't sound quite as appealing as if it's sunny and warm, and so it's just a great time to look. Absolutely check out, like I said, our website. It pops up on that right away. Also, always on our Facebook page, any of our socials on social media, always can check out what's going on. Another great thing we have going on this month, and this is something that everyone's aware of right now, we have a great offer when you open your checking and savings account with us this month. We're offering a $50 gas card.
0: Oh, whoa.
1: So that's obviously something that will definitely come in handy, I think, for anyone right now. That also is on our website and on social media if you're looking for more details. Or, as we always say, you can stop into any one of our locations and talk to one of our wonderful staff in person. We are able to open accounts online for those, that maybe aren't able to get out or just for convenience reasons, work and children and errands and running. So it is very convenient, the things you can also do online.
0: And everything's right there at ffsbweb.com.
1: That is right, yes. Can check everything out and see what's going on with a little bit of everything. And our website is nice. It's easy to navigate and shows, everything that we have to offer from your personal account to maybe you own a small business or thinking about starting a small business. We offer all avenues for that. Lending and in your insurance needs. I think sometimes because we're First Federal Savings Bank, we forget that we have our First Fed Insurance Agency right here in our first floor on LaSalle Street.
0: Well, that's right. Yeah, it is right there on the first floor. Yeah.
1: So you can take care of everything.
0: No kidding.
1: All in one stop.
0: Yeah.
1: And also, and I know we've talked about this, the summer is a great time, too. I know even for myself, I just said to my husband, check your insurance policies, compare, make sure you have the coverage that you should have, or maybe you're carrying something that isn't necessary anymore, or maybe you have a new driver that you want to check out coverage. And so, that's another thing is take the time. It's very easy. Our insurance team is great about letting you know just what you need for a complimentary quote, which is great just to compare. Everyone should do that, to compare and save money if you're able to. So, yeah, so many things that we offer, and it's great to check on to see what's going on in the banking world.
0: And we do have a federal holiday coming up this week.
1: We do. So we will be closed on Friday this week. That is the 19th. So our locations will be closed. We do have our locations that are our normal hours on Saturday, though.
0: Okay, so it's just normal. For the Juneteenth
1: just
0: holiday
1: Friday.
0: On the Friday. Yeah.
1: That is correct. Yep, so all regular hours back on Saturday. And then I will also quickly mention, I know everyone is kind of buzzing and excited about, we see it everywhere we go, our 250th celebration of this year. Coming up in July,
0: right?
1: So I won't leak everything on it, but be sure we'll want to check back our website and online at the beginning of the month. We are doing some fun things and some fun giveaways for the 250th anniversary. So we're all excited celebration.
0: So First Federal is even going to say Happy Birthday America here.
1: We are. So why not, right?
0: Yeah.
1: So we have some fun things coming up. It's always great to just stay in touch with what we have going on.
0: Well, keep in mind, National Home Ownership Month, and you said $750 off closing costs? Was that the number?
1: Yes.
0: Okay.
1: That is correct. Yep. So check it out online. You can even start your application online, which is so convenient if, you're maybe working or, when you have free time in the evenings and you think maybe I can't stop in or I can't. We do have our loan valet page right from our website where you can get all that started. So it's so convenient. We try to make it as convenient as possible for customers to do everything they need to do while not having to, make an extra step out of work and that sort of thing. So absolutely check that out online.
0: FF, and I'm looking at the homepage right now, and it rotates. I mean, there's even a construction Build New Beginnings link here. So if you're thinking about building, whatever.
1: Right. Also
0: it's
1: that time of year.
0: Yeah, it sure is. Hey, you know what? any financial advisor will tell you the sooner you can own your own home and not be paying rent, it's the best investment you can make. And
1: Absolutely.
0: It's all yours. FFSBweb.com. That's the website. And then you're on social as well, First Federal Savings Bank. And First Fed Insurance. Don't forget that, too. So, right there.
1: That's right. Don't forget that.
0: Okay.
1: A little bit of everything.
0: Well, it's one stop. You can do it all. So.
1: Absolutely.
0: Thank you very much. Talk to you again.
1: Well, thank you, Jay. Have a good rest of the day, and hopefully
0: you too. Yeah.
1: It'll not be too bad.
0: Yeah, stay safe. Absolutely. And keep,
1: you, Jay.
0: Keep
1: Thanks
0: up to date.
1: So much.
0: Thank you. Christy Heider there from First Federal Savings Bank. 1027 here on 93.5, 1430 WCMY. 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
0: 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We've got our stormy weather going on here. The first tropical storm of the season has formed in the Gulf of Mexico. I still call it the Gulf of Mexico, anyway. Arthur may bring what the National Hurricane Center calls the potential for life-threatening flash flooding. It's expected to move inland at the Texas border with Louisiana tonight. At last check, Arthur was about 40 miles east-northeast of Port O'Connor, Texas. It's expected to weaken after making landfall, but will still present a major flood threat through Friday. We have a flood watch here that will be in effect until late this afternoon based on what they're estimating will be the rainfall totals with these showers and thunderstorms that are coming through. Early on here, the heaviest first band of stuff drifted off to the south of us. It's really hitting central Illinois right along pretty much the U.S. 51 corridor from about U.S. 24 at El Paso right down to Decatur and Springfield. Then there's another new batch that is forming out in western Illinois that has more of a easterly trek. So we'll keep an eye on that one for you as well. 10:30 is our time. We're going to talk about IV pads, and we'll get an update on the new Ottawa homeless shelter from Carol Alcorn here in just a couple of minutes. Hang around.
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0: On WCMY, joining us is the Executive Director of Illinois Valley Public Action to Deliver Shelter. It's a lot easier to say Ivy Pants. At the Carol Alcorn, good morning.
14: Good morning. It's a rainy morning.
0: Yeah, it is. Hopefully it won't be as bad as it was last Thursday. But anyway.
14: I was in Grand Rapids, Michigan last Thursday.
0: Oh, well,
14: at a homeless conference, National Homeless Conference. So I missed it.
0: You missed a stormy day.
14: I did, but Streeter didn't.
0: No, they didn't, sadly.
14: No.
0: Well, we're going to have some numbers because you finished your season.
14: We have. We are not doing overnights right now, but we are still providing services in the shelter. For food, laundry, resources,
0: in the
14: transportation,
0: in the daytime.
14: Okay. 9 to 5, we're doing that.
0: Well, let's wrap up the season, and then we'll get an update from you on maybe this new place that's over here.
14: Okay. 547 individuals went through Ottawa and Peru shelters combined.
0: Okay.
14: Ottawa had 245. Peru had 317.
0: And you were in your temporary place this time around.
14: We were at the Y.
0: At Ottawa.
14: That's correct. There were 61 families between the two buildings with 101 children.
0: Wow. I think those numbers still just astound me a little bit.
14: Yeah. We're open 24 hours a day, so we serve 3 meals a day. So there were 89,193 meals

0: through the building over there at 1120 Canal. And the sheetrock is all up. The mudding and taping is all done, and they're painting. So it is really coming together. We are expecting the construction to be done by September 7th. And we are tentatively probably going to have the grand opening on Thursday, October 1st.
1: And you'll have some things to move.
0: We have lots of things
1: to move. From the temporary. Because you had to retrofit the old Ottawa Y's second floor, if you will.
0: So we have to, I had Stevenson transfer. I hired them to move all the appliances and beds and filing cabinets and all those larger, heavier, bulky items. Mm-hmm. I have once again contacted them, and they will help us move everything back into the building. And then we have to buy new things. We have more offices. We have, you know, there's things we will have to purchase: stoves, dishwasher, new freezer, shelving for the pantry, playroom furniture for the playroom, more mattresses, more beds and more mattresses. There's a long list of things that is on my list to get done before we open, to have this building furnished. We will be open August 1st for clientele. They will be in Peru like they were last year. And then when the building opens, we will move them back to Ottawa. But we are not going to not service individuals in the Ottawa area because the building isn't ready. We're going to go ahead and do that.
1: And you need some transition time, obviously,
0: right.
1: To get out of the former Y, which has been your temporary home for a couple of years.
0: They're already packing. Cleaning up, getting everything ready. They are, with all this rain, I have to tell you, the Y had a monsoon in there. I hear there was a lot of water in parts of the Y again.
1: Mm-hmm.
0: While I was in Grand Rapids.
1: That's why it's not there anymore.
0: Anyway,
1: that's a whole other story. Your new facility will have what capacities? What kind of numbers can you handle?
0: You can have up to 100. We probably will not ever have that many or even that many beds, but I don't want to crowd it. But the capacity is, you know, it could be 100, but it's probably going to be more like 80.
1: And you'll have a social room, gathering room.
0: There will be a living general area.
1: A TV lounge, dining room.
0: Yes. We have all that furniture ordered already to be delivered in August.
1: And you're going to have parking.
0: We're going to have a paved
1: parking lot.
0: No more dirt coming in on the floors with the clients. We are so excited, so over the top excited about this opportunity.
1: You won't have a piecemeal HVAC system anymore.
0: No, we won't.
1: It'll be one central system.
0: We won't have skunks under the building. We won't have bats falling out of the ceiling.
1: You'll have to write a book on that.
0: Because people tell me that all the time.
1: Because it was originally a horse barn or something.
0: It was a mule,
1: And then it was a trucking place, and it was pieces
0: of
1: buildings put together.
0: Yeah,
1: I think there was about five different structures that sort of
0: a lot of them were torn down. Yeah,
1: got put together.
0: Yeah,
1: but this is a long time coming.
0: It is a long time coming, and Ivy Pads, the board, and all the staff is really excited about this. If you've driven by the building, it's very attractive. It's going to be an asset there visually.
1: And your neighbor is the Ottawa Historical and Scouting Heritage Museum.
0: It is.
1: So,
0: yeah.
1: It's a nice block there.
0: It is.
1: You are trustful on donations.
0: Yes.
1: So here's an opportunity for some people to maybe give a gift to something new.
0: It would be wonderful to help us furnish this, to you know, write on your check, you know, new beds.
1: Do you have some folks who

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1: Yeah, we do have on the website, we have a donate button, and we have people that have for years given $200, $600, $300, $10, $25 constantly. We also have others that mail a check monthly or yearly. They will, you know, send us a significant donation from their 401k. We're extremely grateful for all that.
0: IVPads.com. That's where you can go.
1: Yes, IVPads.com. You can do volunteer there. There's a volunteer form you can fill out and send in.
0: Oh, the Get Involved tab.
1: Get Involved tab, yes. And so you can help. We need in this new building, we need community members to come in and either prepare food or bring food daily.
0: Okay.
1: Either lunch or supper. Breakfast we can cover. So we are looking for, there's going to be a nice kitchen. It'll be more commercial. It'll have a commercial stove. Mm-hmm. We'll have lots of space all set up. And so, you know, we invite you to come and check us out and do that.
0: So do a soup night or a chili night or something.
1: Something. Lots of pasta.
0: There you go. Hey.
1: Yeah. Spaghetti.
0: Can't beat a spaghetti
1: mozzarella.
0: Night. You know.
1: No.
0: Yeah.
1: Chili.
0: Some garlic bread. There you go.
1: Yeah. So everybody knows that it's a mess up at I-80 and north.
0: Yes. And that's probably impacted maybe some traffic getting on Stevenson Road to get to the store.
1: It has.
0: Lily Pets.
1: So we want to let everybody know that we are open. We are there. We still need your donations. We'd like to meet our goal this year financially. And don't forget us. Just because we're behind the barricade there, I'm going to get a big sign saying, we are still open.
0: Well, and for folks maybe in the immediate Ottawa area, because I've been using this trick a lot, I've been going up when I do need to go to the north side. I've been going up the back way up Champlain Street.
1: Yeah, Champlain.
0: And then I'll go all the way up to Dayton Road and then kind of cut back.
1: Yeah.
0: And you can get through there.
1: Yeah, well, and it says local traffic only, and if you're going to the store, you're local traffic only.
0: That's right. It's local.
1: You are local.
0: Absolutely.
1: We are local.
0: Speaking of support for IV pads, let's talk about Thursday, July 2nd.
1: We're having the steak night at IV grocery store.
0: At Hy-Vee, okay.
1: Hy-Vee, yep.
0: This is the Hy-Vee Steak Night for a Cause.
1: Correct.
0: And it'll go from 4 to 7 p.m. And what happens?
1: You're going to purchase a meal. They provide a meal with mashed potatoes or baked potatoes or whatever. You're going to purchase it, and so much of that purchase price is going to go back to Hy-Vee.
0: Okay, very good. So Hy-Vee Steak Night for a Cause, it'll be Thursday, July 2nd. And since that leads right into the holiday weekend, don't cook between 4 and 7 p.m.
1: Yeah, go to
0: Hy-Vee.
1: Look at the coupons, see what they have over there, drive over, shop, get a meal.
0: Yeah.
1: It's well done.
0: And you can support IV pads.
1: IV
0: There's
1: pads.
0: Another way to do it.
1: Yes.
0: Anything else we need to talk about? We've updated the new building.
1: The new program that we instituted last summer has been absolutely amazing, and that is the aftercare follow-up program. It's called COATS, and they are working with OSF and the City of Ottawa right now to put tents up once a month in the park and begin to engage with those people who are living on the street to get medical care in the van for OSF and for us to begin to know them and work with them. We're also working with individuals who have got housing in the area. They've gotten their apartments. We're trying to keep them in there, a more concerted effort. So for 3 to 6 months, they are in our program, and we help them get their financials going. They get it set up, how to do that, how to buy groceries, how just budgeting, connecting with utilities, et cetera, et cetera, all those things that we know all about. We're working with them to get to their doctor to figure out transportation for whatever they need to do. So they're doing that. So we're doing two fronts. We're going out and doing the person on the street, which is the outreach, what they need, how we can help. Then we're helping those who found housing and ready to move on to stabilize. And we're also providing a lot of transportation through that. Another thing that we started a few months ago was in dealing with those who have moved on and to housing and self-sufficiency, laundry seems to be a problem, having clean clothes. And so once a month we are allowing 10 family units, to be able to go to a local laundromat. We have a bus. We'll pick them up with their laundry, take them, let them do their laundry, pay for it. And then, so that's once a month. Loads of love.
0: Because if you do, well, and if you do find a rental, it may not come.
1: It
0: might have a stove and a fridge, but it can't always be guaranteed that there might be a washer and dryer.
1: Not at all.
0: And that can be a challenge.
1: It is a challenge, to stay clean, to have clean clothes.
0: Especially when, maybe you've rediscovered employment. And
1: they expect you to come clean.
0: And you want to have a good appearance.
1: Yeah.
0: Or if you had kids.
1: Mm-hmm. We've had families.
0: We've
1: done this. We're going to do it all summer. You do have to sign up. You do have to first come, first serve. Getting the service for laundry.
0: Okay,
1: so you need to contact the shelter at 815-433-1292.
0: And again, the shelters are in daytime mode right now.
1: They are daytime mode.
0: For the summertime.
1: They are.
0: But what exciting news here, and you think you've got a date.
1: I do.
0: For the new Ottawa shelter.
1: It's tentative, but it looks workable. We should be able to get it furnished and ready to go.
0: Well, congratulations! This has been some good news, and more to come. And again, the Lily Pads resale stores are a big part of your support.
1: They are
0: mechanism.
1: They are,
0: if you will.
1: Yes.
0: And. We've talked about the Ottawa location on East Stevenson Road, which is open. You can get there.
1: You should get there.
0: Just have patience going through the barricades, and you can still...
1: You are still local.
0: You can cut over and you can make a right, and you can get down the street.
1: Correct.
0: But Peru, you're back behind Menards,
1: we
0: right?
1: We are.
0: Over there.
1: Yes.
0: On Progress Boulevard.
1: Boulevard.
0: Okay.
1: Yeah,
0: and that's where your shelter is located in Peru, too.
1: It is. Have a shelter in Peru, a shelter in Ottawa, and then a store in Peru and a store in Ottawa.
0: Facebook, it's Illinois Valley Pads, spell it all out.
1: And then there's Peru Pads and Ottawa Pads and Lily Pads 2 Facebooks. There's 5 different Facebooks that you can get information about us. There's websites, lilypadsstores.org and ivpads.com.
0: And Lily Pads is a two-way street, no pun intended about, talking about how difficult it is to get on Stevenson Road, but the fact that you can either bring items or you can come purchase.
1: I'll do both.
0: So there you go. Why not, right?
1: Then yep. Why not?
0: Because if you do have something gently used, little used, you can donate that to Lily Pads.
1: And if you have something that is not sellable, in clothing, belts, shoes, purses that wouldn't sell. If you put that in a bag and write recycle on it, we do recycle and get thousands of dollars each truckload, semi-truckload that we send out. So
0: everything can be
1: we recycle. Productive. We recycle metal. So we're very busy, and we appreciate your support. And come see what we have.
0: And if you have... If you have a new college graduate, maybe who's setting up their first apartment. Yeah. It's like, hey, you know,
1: need some things. You have that family member who's passed away, and you have a house.
0: Yeah. Yeah, we've all cleaned out mom's house.
1: Yeah, house full of stuff. We'd be welcome to discuss that with you.
0: Mm-hmm.
1: You know, how we work and what we do on that level. Just cleaning out winter clothes from that child that grew out of them, and you're going to have to buy. Come see us.
0: You know, they don't
1: donate and buy.
0: Yeah, and you know. We've all had kids, or a lot of us have had kids, and they don't stay in those two T's for very long.
1: Or the 6X or the 12s. Yeah.
0: You know, you might think, they wore it three times.
1: Yeah.
0: You know, well, great. I mean,
1: donate it to us. We'll sell it to someone else who might need it, and the income from that, about $200,000 to $300,000, goes back into the operation of the shelters.
0: From the stores. That's amazing.
1: It is amazing.
0: All right, well, when you're out doing some shopping, don't forget lily pads on your list.
1: Check lily pads first.
0: Yeah. Okay, well, we'll talk to you next month, maybe.
1: Yes,
0: and
1: we'll have more information.
0: Know a little more.
1: Yeah, we will.
0: About the new Ottawa shelter for IV pads. Thank you.
1: Thank you, Rich J.
0: Carol Alcorn, the Executive Director of Illinois Valley Public Action to Deliver Shelter. Like I said, it's a lot easier just to say IV pads. And you know what you're talking about.
1: Happy 4th of July.
0: Hey, same to you. It's going to be America's 250 coming up.
1: 250. Unbelievable.
0: We've spent most of the morning talking about how busy Ottawa's going to be for the next few
1: days. I had a daughter who was born on the 200 year. Yeah, 76, yeah.
0: No kidding.
1: Yes.
0: Wow.
1: Yes. It was 200 years, 76.
0: That'd be 50 years ago.
1: Yes. I'm just going, where did that go?
0: Yeah, it went zoom.
1: it went zoom.
0: That's what happens. 10:52 here on WCMY, Community Music and You.
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0: It's 10:54 here at 93.5, 1430 WCMY. I mentioned earlier this morning that Chick-fil-A is no longer America's favorite fast food chain. The chicken joint dethroned by the subspecialists at Jersey Mike's. It's the annual American Customer Satisfaction Index, showing Jersey Mike's edged out Chick-fil-A by just 1 point, scoring an 84 out of 100. The results were based on more than 16,000 surveys that were sent out via email between April of last year and March of this year, the American Customer Satisfaction Index. So I just wanted to take a look. Everybody else is just all jammed together. Tied for fifth are Raising Cane's, Starbucks, Domino's, Subway. Then tied for seventh, Wingstop, Arby's, Chipotle, Sonic, and Wendy's. Make note, McDonald's isn't anywhere on the list. And then, when it comes to top sit-down restaurant satisfaction rankings, it's a tie between Longhorn Steakhouse and Texas Roadhouse. And then everybody else is tied. Golden Corral, Applebee's, Chili's, Cracker Barrel, Outback Steakhouse, and Cheesecake Factory. Those are all national chains. As we know, around our neck of the woods here, we got a ton of really good local restaurants. This is National Eat Your Vegetables Day today. It's National Root Beer Day. It's National Cherry Tart Day. It's National Apple Strudel Day. And we didn't get in a mid-morning market update to you, but I can tell you Wall Street did open with stocks higher this morning right at the opening bell as traders are awaiting the Fed's interest rate decision, which we should know in about 2.5 hours. The Federal Open Market Committee will end their two-day policy meeting today. First time we'll hear from the new Fed chair, Kevin Warsh. Oil prices have been trading slightly higher. And the Dow, which started at record territory, 51,999, has been above 52,000 so far this morning. The S&P 500 and the NASDAQ are also higher. Our emergency oil supply for the nation falling to its lowest level since 1983. There's some new data out from the Energy Department that says the Strategic Petroleum Reserve fell again as the U.S. loans oil out to energy companies to keep fuel prices from spiking. The reserve, of course, is the country's backup oil tank for wars and hurricane response, major supply shocks. Just a couple of other things I want to share with you here this morning. A new survey says Americans are increasingly pessimistic about democracy and the way the country is going. This new survey from the Public Religion Research Institute found two-thirds of Americans feel the United States is in danger of losing important democratic rights and freedoms. People are almost equally divided in their belief of whether the American dream is still achievable. That's the idea, of course, that hard work will get you ahead and help create a better future for your children. The feelings are largely split politically. Two-thirds of Republicans still keep the faith. But that faith has fallen among all groups since 2024. The most pessimistic people are the Democrats. And then when it comes to pets, apparently there are two kinds of humans. Pet parents and dog owners. And right now, the former can find a true love with someone who also truly loves their canines. Right on their phone, there are a number of apps out there from Dig, that's the dog person's dating app, to Fetch a Date, to Nuzzle. They'll help you find the most convenient park or dog-friendly coffee shop for that first meeting, and if things work out, you can check out a list of canine-approved vacation spots. All require photos of the human and of the dog to prevent any catfishing. And then I've got the infamous person of the day, and their name jumped out at me on the news wires this morning. The name is Kaylee Turner of Boston, Massachusetts, a former postal worker in Boston who has admitted to stashing years of undelivered mail. Kaylee Turner has pleaded guilty to one charge of obstructing the mail. Prosecutors in Boston say Ms. Turner kept nearly 15,000 pieces in a rented storage locker. The mail included people's passports, government checks, jury notices, and immigration documents. Kaylee Turner faces up to 6 months in prison and a $5,000 fine. Tomorrow morning, I'll get my planner in front of me for Thursday here. We'll talk some investment strategy with Mark Platt of Edward Jones Investments in Ottawa. After 9 o'clock, Marseille's mayor, Jim Hollenbeck, joins us. We'll review tonight's Marseille City Council meeting with him. Then about 9:35 tomorrow morning, we'll continue our documentary conversations about the Hossack documentary. Dave Reed will join us, the director of the Streeterland History Museum. He's also one of the committee members on putting together that Hossack documentary. And then Jace Eustace with the Illinois River Valley chapter of the American Red Cross will talk to us tomorrow morning after 10. A lot to talk about with him in the aftermath of not only Thursday's tragedies in Streeter and all that severe weather we had that day, but then the aftermath of what we have going on today here. So that's what's all on tap tomorrow. Speaking of the weather, we'll take one more look at that here in just a little more than a second or two. I just got to hit the right button. As soon as I can find it, I need to do this.
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0: All right, here is our LaSalle County weather forecast. We do have a flood watch in effect until late afternoon. We have a tornado watch in effect until 3 p.m., and that does include LaSalle Bureau and Putnam counties. And we do have the first round of showers and thunderstorms through. Another batch is coming out of Iowa and into western Illinois now, and we may see some more develop as we get to the 2 to 9 p.m., time. Some of the storms could be severe and produce heavy rainfall amounts of 2 to 3 inches at times. So it can't be ruled out that there'll be some flash flooding. Winds may pick up as well out of the southeast, gusting better than 30 miles an hour at times. We go for a high temperature of 76 today. Things clear out by midnight. We'll have a low tomorrow morning of 59. Sunny and pleasant for Thursday, a high of 74. Juneteenth looks to be sunny, 77. Saturday, sunny and seasonal, a high of 81. There could be a shower after midnight Saturday, and then we can give you a little peek at Father's Day as well. More clouds than sun with showers and possibly a thunderstorm for Dad on his day, and a high of 76. But just keep in mind, we do have a weather aware day going on here, and we may have some more action as we get to the afternoon hours. 62, by the way, our temperature reading here at 93.5, 1430 WCMY on air and online, 1430WCMY.com. Have yourself a great day, and we'll be seeing you. We're going to hand things off to Bill Knight here in just a second. As soon as everything gets ready.

It's a mother and child reunion. This is Bill Knight. He got the shotgun out. I don't know what he's going to do, but I'm taking cover. It's Junior Walker and the All-Stars.

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0: BW Stevenson and my Maria. This is Bill Dyke. Glad to be hanging out with you today. Hope you stick around because we got a lot of great tunes on the way, including the Four Tops. Same old song coming up next.
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0: Who's that lady? I don't know, but she got my attention. Those are the Isley Brothers, and this is Bill Knight. The Guess Who coming up, and they got no time in their watch.
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0: Yeah, could you top off my heart with some love? It's Jackie DeShannon. This is Bill Knight. We've got Stevie Wonder standing by. And isn't she lovely?
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1: NBC News Radio. I'm Chris Caraccio. President Trump is praising the U.S.'s agreement with Iran. Speaking at the G7 summit in France, he said the deal is monumental.
2: We reached an agreement with Iran that achieves everything we set out to accomplish, ending the current conflict, reopening the Strait of Hormuz.
1: He added that global leaders are thrilled with the agreement. A 14-point memorandum of understanding between the U.S. and Iran is set to be signed Friday. The agreement calls for negotiations to continue for 60 days to reach a final agreement to end the war. A decision about interest rates is expected today by the Federal Reserve. It's the first meeting with new Fed Chair Kevin Warsh at the helm after he replaced Jerome Powell. Warsh is scheduled to hold a press conference following word of the interest rate decision. Tropical storm Arthur has formed in the Gulf. The system is packing 40-mile-an-hour winds and is moving toward the Texas-Louisiana border. The National Hurricane Center in Miami predicts that the primary threat is not wind, but life-threatening flash flooding. The man known as the Gilgo Beach serial killer is going to prison for life in New York today. Following emotional testimony from victims' family members, a judge sentenced Rex Huerman to 3 consecutive life terms without a chance at parole. He previously pleaded guilty to 7 murders and confessed to an 8th dating back decades on Long Island in a case that has drawn national media attention. New York City's ticket lottery for the Knicks' Keys to the City presentation tomorrow has come and gone. Mayor Mamdani had 600 tickets to offer, and they were snapped up quickly this morning. Lucky Knicks fans who score the tickets will get to see the 2026 NBA champs up close and personal as they give their speeches and accept the Big Apple's keys. This all happens tomorrow following a ticker tape parade down the Canyon of Heroes featuring newly erected blue and orange street signs that say Champions Way. I'm Chris Caraccio, NBC News Radio. The NFL's Baltimore Ravens are investing $1 million to help prevent gun violence. The funding will support 6 local and national organizations focused on outreach, hospital-based programs, youth engagement, and research. Team officials say the goal is to strengthen efforts already underway in Baltimore and expand programs that have shown success. The announcement comes as the Ravens host a violence prevention summit at M&T Bank Stadium to bring together community and government partners. There has been a change when it comes to America's favorite fast food chain. Chick-fil-A is now no longer at the top of our list. Michael Kastner reports.
3: I wouldn't order the balloons, Chick-fil-A. You were knocked off by subspecialist Jersey Mike's. The annual American Customer Satisfaction Index showed Jersey Mike's edged out Chick-fil-A by just 1 point, scoring an 84 out of 100. The results were based on more than 16,000 surveys that were sent out via email between April of last year and March of this year.
4: Right on, though.
3: I'm Michael Kastner.
1: And ordering fast food on a delivery app can run almost as much as a casual restaurant meal. New data from restaurant pricing firm Revenue Management Solutions says those apps can turn a $10 fast food combo into a $27 order. The firm says fast food prices on apps often run 15 to 30% higher than they do at the counter, and that's before service fees, delivery charges, and tip get stacked on top. The firm says the add-ons wipe out the savings that make fast food feel cheap in the first place. Lionel Messi has tied the all-time record for the top scorer at the Men's World Cup. The 38-year-old soccer superstar scored a hat trick last night between Argentina and Algeria, giving Argentina a 3-0 win and tying the record for the most World Cup goals, which is 16. This is Messi's 6th World Cup. I'm Chris Caraccio, NBC News Radio.
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4: I'm Jim Miller in the WCMY newsroom. As we prepare for another potential severe storm today in the LaSalle County region, National Weather Service reported storms that impacted northern Illinois, producing 17 tornadoes, including an EF3 in Streeter, caused significant destruction of homes. Tornadoes also recorded in Dwight and South Wilmington in Grundy and Livingston counties, while an EF1 resulted property damage in Bartlett, that's in DuPage County. City of Streeter encouraging residents affected by last week's tornado to attend a multi-agency resource center from 1 to 8. 8 p.m. tomorrow at North Lawn Junior High School. Reps from state agencies and partner organizations providing information on recovery programs, loan opportunities, replacing important documents, and insurance assistance. First Methodist Church seeking volunteers to assist with tornado debris cleanup efforts in Streeter. That'll take place tomorrow, 1:30 to 4 p.m. Cleanup takes place at the Sunbury and Saratoga sites, with volunteers meeting in the church parking lot between 1:15 and 1:30 to carpool. No prior experience is required. Well, the governor signed the fiscal year 2027 budget, totaling over $55 billion, largest in state history, while issuing a cleanup veto to correct drafting errors. He said the plan aims to improve affordability by suspending a gas tax increase and creating a 10-day sales tax holiday on school supplies in August. Lawmakers kept new spending relatively limited compared to fiscal year 2026 amid economic uncertainty. Disability advocates and patients filed federal lawsuits last week in Illinois and other states seeking to block laws permitting medical aid in dying. Complaints argue that physician-assisted suicide is discriminatory and violates due process, citing insufficient safeguards and oversight. I'm Joe Miller in the WCMY newsroom.
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11: This is the WCMY Obituary Report. Wayne Anderson, 82, of Seneca, passed away Sunday, June 14th, at Lightways Hospice in Joliet. Following Wayne's wishes, private funeral services will be held, and burial will be in Mount Calvary Cemetery at a later date. Osborne Nelson Funeral Home has been entrusted with arrangements. Albert William Heddle III, 44, of Marseilles, passed away Monday, June 15th, at OSF St. Anthony Medical Center in Rockford. A visitation will be held on Saturday, June 20th, from 9 a.m. until 11 a.m. at Ottawa Funeral Home. A funeral service will be held at 11 a.m. Burial will follow at St. Columbus Cemetery. Sharon Yeomans, 86, of Ottawa, passed away on Monday, June 15th, 2026, at OSF St. Paul Medical Center in Mendota. Visitation will be held from 1 to 3 p.m. Saturday, June 20th, at Seals Campbell Funeral Home. Memorial services will follow at 3 p.m. at the funeral home, and a private burial will be held in Riverview Cemetery in Marseilles at a later date. Gail Stegman, 63, of Seneca, passed away Friday, June 12th, at her home. A celebration of her life will take place at a later date. Cremation rites have been entrusted to Ottawa Funeral Home. Osborne Nelson Funeral Home has been entrusted with arrangements. Obituary details can be read free of charge online. Just click on the obituary tab at 1430wcmy.com.
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13: 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Congratulations to Adam Swanson for being chosen to the IHS BCA 3A. All-star baseball team. And in pro sports, the Chicago White Sox surrendered four home runs during that 12-2 loss to the New York Yankees in the Bronx. Davis Martin was charged with his third loss in it for allowing nine runs on eight hits in three and a third innings. Andrew Benintendi did hit his eighth home run in the losing effort. The Southsiders remain in first place, though, in the AL Central at 38-33. They'll send Anthony Kay to the mound against the Yankees again tonight. We will have a 5:30 pregame and a 6:05 first pitch right here on your official White Sox station, WCMY. The Chicago Cubs gave up five unanswered runs during that 5-2 loss to the Colorado Rockies at Wrigley Field. The Northsiders took an early 2-0 lead before Colorado took control in the fourth and fifth innings. Pete Crow Armstrong homered in the losing effort, while Edward Cabrera was charged with his fourth loss after allowing five runs on three hits in four and a third innings. The Cubs are in third place in the NL Central at 38-36, they'll send Javier Assad to the mound against the Rockies tonight. And the Chicago Bears are adding a UFL star to the second day in a row. The team signed wide receiver Caden Davis to a contract for the 2026 season yesterday. Davis played for the Houston Gamblers this past UFL season. He had stints in the NFL with the Broncos, Cardinals, Lions, and Browns. He has four kick returns for 135 yards in his NFL career. And on the Bears news, former Bears general manager Ryan Pace is getting a new job. He has been named the Vikings front office and an advisory role. Pace served 6 years with the Bears, where he won an Executive of the Year award once and reached the playoffs twice. The Chicago Sky aim to avoid four losses in a row when they host the New York Liberty at Wintrust Arena tonight. Sky are coming off that 114-106 road loss to the Indiana Fever last Thursday. Chicago is off to a 4-9 start this season. Tonight's tip-off is at 7 p.m. And sadly, Kyle Calder is dead at the age of 47. The former Chicago Blackhawks winger died on Monday, according to an Instagram post from his daughter. Calder played for the Hawks between 1999 and 2006. He had 85 goals, 125 assists in 359 career games with Chicago. In collegiate sports, the Notre Dame Fighting Irish have landed one of the best recruits in the country. Five-star edge rusher Abram Sesse announced his commitment to the football program yesterday. Sesse chose Notre Dame over the likes of LSU, Florida State, Duke, and Penn State, among others. And that is your Wednesday Sports Report.
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2: Here is the LaSalle County weather forecast. Our tornado watch in effect for LaSalle Bureau and Putnam counties until 3 o'clock this afternoon. There's also a flood watch in effect until late today, and a flood warning remains in effect until further notice on the Illinois River from Starved Rock Lock and Dam to Big Bureau Creek. Periods of showers and thunderstorms into the afternoon hours. Some could produce heavy rainfall amounts of 2 to 3 inches, and some of the storms could reach severe level, a high of 76. Strong to severe thunderstorms could linger into the early evening, then clearing by midnight. Additional rainfall tonight of up to half an inch possible. The low tomorrow morning, 59. Sunny and pleasant on Thursday, the high around 74. Juneteenth should be sunny with a high of 77.
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18: What producers are doing well today in the industry as a whole is telling the story, perhaps better than we ever have, about the quality of beef that we have in this country, about the amazing 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those faces forward so that the person buying our product, whether that's a meat buyer at a retail store, at a food service distributor, and ultimately the consumer, can make that connection and understand the care that goes into raising this beef, and that's super important. I think that overall quality increases throughout the industry, particularly are impacting beef demand. I think that consumers are asking for that and they're receiving it, right? We see definitely an increase in the quality that is in the market overall, and that's definitely something that's going to keep them coming back time and again.
17: I'm Megan Grebner with Healthy Living on Brownfield.
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30: Stress has always been a part of life on the farm and ranch, but in today's environment, the pressure can feel heavier and more constant. Hello, everyone. I'm Cindy Young with Brownfield, and this is my two cents. Market swing, input cost rise, weather refuses to cooperate, and many farmers carry the weight of decisions that impact not just this season, but the future of their farming operation. In the middle of it all, mental health can quickly take a back seat. There's a long-standing mindset in agriculture, push through, handle it, keep going. That resilience is part of what makes the industry strong, but it can also make it harder to recognize when stress is building into something much more serious. Long hours, isolation, financial uncertainty, they all add up, affecting sleep, relationships, and overall well-being. Paying attention to mental health doesn't mean something is wrong. It means something is worth protecting. Just like maintaining equipment or caring for livestock, it's about recognizing when something needs attention before it becomes a bigger problem. Conversations matter. Checking in with a neighbor, a friend, or a family member can go a long way. So can reaching out for professional support when needed. There's strength in speaking up and in listening. Farming and ranching have always required toughness, but taking care of your mental health is part of staying strong for yourself, your family, and the farm, depending on you. I'm Cindy Young with Brownfield. That's my two cents.
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4: An ag economist says farm economy recovery is highly unlikely amid record high input costs. I'm Erin Anderson, and this is Managing for Profit on Brownfield. David Widmar with Agricultural Economic Insight says higher input costs are adding additional financial strain. We'll find out more right after this on Brownfield.
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4: David Widmar with Agricultural Economic Insight says the farm economy is not likely to recover anytime soon.
7: A few months ago, it felt like we were closer to equilibrium. We've seen this energy shock really kind of create all sorts of problems on that expense side of the ledger. We might not be able to service as much debt today that we did just a few years ago, even if we had the same profitability. But can we also get ourselves to where we can make some profit without needing these ad hoc programs?
4: He tells Brownfield inflation has started to moderate, but
7: we haven't seen the data, prices of equipment, prices for parts, all categories coming down and providing relief for producers. It's just increasing at a little bit more consistent or a little bit more moderate rate. Still at an annual positive increase. It's just not increasing, say, double digits.
4: The White House recently announced it would reduce the duties on ag and construction equipment from 25% to 15% starting on June 8th. Widmar says it could provide temporary cost reductions, but several other factors are still at play.
7: It's probably going to be helpful, but it's hard to say how it's going to show up in the data, or because there's a lot of moving factors, right? So we have more inflation in the economy than we had maybe a few months ago, also more inflation than the Fed would like. We also have higher energy prices right now. And I think it's going to be hard to say exactly how those tariffs are going to play out for a host of reasons. But one of the reasons why it's going to be hard to understand how these lower tariff rates are going to play out to the farm level is that tax passed along to individuals in the U.S. or are they paid by those manufacturers who are shipping those goods in the form of lower profitability, lower margins? They have a higher cost structure. It's just because there's a lot of other moving pieces going on in the economy. So I think of this as like we're taking one, reducing some of the wood that's on the fire that's causing this heat or this inflationary pressure that we see on equipment and machinery.
4: Widmar says without broader shifts in price structure and inflation, farmers won't likely see lasting cost savings. The Trump administration says the tariff reduction will remain in effect until 2027. For more ag news, markets, and weather, go to brownfieldagnews.com. I'm Erin Anderson, and this is Managing for Profit on Brownfield.
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8: 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And Aspen gets another tea party with Dad. This is why we do it. But we can't.

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2: This is the Midday Summary on the RFD Radio Network for a Wednesday. I'm Jim Taylor. Illinois bracing for another round of severe storms today. DTN Ag Meteorologist John Baranek speaking with RFD Radio on Tuesday.
3: It may be a little bit complicated by some morning showers, but things that pop up in the afternoon look like they're going to have all kinds of ability to become very strong and severe. It's mostly the northern, say, two-thirds of the state that have the highest risk of severe weather, and everything, absolutely everything's on the table. So tornadoes, wind, hail, some of those wind gusts, again, could be hurricane force wind gusts like we saw last week. We could see some of those tornadoes being the really strong long track tornadoes, the hail could be massive as well. So, I mean, basically everything's on the table. And it looks like it's going to be a pretty nasty event. Most of the activity of the really dangerous stuff happens in the, say, early to mid-afternoon through the early evening. But as the front of the system kind of sags south Wednesday night into Thursday morning, we could see the southern third of the state get in on a little bit of something, maybe a little bit of leftover wind or hail. So. It's going to be quite the event across most of the state.
2: It's a quick turnaround from last Wednesday and Thursday's dangerous system where high winds caused damage in areas like Streeter, Washburn, and Springfield. Illinois FFA's new major state officer team settling into their roles. What a rush last week for newly elected state sentinel Levi German from Nokomis, who also had to pitch a super sectional baseball game. Tell me about the emotions of both.
4: I mean, it's a week to remember for sure. I mean, first time in 50 years Nokomis has made it this far in baseball, so being have the honor to go out there and pitch and represent my hometown, and then, you know, 3 days later, now I'm representing Illinois FFA on the largest stage in my own home chapter. It's been a rush of emotions from Tuesday night since we lost to Thursday morning when I just got elected.
2: Compare and contrast pitching in a high school baseball game, trying to lead your team to state, and then trying to be a state FFA officer. Similarities, differences?
4: I think it comes down to leadership and trusting the people around you. I know baseball is played with eight other guys on the field, and the state officer team has five other people with 25 more section presidents. I can't do everything alone. I can't do everything without my support system, my baseball team, my FFA community. So just relying on others is huge with both of those.
2: This is the second year for the Illinois FFA State Sentinel position, which was approved by delegates during the 2025 convention. This is the RFD Radio Network. 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
5: Thursday morning on 93.5, 1430 WCMY, Marseille's Mayor Jim Hollenbeck will join us after 9 o'clock live from Marseille City Hall to review the Wednesday night Marseille's Council meeting and talk about some other things happening in the River City. After that, about 9:35, Dave Reed will be in from the Streeterland Historical Museum. He's on the committee involved in the upcoming release of the Hossack documentary. And after 10, Jace Eustace from the Illinois River Valley chapter of the American Red Cross will talk to us. We'll talk about disaster relief in the wake of tornadic and severe weather locally lately. And earlier in the morning, around 10 to 9, we'll talk some investment strategy with Mark Platt of Edward Jones Investments in Ottawa. I'm Jay Lesori. Join me 7:30 to 11 from the First National Bank of Ottawa studio Thursday on 93.5, 1430 WCMY, streaming at 1430WCMY.com.
2: 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Joe Camp, are we getting a flash sale for soybeans today?
6: A flash sale for soybeans to an unknown buyer, but that following yesterday's talk of China being back into the market, the talk was about kicking the tires for soybean offers from the U.S. and ultimately connecting, corroborated in the physical cash trade, and then with these flash sales popping up, a sign of what's to come or just a flash in the pan, you know, to what degree would China be returning to the U.S. market, especially knowing there's still these outstanding issues like the tariffs that are in place and the fact that if you see soybeans immediately respond with higher prices again, do we lose the competitiveness that was ultimately

0: put in place after the price slide that we went through the last month. We're comparing prices, of course, to export relative what the, with what they're offering in South America, Brazil, still with a relatively full pipeline here, and a growing corn crop as well. The question remains, what other crops would China buy when they're back, especially against that $17 billion purchase commitment that was agreed to in addition to the soybean promises made last fall. So China at the top of the list and flipping back more bullish for the grains, though not aggressively so. We see the traders tentative, I would say. In part, we're approaching the long weekend. In part, too, we're seeing these storms roll through the country and providing more moisture to crops. And, you know, it can be the case that storms are threatening, but also seen as moisture raining in Chicago, and the traders I think would see that as an overall limiting short run factor in the grain market. Beyond that, though, we still got more trade to go and a lot of open issues to create a volatile end of the week.
1: 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Paul Otto, freeze notice, weather dealing with severe storms on this Wednesday.
2: Jim, with this first line, we're already dangerously close to or experiencing flooding conditions, as 2-3 inches of rain is still expected for today. And this afternoon's line will place every severe weather possibility on the table, including more flooding, as numerous to widespread severe thunderstorms will pass through both northern and central portions of the state, with areas between I-80 and I-70 experiencing the strongest of the activity, especially those areas that lie along and east of the Illinois River in central portions of the state, as they will be facing the roughest conditions with a level 4 threat simply from the storms pulling through during the prime heating of the day. This destructive afternoon line will produce 75-plus mile-per-hour winds, 2-inch-plus diameter hail, and strong tornadoes to go along with more heavy flooding rains. And then once this severe weather event does pass to our east-southeast late tonight, a reinforced shot of 10-plus degree cooler than normal air will stabilize the atmosphere until we get to Sunday's event. Therefore, this means we're going to wake up to glorious 50s that transition to 60s and pleasant 70s in the afternoon that may touch 80 degrees by the start of summer on the 21st, especially along the Mississippi River corridor. Clouds will increase late this week over far southern Illinois as we end the week with showers and thunderstorms going through the deep south that will clip southern portions of the state. Now the mid-range forecast for the 22nd through the 26th. This period begins with rain building in from the central plains to make Sunday a no-go for outside plans with severe weather likely. Maybe east-southeast Illinois could squeak in a dry morning before those showers and thunderstorms take over for the rest of the day. Looks as though it will linger into Monday as well over southern Illinois.
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6: Direct cash cattle trade is sluggish and cash hogs are steady to higher. Hello, I'm Brent Barnett with your Brownfield Livestock Market Report. Cash cattle country is off to another slow start on Wednesday. A few asking prices are being reported in parts of Texas at $260 to $262. The rest of the trade remains quiet, and bids have been very elusive at this point. Box beef was mixed at midday, with choice down 347 at $3.96.11, select up 57 cents at $3.77. 42. The choice select spread was 18.69. At the Interstate Regional Stockyards in Missouri on Tuesday, feeder steers and heifers were $5 to $15 higher, based on a limited market test. Slaughter cows were steady with good demand. USDA says the feeder market looks good so far this week. Feeder supply included 54% steers, and 27% of the offering was over 600 pounds. Feeder steers, 555 to 587 pounds, brought 450 to 476. And feeder heifers at 500 to 520 pounds sold for 440 to 467.50. Cash hogs were steady to higher at midday. Processors came into the week showing a bit more urgency in securing supplies, helping move larger numbers. Even with that support, supplies of market-ready hogs remain plentiful, keeping the spotlight firmly on demand. There's still some uncertainty about how strong long-term export demand will be, which is weighing on the outlook. On the domestic side, however, demand could get a seasonal boost as grilling season picks up and pork remains competitively priced at retail. Hog weights did decline more than 2 pounds on the week, but are still running above year-ago levels. Barrels and gilts at the National Daily Direct were up 208 at midday, with a base range of 86 to 98. The weighted average price is 97.50. The Iowa, Minnesota, and Western Corn Belt markets had no comparisons, but showed a weighted average of 97.73 and 97.47, respectively. Butcher hogs were steady in Dorchester, Wisconsin, with barrels and gilts priced at 60. Pork values were lower at midday, down 52 cents at 95.05. Bellies, hams, and ribs were higher. Picnics, butts, and loins were lower. I'm Brent Barnett, Brownfield.
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10: Soybeans and corn are higher. Cattle and hogs are lower. Hello, I'm Kellen Habikin with your commodity market update. Speed wins. That's why Stein is focused on delivering higher yielding genetics faster than the competition, and why Stein released more new Enlist 3 lines than any other company. Stein has yield. Soybeans are higher on fund and technical buying. The USDA reported the sale of soybeans to unknown destinations for current and the upcoming marketing year. And the market continues to monitor crop development weather. July soybeans are 5.5 higher at 11.35.5. August is 6 higher at 11.40.5. Corn is higher on fund and technical buying. Export demand for corn has been solid. Ethanol production was down slightly while stocks unchanged. July corn 5 higher at 418.75. September 5.25 higher at 427.75. The wheat complex is higher. Contracts have been oversold and due for a bounce. The market likely has the dismal winter wheat crop factored in. July Chicago wheat is 15.25 higher at 611.25. In Minneapolis, July is 11 higher at 623. And in Kansas City, July is 16.25 higher at 650. Live and feeder cattle are mixed, adjusting spreads, looking ahead to tomorrow's cattle on feed report, waiting for direct trade to develop. And box beef is mixed at midday. August live cattle are down 40 at 248.80. October is 47 lower at 241.52. August feeder cattle are 57 lower at 366.30. September is 80 lower at 364.47. Hogs are mixed on spread trade. There are ongoing concerns about demand. Butcher hogs are steady and lower at midday. National direct business is sharply higher. July lean hogs are 37 lower at 94.42, and August is 130 higher at 96.35. Follow Brownfield on Twitter at Brownfield. I'm Kellen Havikin for Brownfield.
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6: I'm Brent Barnett on Brownfield. Ag Secretary Brooke Rollins was questioned about the USDA's reorganization during a U.S. Senate Ag Committee hearing on Wednesday. Ranking Member Amy Klobuchar said she's concerned about staffing cuts amid recent detections of New World screwworm in the U.S.
13: The Animal and Plant Health Inspection Service has lost 25% of its staff, including more than 300 employees in veterinary services alone since the administration came in.
6: Secretary Rollins said the agency has significantly increased the amount of APHIS employees working on the New World screwworm issue.
14: A year and a half ago, there were 10 APHIS employees working full-time, a total of 10 working full-time all in. Now we've got over 120.
6: An economist with the University of Missouri Extension says he's expecting an uneventful supply and demand report from the USDA on Thursday with limited changes to U.S. demand. Ben Brown says the USDA has been trimming soybean export expectations due to sluggish sales.
15: However, I think the market has already baked that in.
6: He tells Brownfield that ethanol has been a strong market for U.S. corn, but production probably isn't enough to meet earlier demand projections. The chief veterinarian for the National Pork Board is stressing the importance of monitoring livestock following detections of New World screwworm in the southern U.S. Dr. Dusty Odakovin says producers and pet owners should watch for signs of infestation.
16: The most important thing that we can put on our animals now is our eyeballs.
6: He says symptoms can include a wound that's not healing,
16: or that has visible maggots in it, or sometimes a foul odor. And so now that it's been identified, I think it's just important to be watchful for signs like that. And if you see that, you need to report it to your veterinarian.
6: More news online at brownfieldagnews.com. I'm Brent
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17: Good morning. I'm Jared White with Agribusiness News on Brownfield. 100 years ago, our founders had a vision that transformed the future of agriculture, and we've been innovating ever since. See how it all started at pioneer.com/100. Some farmers say it's too soon to know if a potential resolution to the conflict in the Middle East could lead to lower input prices. Scott Gigstad of Kansas says the reopening of the Strait of Hormuz must stay in place for lasting relief.
18: Time will tell if this has got some heat in it or not.
17: Missouri farmer Garrett Rieckhoff says actions speak louder than words.
19: Not just saying it's open, but actually having goods flow through there.
17: Northeast Nebraska producer Greg Anderson tells Brownfield,
20: it's just going to take a long time, I think, for all this to get corrected.
17: On Sunday, the United States and Iran announced that leaders of both countries would meet in Geneva, Switzerland on Friday for an official signing ceremony. A Southwest Iowa cattle farmer says his family is still picking up the pieces after a devastating storm system hit his area on June 11th. Brownfield's Brent Barnett reports.
21: Nobody was hurt. We got a place to stay, and it's going to be a long time cleaning up.
6: Tom Shipley of Nottoway tells Brownfield his family took cover shortly after 6 a.m.
21: I had a big pecan tree, but I don't anymore, because it came right down into the kitchen.
6: Shipley says his cattle herd was spared.
21: My granddaughter, that was her biggest concern. Are the cows okay, Grandpa? Yeah, cows are fine, huh?
6: I'm Brent Barnett with Brownfield.
17: A pair of Wisconsin farmers say frustration is mounting over the lack of congressional movement on nationwide year-round E15. Casey Kelleher says passing legislation to expand availability of higher blends of ethanol out of the House was a good step, but
0: I haven't heard a whole lot on the Senate lately.
17: Shane Goplin tells Brownfield the legislation is an opportunity to boost domestic corn markets at a critical time for the farm sector.
2: Maybe have more questions what E15 will do for not only the producer, but the consumer as well.
17: Kelleher says the world's top ethanol producer is falling behind.
0: Some of these other countries go on E30. It's kind of hard to try to push it when we can't do it ourselves here.
17: In addition to boosting corn demand, both farmers say access to higher blends of ethanol brings down prices at the pump for consumers and reduces greenhouse gas emissions. And the expansion of an Indiana-based bioethanol facility could help increase domestic corn demand. Brownfield's Aaron Anderson has the story.
22: Jason Lucas with Poet Bioprocessing tells Brownfield the updates will allow the facility to process 193 million gallons of ethanol each year.
23: Right now we're buying about 35 million bushels of corn. That's going to turn into about 70 million bushels, and that's what's going to drive the basis.
22: Shelby County farmer Jim Douglas says ethanol accounts for nearly half of the state's corn usage, and continued growth remains critical.
24: Added revenue in any form helps today's economy.
22: I'm Erin Anderson for Brownfield.
17: For these stories and more, visit brownfieldagnews.com. I'm Jared White for Brownfield.
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10: Soybeans and corn are higher, hogs and cattle are mixed. I'm Callan Havikin with your commodity market update. You were made for farming, so was Stein. Each year, farmers look to make the most out of every opportunity and to find success on their own terms. Stein Seed Company is right there with them. Stein has yield. Soybeans are higher on fund and technical buying. The USDA reported a sale of soybeans to unknown destinations for the current and upcoming marketing year. The market continues to monitor crop development weather. July soybeans are 3.5 higher at 11.33.5. August is 3.75 higher at 11.38.5. July soybean oil is 1 higher at 305.80, and July soybean oil is 1.28 lower at 71.64. Corn is higher on fund and technical buying. Export demand for corn has been solid, and the market continues to monitor crop development weather. Ethanol production was down slightly with stocks unchanged. July corn is 5 higher at 4.18.75. September is 4.25 higher at 4.27.75. The wheat complex is higher. Contracts have been oversold and due for a bounce. The market likely has the dismal winter wheat crop factored in. Chicago July wheat is 15.25 higher at 6.12.25. September is 15.5 higher at 9.16.75. In Minneapolis, July is 12 higher at 6.25, and in Minneapolis, 15.5 higher at 6.49.25. July cotton is 2.89 higher at 77.90, and the July rice contract is 4 cents higher at 11.88. Live and feeder cattle are mixed, adjusting spreads, looking ahead to tomorrow's cattle on feed report and waiting for direct trade to develop. Box beef is mixed at midday. August live cattle are 52 lower at 248.67. October is 50 lower at 241.50. August feeder cattle are 57 lower at 366.30. September is 80 lower at 364.47. Hogs are mixed on spread trade. There are ongoing concerns about demand. Butcher hogs are steady and lower at midday. National direct business is sharply higher. July lean hogs are 50 lower at 94.30. August is 117 higher. July crude oil is 49 cents higher at 76.54. The Dow Jones Industrial is 126 points higher at 52.170. And direct cash cattle trade is off to another slow start today. A few asking prices are being reported in parts of Texas at $260 to $262. The rest of the trade remains quiet, and bids have been very elusive at this point. And due to the federal Juneteenth holiday on Friday, packer inquiry should begin to improve sometime on Thursday. I'm Kellen Havikin for Brownfield.
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9: Here is
1: is the LaSalle County weather forecast. Our tornado watch in effect for LaSalle Bureau and Putnam counties until 3 o'clock this afternoon. There's also a flood watch in effect until late today, and a flood warning remains in effect until further notice on the Illinois River from Starved Rock Lock and Dam to Big Bureau Creek. Periods of showers and thunderstorms into the afternoon hours. Some could produce heavy rainfall amounts of 2 to 3 inches, and some of the storms could reach severe level, a high of 76. Strong to severe thunderstorms could linger into the early evening, then clearing by midnight. Additional rainfall tonight of up to half an inch possible. The low tomorrow morning, 59. Sunny and pleasant on Thursday, the high around 74. Juneteenth should be sunny with a high of 77.
4: Hey,

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0: Yeah, yeah, I do. Feel like making love. It's Roberta Flack, and this is Bill Knight. Glad to be hanging out with you today. Love you for listening, by the way. Coming up, we got the five-man electrical band to read the signs.
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0: Everybody's Band. This is Bill Knight. On the way, we got the bad one, Leroy Brown. Jim Croce is next.
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0: 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No, they're not? Okay. The secretary's looking through the window telling me, All right, I'm busted. Coming up, we got Gloria Gaynor.
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1: Here is the LaSalle County weather forecast. Your tornado watch in effect for LaSalle Bureau and Putnam counties until 3 o'clock this afternoon. There's also a flood watch in effect until late today, and a flood warning remains in effect until further notice on the Illinois River from Starved Rock Lock and Dam to Big Bureau Creek. Periods of showers and thunderstorms into the afternoon hours. Some could produce heavy rainfall amounts of 2 to 3 inches, and some of the storms could reach severe level, a high of 76. Strong to severe thunderstorms could linger into the early evening, then clearing by midnight. Additional rainfall tonight of up to 0.5 inch possible. The low tomorrow morning, 59. Sunny and pleasant on Thursday, the high around 74. Juneteenth should be sunny with a high of 77.

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0: 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All right, it's time for our calendar countdown. We got 4 days for Daddy's Day. 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And parents, get your day. 39 days until Parents' Day. Van Morrison and much more coming up.
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0: Let's see who's celebrating birthdays today. Peter Lupus, he was in the TV version of Mission Impossible, and he is 94 today. Barry Manilow is 83. Joe Piscopo turns 75. Bobby Farrelly, he was the director of There's Something About Mary, along with his brother. Bobby is 68. Thomas Hayden Church, in the movie Sideways, one of my favorite shows, Wings, he is 66. Greg Kinnear is 63. And born on this day in 1882, Russian composer Igor Stravinsky. If today is your day, on behalf of all of us here, we wish you a very happy birthday.
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to San Francisco, she must have lost her way. Posting a poster of Pancho and Cisco one California day. She says she believes in a Robin Hood and brotherhood and colors of green and gray.

follow me up to San Francisco. I will be Gadjoie. I'll be the Count of Monte Cristo. You'll be the Countess May. And you can believe in Robin Hood and Brotherhood and rolling the ball in the hay.

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1: Here is the LaSalle County weather forecast. Our tornado watch in effect for LaSalle Bureau and Putnam Counties until 3 o'clock this afternoon. There's also a flood watch in effect until late today, and a flood warning remains in effect until further notice on the Illinois River from Starved Rock Lock and Dam to Big Bureau Creek. Periods of showers and thunderstorms into the afternoon hours. Some could produce heavy rainfall amounts of 2 to 3 inches, and some of the storms could reach severe level, a high of 76. Strong to severe thunderstorms could linger into the early evening, then clearing by midnight. Additional rainfall tonight of up to half an inch possible. The low tomorrow morning, 59. Sunny and pleasant on Thursday, the high around 74. Juneteenth should be sunny with a high of 77.

0: This song was recorded in the late 1960s, but was released on multiple compilation albums and re-recorded releases over the years, which is why there are different release dates on it. It's Cinnamon by Derek.
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0: The OJs and Used to Be My Girl. Let's see what's on the calendar tomorrow. It's Clean Your Aquarium Day. If you have one, obviously. I guess this is unrelated. Tomorrow's also National Fishing Day. And tomorrow is International Picnic Day. It's going to be another great day.
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0: The King, Elvis Presley, and Kentucky Rain. And we've got a story about Elvis today. Today is June 17th. Let's go back in time and see what happened on this day in music. In 1955, after a month of booking gigs in larger venues in Dallas and Houston, Colonel Tom Parker arranged a meeting with Elvis Presley's manager, Bob Neal, resulting in an agreement that saw the Colonel handle Presley's gigs and career strategy from then on. That happened on this day, 71 years ago.
1: 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SOCU, the Central Illinois Regional Airport, and OSB Community Bank.

0: All right, money time, I hope. There was no winner with Powerball Monday night, so the estimated jackpot is now $283 million. 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And remember that your odds of winning improve when you try. And somebody's got to win. Why not you?
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1: NBC News Radio. I'm Chris Caraccio. President Trump is praising the U.S.'s agreement with Iran. Speaking at the G7 summit in France, he said the deal is monumental.
2: We reached an agreement with Iran that achieves everything we set out to accomplish, ending the current conflict, reopening the Strait of Hormuz.
1: He added that global leaders are thrilled with the agreement. A 14-point memorandum of understanding between the U.S. and Iran is set to be signed Friday. The agreement calls for negotiations to continue for 60 days to reach a final agreement to end the war. A decision about interest rates is expected today by the Federal Reserve. It's the first meeting with new Fed Chair Kevin Warsh at the helm after he replaced Jerome Powell. Warsh is scheduled to hold a press conference following word of the interest rate decision. Tropical storm Arthur has formed in the Gulf. The system is packing 40-mile-an-hour winds and is moving toward the Texas-Louisiana border. The National Hurricane Center in Miami predicts that the primary threat is not wind, but life-threatening flash flooding. The man known as the Gilgo Beach serial killer is going to prison for life in New York today. Following emotional testimony from victims' family members, a judge sentenced Rex Huerman to 3 consecutive life terms without a chance at parole. He previously pleaded guilty to 7 murders and confessed to an 8th dating back decades on Long Island in a case that has drawn national media attention. New York City's ticket lottery for the Knicks' Keys to the City presentation tomorrow has come and gone. Mayor Mamdani had 600 tickets to offer, and they were snapped up quickly this morning. Lucky Knicks fans who score the tickets will get to see the 2026 NBA champs up close and personal as they give their speeches and accept the Big Apple's keys. This all happens tomorrow following a ticker tape parade down the Canyon of Heroes featuring newly erected blue and orange street signs that say Champions Way. I'm Chris Caraggio, NBC News Radio. The NFL's Baltimore Ravens are investing $1 million to help prevent gun violence. The funding will support 6 local and national organizations focused on outreach, hospital-based programs, youth engagement, and research. Team officials say the goal is to strengthen efforts already underway in Baltimore and expand programs that have shown success. The announcement comes as the Ravens host a Violence Prevention Summit at M&T Bank Stadium to bring together community and government partners. There has been a change when it comes to America's favorite fast food chain. Chick-fil-A is now no longer at the top of our list. Michael Kastner reports.
3: I wouldn't order the balloons, Chick-fil-A. You were knocked off by subspecialist Jersey Mike's. The annual American Customer Satisfaction Index showed Jersey Mike's edged out Chick-fil-A by just 1 point, scoring an 84 out of 100. The results were based on more than 16,000 surveys that were sent out via email between April of last year and March of this year.
4: I don't know.
3: I'm Michael Kastner.
1: And ordering fast food on a delivery app can run almost as much as a casual restaurant meal. New data from restaurant pricing firm Revenue Management Solutions says those apps can turn a $10 fast food combo into a $27 order. The firm says fast food prices on apps often run 15 to 30% higher than they do at the counter, and that's before service fees, delivery charges, and tip get stacked on top. The firm says the add-ons wipe out the savings that make fast food feel cheap in the first place. Lionel Messi has tied the all-time record for the top scorer at the Men's World Cup. The 38-year-old soccer superstar scored a hat trick last night between Argentina and Algeria, giving Argentina a 3-0 win and tying the record for the most World Cup goals, which is 16. This is Messi's 6th World Cup. I'm Chris Caraggio, NBC News Radio.
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4: I'm Jim Miller in the WCMY newsroom. As we prepare for another potential severe storm today in the LaSalle County region, National Weather Service reported storms that impacted northern Illinois, producing 17 tornadoes, including an EF3 in Streeter, caused significant destruction of homes. Tornadoes also recorded in Dwight and South Wilmington in Grundy and Livingston counties, while an EF1 resulted property damage in Bartlett, that's in DuPage County. City of Streeter encouraging residents affected by last week's tornado to attend a multi-agency resource center from 1 to 8. 8 p.m. tomorrow at North Lawn Junior High School. Reps from state agencies and partner organizations providing information on recovery programs, loan opportunities, replacing important documents, and insurance assistance. First Methodist Church seeking volunteers to assist with tornado debris cleanup efforts in Streeter. That'll take place tomorrow, 1:30 to 4 p.m. Cleanup takes place at the Sunbury and Saratoga sites, with volunteers meeting in the church parking lot between 1:15 and 1:30 to carpool. No prior experience is required. Well, the governor signed the fiscal year 2027 budget, totaling over $55 billion, largest in state history, while issuing a cleanup veto to correct drafting errors. He said the plan aims to improve affordability by suspending a gas tax increase and creating a 10-day sales tax holiday on school supplies in August. Lawmakers kept new spending relatively limited compared to fiscal year 2026 amid economic uncertainty. Disability advocates and patients filed federal lawsuits last week in Illinois and other states seeking to block laws permitting medical aid in dying. Complaints argue that physician-assisted suicide discriminatory and violates due process, citing insufficient safeguards and oversight. I'm Joe Miller in the WCMY newsroom.
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13: This is the WCMY Obituary Report. Wayne Anderson, 82, of Seneca, passed away Sunday, June 14th, at Lightways Hospice in Joliet. Following Wayne's wishes, private funeral services will be held, and burial will be in Mount Calvary Cemetery at a later date. Osborne Nelson Funeral Home has been entrusted with arrangements. Albert William Heddle III, 44, of Marseilles, passed away Monday, June 15th, at OSF St. Anthony Medical Center in Rockford. A visitation will be held on Saturday, June 20th, from 9 a.m. until 11 a.m. at Ottawa Funeral Home. A funeral service will be held at 11 a.m. Burial will follow at St. Columbus Cemetery. Sharon Yeomans, 86, of Ottawa, passed away on Monday, June 15th, 2026, at OSF St. Paul Medical Center in Mendota. Visitation will be held from 1 to 3 p.m. Saturday, June 20th at Seals Campbell Funeral Home. Memorial services will follow at 3 p.m. at the funeral home, and a private burial will be held in Riverview Cemetery in Marseilles at a later date. Gail Stegman, 63, of Seneca, passed away Friday, June 12th at her home. A celebration of her life will take place at a later date. Cremation rites have been entrusted to Ottawa Funeral Home. Osborne Nelson Funeral Home has been entrusted with arrangements. Obituary details can be read free of charge online. 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
15: 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Congratulations to Adam Swanson for being chosen to the IHS BCA 3A All-Star Baseball Team. And in pro sports, the Chicago White Sox surrendered 4 home runs during that 12-2 loss to the New York Yankees in the Bronx. Davis Martin was charged with his 3rd loss and for allowing 9 runs on 8 hits and 3 1/3 innings. Andrew Benintendi did hit his 8th home run in the losing effort. The Southsiders remain in first place, though, in the AL Central at 38-33. They'll send Anthony Kay to the mound against the Yankees again tonight. We will have a 5:30 pregame and a 6:05 first pitch right here on your official White Sox station, WCMY. The Chicago Cubs gave up 5 unanswered runs during that 5-2 loss to the Colorado Rockies at Wrigley Field. The Northsiders took an early 2-0 lead before Colorado took control in the 4th and 5th innings. Pete Crow Armstrong homered in the losing effort, while Edward Cabrera was charged with his 4th loss after allowing 5 runs on 3 hits in 4 1/3 innings. The Cubs are in 3rd place in the NL Central at 38-36, they'll send Javier Assad to the mound against the Rockies tonight. And the Chicago Bears are adding a UFL star to the 2nd day in a row. The team signed wide receiver Caden Davis to a contract for the 2026 season yesterday. Davis played for the Houston Gamblers this past UFL season. He had stints in the NFL with the Broncos, Cardinals, Lions, and Browns. He has 4 kick returns for 135 yards in his NFL career. And on the Bears news, former Bears general manager Ryan Pace is getting a new job. He has been named the Vikings front office and advisory role. Pace served 6 years with the Bears, where he won an Executive of the Year award once and reached the playoffs twice. The Chicago Sky aim to avoid 4 losses in a row when they host the New York Liberty at Wintrust Arena tonight. Sky are coming off that 114-106 road loss to the Indiana Fever last Thursday. Chicago is off to a 4-9 start this season. Tonight's tip-off is at 7 p.m. And sadly, Kyle Calder is dead at the age of 47. The former Chicago Blackhawks winger died on Monday, according to an Instagram post from his daughter. Calder played for the Hawks between 1999 and 2006. He had 85 goals, 125 assists in 359 career games with Chicago. In collegiate sports, the Notre Dame Fighting Irish have landed one of the best recruits in the country. 5-star edge rusher Abram Sesse announced his commitment to the football program yesterday. Sesse chose Notre Dame over the likes of LSU, Florida State, Duke, and Penn State, among others. And that is your Wednesday Sports Report.
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13: Here is the LaSalle County weather forecast. Our tornado watch in effect for LaSalle Bureau and Putnam counties until 3 o'clock this afternoon. There's also a flood watch in effect until late today, and a flood warning remains in effect until further notice on the Illinois River from Starved Rock Lock and Dam to Big Bureau Creek. Periods of showers and thunderstorms into the afternoon hours. Some could produce heavy rainfall amounts of 2 to 3 inches, and some of the storms could reach severe level, a high of 76. Strong to severe thunderstorms could linger into the early evening, then clearing by midnight. Additional rainfall tonight of up to half an inch possible. The low tomorrow morning, 59. Sunny and pleasant on Thursday, the high around 74. Juneteenth should be sunny with a high of 77.
18: Corn and soybeans were higher. Cattle and hogs were mixed. Hello, I'm Kellen Habikin with your Brownfield Commodity Market Update. Speed wins. That's why Stein's focused on deliver higher yielding genetics faster than the competition, and why Stein released more new Enlist D3 lines than any other company. Stein has yield. Corn and soybeans were higher on fund and technical buying and continuing to monitor crop development weather. July soybeans 2 cents higher at 11.32. August was 2 1/4 higher at 11.36 3/4. July corn 7 1/4 higher at 421. September was 7 higher at 429 1/4. Live and feeder cattle were mixed, adjusting spreads, looking ahead at Thursday's cattle on feed report and waiting for direct trade to develop. August live cattle down 35 at 248.85. August feeder cattle were 55 higher at 367.42. And hogs were mixed on spread trade. There are ongoing concerns about demand. July lean hogs were 15 lower at 94.65. Now with a look at your cash livestock, here's Brent Barnett.
19: Thanks, Kellen. Direct cash cattle trade activity remains sluggish. A few asking prices have been noted in parts of Texas at 260 to 262. The rest of the trade remains quiet, with bids very elusive. Due to the federal Juneteenth holiday on Friday, packer inquiry should begin to improve by sometime on Thursday. Estimated cattle slaughter is 109,000 head, up 4,000 on the week and down nearly 4,500 on the year. The cash hog market has been mostly steady to higher. Processors came into the week showing a bit more urgency in securing supplies, helping move larger numbers. Even with that support, supplies of market-ready hogs remain plentiful. There's still some uncertainty about how strong long-term export demand for U.S. pork will be, which is weighing on the outlook. Estimated hog slaughter was 476,000 head. I'm Brent Barnett, Brownfield.
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13: 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After that, about 9.35, Dave Reed will be in from the Streeterland Historical Museum. He's on the committee involved in the upcoming release of the Hossack documentary. And after 10, Jace Eustace from the Illinois River Valley chapter of the American Red Cross will talk to us. We'll talk about disaster relief in the wake of tornadic and severe weather locally lately. And earlier in the morning, around 10 to 9, we'll talk some investment strategy with Mark Platt of Edward Jones Investments in Ottawa. I'm Jay Lesore. 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

0: Billy Paul, me, and Mrs. Jones. It's time for food news. 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

0: Good afternoon. Here's a fun fact for your Wednesday. In the town of Yoro, which is northern Honduras, locals celebrate a phenomenon known as rain of fish. After powerful storms, people have reported finding small live fish scattered on the ground. Scientists aren't entirely sure how it happens, but one theory is that water spouts or strong winds lift fish from nearby waterways and carry them inland. The event is so famous that Yoro holds an annual festival to celebrate it. The Beach Boys and much more coming up.
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0: Rod Stewart, and you wear it well. Good afternoon. It's movie news. Coming out Friday, everybody's waiting for Woody and Buzz to make their return. Toy Story 5 will be in theaters this week. Also out Friday, The Death of Robin Hood, a darker take on Robin Hood starring Hugh Jackman. A movie called Leviticus, a supernatural horror thriller centered on two teenage boys pursued by a shape-shifting entity. Now coming up later this month, Supergirl will be in theaters June 26th. And the 1st of July, the Minions are back with Minions and Monsters. More of the greatest music of all time coming up.
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4: Here is the LaSalle County weather forecast. Our tornado watch in effect for LaSalle Bureau and Putnam Counties until 3 o'clock this afternoon. There's also a flood watch in effect until late today, and a flood warning remains in effect until further notice on the Illinois River from Starved Rock Lock and Dam to Big Bureau Creek. Periods of showers and thunderstorms into the afternoon hours. Some could produce heavy rainfall amounts of 2 to 3 inches, and some of the storms could reach severe level, a high of 76. Strong to severe thunderstorms could linger into the early evening, then clearing by midnight. Additional rainfall tonight of up to half an inch possible. The low tomorrow morning, 59. Sunny and pleasant on Thursday, the high around 74. Juneteenth should be sunny with a high of 77.

This song was classified as a bubblegum pop hit in the late 1960s. It was a huge hit for Tommy Roe as it went to number one in the U.S., the U.K., and Canada.

0: And somebody's baby. Let's see what's on the calendar tomorrow. It's Clean Your Aquarium Day. Not necessarily fish, right? I guess you can have spiders.
1: Ew.
0: Snakes. Ick. Whatever it is, it's Clean Your Aquarium Day. Also, National Fishing Day. That's fun. And tomorrow's International Picnic Day. It's going to be another great day.
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